0: 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It's Caribbean Mix, the voice of Nassau Community College, 90.3 WHPC.
1: Oh, hello, hello. Welcome to Caribbean Mix. I am Marjorie DeJour, here with Kenner Steven. And yes, it's Wednesday, May 13th. Can you believe it? The month is almost half over. We just got here. My goodness. May 13th, 2026. And we are almost at the halfway mark, guys. Almost at the halfway mark of the year. What have you done? What have you accomplished? What new goals have you undertaken? And what successes do you have to report? Yeah, we know. We always got some bad news, right? That's in abundance. So we can leave that one to the side. Let's focus on the good stuff, right? Because the bad news is always there. But we're excited tonight to be with you. Have some announcements, of course. We have a couple interviews. It's a big, big month. This is Haitian Heritage Month. I hope you guys are excited. Well, yes, it's Haitian Heritage Month. There's events going on, Flag Day events going on left and right and center everywhere. So listen, if you don't know about Haitians, by the way, if you're non-Haitian, this is the best time to find out about them. You're going to learn everything about the food, the history, the music, the culture, everything. This is the best time to find out when it's Flag Day time because there's events happening everywhere. And I know you're going to love the food. You're going to want the black rice like everybody else, okay? I know the black rice is where it's at. So make sure you get out there and get some. So we're going to talk about all those things tonight. And we are kicking it off. We are here till 10 o'clock, 10 p.m. So sit back, relax. And we're going to kick off the show. I want to give you our phone number if you want to call in, 516-572-7440, 516-572-7440. 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But if you want an even easier way, just get the app. I keep telling you, just get the app, right? Just go to your Play Store, get 90.3 WHPC app. And then you just click on it, boom, you got us, right? And I know many of you have already done it, so I commend you for that. That's why you're listening now, right? So we want to kick off the show. We're going to have some great music, great time. Kenner's a little bit quiet over there. I think he's a little shy tonight, so we'll say hi quietly. What's up, Ken?
2: What's up, my joy? What's up?
1: What's up? They thought you weren't here for a minute.
3: I'm good. Knicks is winning, so
1: it's all good. Oh, that's why he's quiet. He's watching the game.
3: No, I'm watching.
1: Right now, I'm at the beach, okay? Yeah. I'm watching this beautiful beach. Yes, it's getting to be vacation season too, right?
3: Yeah. Don't get this TV disturb you, Marjorie.
1: Ah, it doesn't disturb me. Yeah. It disturbs you.
3: Me too. Yeah.
1: No.
3: Do we really need that? I don't know. I don't need it.
1: Mm-mm. Listen, I'm with my friend, and we're talking right now. We're going to be listening to some nice music. We're going to be talking about all kinds of good stuff. I don't need TV. All right? My attention is right here. So, want some more good music? Stay tuned. We're right here. 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
2: We back.
3: We are back. We are back. That's pretty. That's pretty.
2: What's pretty? Yeah, you see, I told you. I told you this is going to disturb you.
3: It's not disturbing me.
2: Take this TV out of the studio.
3: Look, some other folks are listening. They're watching the game too, so it's okay. It's okay. We're not watching it though.
2: Mesdames, messieurs, écoutez Caribbean Mix qui paraît chaque mercredi de 8h jusqu'à 10h avec serviteur Kidner, Steven et Marjou du jour. Yeah. Ou qu'à écouter Radio Sasso, nccradio.org, n'est-ce pas, Majorie? 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But now, guys, you should speak Creole or French. But now, I've been doing this for almost 14 years.
3: Yeah,
2: c'est Radio. Yeah, Radio Haiti. There you go. C'est Radio WHPC. It is W. W, not W.
3: What'd you say?
2: WHPC. W? Okay. Yeah. C'est ça, hein? C'est
3: w?
2: Bien.
3: W.
2: W.
3: Yeah.
2: Pas W.
3: That's
2: U.
3: How you
2: U.
3: Say W.
2: Yeah, we say WHPC. But it's W.
3: V.
2: W. Yeah. WHPC.
3: Two V's stuck together.
2: Yeah. Yeah. Chaque mercredi, 8h pour 10h. Est-ce que qu'on est majoré que WHPC, it's best overall college radio station 2021, Abraham and Bost.
3: Yeah.
2: Full time winner.
3: Oh,
2: best community college radio station in the US. Mm-hmm. T'es comme ça?
3: Mm-hmm.
2: 2019-2022 college radio station of the year finalist.
3: This is no joke over here.
2: No joke.
3: We playing to win.
2: Yeah.
3: And we're winning.
2: Yeah.
3: Right?
2: We are winning.
3: Mm-hmm.
2: So, mesdames, messieurs, c'est ça qu'on a fait là. 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All right? In Europe, flag day, Haitian flag day. All right? 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Yeah. In next month, guess what? Next month is World Cup 2026. KSF a fait une grosse fête là tout. Ou même qui n'a pas fait ça. Yeah. Call KSF. Majorie, ça gagne KSF.
3: Mm-hmm.
2: What is it?
3: The
2: KSF
3: Cup.
2: World Cup Watch Party.
3: That's it.
2: Yeah. First game, June 13th. Saturday, June 13th. Kickoff, 8:30 p.m. Big screen in the backyard. Food, drinks, dance, music, networking. All right, KSF. Gros bagaille qui va le faire le 13 juin, samedi 13 juin 2026. 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Nous allons regarder Haïti avec Écosse, Scotland. Écosse, Haïti, Écosse. All right? So, venez applaudir, venez manger, venez faire networking. Admission, c'est seulement $5. 5 grains dollars. $5 only. So, Haiti, VCS, Scotland, on June 13, next month. 8:30. All right? So, yeah, Majorie. So, we're going to Jakutu.
3: Mm-hmm.
2: Majorie, we're going to Bel Jakutu.
3: So,
2: Jakutu.
3: So, we had the mom's event
2: yesterday. I tried to get on, man. I was so...
3: Yeah, that's why you got to come early. You got to come early, right? You never know when the doors might close.
2: I know.
3: Yeah. So, it was phenomenal. It was such a beautiful event, the mom's event. It was rich moms versus poor moms, right? So we had moms that came from all different walks of life and basically learn, you know, financial concepts, apply them and change their lives. And they were, you know, sharing some of their challenges, some of their, you know, the adversity that they have encountered in their lives or their childhood, their past. You know, what got them to where they were, but then how they pull themselves up out of that and now have changed their future generations, created a legacy. We have

0: he's all set, not only for college, but all the way into his retirement.
1: How old is he right now?
0: He's four.
1: Oh, he's four. So yeah. He was 4 months.
0: Okay. Yeah. And he's already set, like, all the way for his That's college beautiful. Into his retirement. So, but all of these ladies started somewhere. And so, you know, they weren't there. So they got there based on the principles they learned, the plans they applied. And, yeah. And so now the story is much different. It's a much different story. So it was very, very nice. It was very inspirational. And I think there were so many people there that were touched, that were moved, that, you know, want to see it again. But it was good. It was excellent. And that was in the honor of moms, because we know how important women are to their families. How they, you know, are a big part of all the financial decisions that are made. And some that are single moms, they make all the financial decisions. So they need to have a very stable financial foundation in order to not only care for themselves and their future, but also be able to provide the best future for their children and whatever age they are. And so, yeah, so that's what we were able to do. And share, and it was really nice. It was really, really special.
1: Yeah, all last night, eh?
0: Mm-hmm.
1: All of this. All right, so yeah. You should have.
0: Maybe they lock you out because you was a man. No.
1: Probably.
0: I'm just kidding. Probably. I'm just kidding. No, probably. There were men there.
1: There were men there?
0: Yeah.
1: All right.
0: It was all women, moms presenting, but there were men there.
1: Well, let's try to do it one for Haitian mothers on the 31st.
0: Because mm-hmm.
1: You all know Haitians have their own.
0: Mm-hmm.
1: We are so proud.
0: Yeah.
1: Yeah, on May 31st is Haitian Mother's Day. So let's try to do one for them too, in Creole or English,
0: mm-hmm.
1: whatever.
0: Yeah, we would love to do that.
1: Thank you, Jacques. Mm-hmm. Thank you, Jacques. Jacques said we should identify the song so we can give prizes. Well, we start with the show. We start with Shedley Abraham, Nage Pau. Yeah, yeah, that was the first one. And the second song was Respectfully Yours, Full Blown. That was the second song. What is the third one? Jacques. Qui troisième chanson que nous allons jouer? Première chanson, c'était Shedley Abraham, Nage Pau. Mm-hmm. Deuxième, c'était Full Blown, Respectfully Yours. Anyway, so since it's Coupe du Monde, hein? Haïti, getan gen pile fanatique, même étranger getan fanatique Haïti. C'est ça qui fait que étranger tout dans Jacques Oudouela, dans KSF World Cup Party, Watch Party, on June 13th. That's the first game. C'est le premier match que Haïti pourra jouer le 13 juin, on samedi 13 juin 2026 à 8h30. KSF World Cup Party, Watch Party. All right? Haïti contre Écosse, Scotland. All right, Jacques Kapla, you have to be there.
0: Of course, Jacques Kapla. Zach's our number one fan. Thank you, Zach. This one's for you, Jacques.

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1: That would be us. Caribbean Mixed. Yes, it's Marjorie, it's Kedner, and we're here. And that was us getting ready for the World Cup.
2: Yeah.
1: Are you excited, right? Everything's coming together. This year is our year. Right, it's a great year, and everybody's so proud to be around Haitians, to be Haitian.
2: Oh yeah,
1: and rightfully so. It's been a long, long time since what, 1974, over 50 years.
2: 50 years, yeah.
1: So it's a long time coming. So we wish the guys the best. We know they're excited. They're working hard, and you know they have a lot of heart. So you never know what could happen.
2: Yeah.
1: I don't count anybody out, you know? I don't count anybody out. I know some people say, oh, they're good, but they're not going to be so-so. Yeah. They're not going to be. Yeah, okay. All right.
2: Like what you said.
1: The French didn't think that either.
2: Exactly. I'm telling you, man.
1: So, you never know. Anything can happen.
2: Yeah. I've interviewed the best Asian player ever. Jean-Claude Désir. I interviewed him. I have his interview. I'm going to play it next week.
1: Mm-hmm.
2: Yeah. Tom Pouce. Tom Pouce, Jean-Claude Désir. Remember that name.
1: Jean-Claude Désir,
2: Tom Pouce.
1: Nice name.
2: To Tom me Pouce. To many people, mm-hmm. The best player, soccer player, Haitian soccer player. All right, so I'll play it next week for you. I'm looking for it right now, but I cannot see it. Yeah, Marjorie.
1: Yeah, so.
2: Yeah.
1: So that's exciting. It's very exciting, you know. Just getting there is enough, you know. Even if you don't win, just getting. It's like, when you, like, you make it to Miss Universe, right? Even if you don't win, of course, everybody want to win. Nobody wants to be a great loser, right?
2: Yeah.
1: But you're not a loser because of the fact that you got there. You set yourself aside. I mean, apart from so many loser. People, thousands of people. And then you still have opportunities because you get exposure. They get to see you. You can go into modeling. You can go into speaking. You can, you know, write books. There's so many things you could do. You can do coaching. You can. So you're not a loser. You maybe didn't win the contest, but it's also who you became because you grew in the process. You know, you have a. So you're still a winner.
2: When you are a loser, you make other team feel better.
1: Yeah.
2: You make other team feel better because you're a loser. Some people like to be around losers because they want to look great. They want to look smart. You remember that?
1: Yeah.
2: There's a guy say, oh, I like to be around losers.
1: No. But we see, losers also wear off on you too, you know? When people are losers, their mindset, the way they do things, their habits. So you want to be around winners.
2: Exactly.
1: You know? Even if you're the least among a bunch of winners, you're still better than the highest among the losers.
2: Oh, God. You know? Sometimes, you know, things that I heard make you feel like, make you embarrassed, though.
1: Yeah.
2: Yeah. It's even though if it's not you saying it, you don't look that way, you know, you don't think that way, you don't behave that way, but, you know, you're embarrassed.
1: Yeah.
2: Really? Did you say that, really? No, you didn't say that.
1: No, you didn't say that. Mm-mm. Yeah.
2: I know.
1: Everybody, you know, has their own perception of things. And but me, I want to be around winners. I want to be around people who help me to grow, you know, who I want to strive and be better. So they're going to bring out the best in me and help me be my best self. I don't want to be somebody else. I want to be me, but I want to be my best self.
2: Exactly.
1: So if someone can help me do that, that's who I want to be around.
2: That's me too, because when I'm not around, I like people to talk, you know, good about me.
1: Yeah.
2: That I'm hurting people, you know, people down. So what can I use to go down? What can I use to hurt people? No,
1: we don't want that.
2: You know,
1: all
2: right, Marjorie.
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0: Caribbean Mix, hello. It seems like we get a winner. 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
1: Yes, c'est Victor Eugène.
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0: Ma avec Marjo de jour là, ma avec Marjo de jour dans la radio, dans la station animé Caribbean Mix. 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
0: 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C'est gratis. Manger, danse, manger, culture net, toute baganette, show tambour, saxophone.
2: Yes,
0: samedi.
2: Yes. So it's going to be a free cultural event, Haitian cultural event. right here in Hempstead at the African American Cultural Museum on Franklin, and it's going to be a nice celebration beginning at 4 p.m. There's going to be food, there's going to be dance, there's going to be even some free gifts if you get there early, if you arrive early. So make sure you go, but it's this Saturday, May 16th, so you have an opportunity. Again, if you're not Haitian, this is the time to come out. Yeah. You will eat good food, you're going to enjoy, you're going to learn about the culture, the dance, the clothing, the art, the history, all of that in one shot. And you'll fall in love, trust me. So Saturday, this Saturday, African American Museum right here in Hempstead, and it starts at 4 p.m.

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Thomas, Cafoubian, KSF.

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2: Yes, WHBC, but Caribbean Mix is our show, right? I hope you know, all right? Who's the host of Caribbean Mix? Kedna? Marjorie? Linda? David?
3: Sean?
2: Who?
3: Peter?
2: We're going to start testing you guys now, okay? We're going to start making sure you're paying attention. We're going to just say crazy stuff and then have you call in and then you'll be like, are they okay?
3: Yeah.
2: And we're just doing it to make sure you're paying attention.
3: Right.
2: You're not focused on the game.
3: I know.
2: only listening to us on commercials.
3: I mean, if that was New York playing, I would just turn the TV off. I know I would.
2: You would be distracted. Yeah. So again, we told you that it's a big weekend. Flag Day coming up. The official day is Monday, but all the festivities are happening this weekend. And also we have a webinar happening Saturday morning. You can listen to it and still go to your events, okay? So don't worry. You're not going to miss anything. It's early. It's at 10:30 in the morning. But it's actually, this one is for business owners and 1099.
3: I gotta attend that.
2: Do you know how many 1099s
3: we have?
2: How many?
3: Oh my God.
2: A lot.
3: I started counting them last year. Oh my God. No, forget it.
2: So this one is mortgage solutions for business owners and 1099 high earners, right? What you will learn, turn your business income into home ownership. 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And secure the loan, protect the life, plan the future. So safeguard your income, mortgage, and future against disability, illness, and unexpected loss. So it's for business people, and it's going to show you how to protect your assets, how to become homeowners, and also invest. So it's going to be a lot of good information on how you know, even though your income can fluctuate, but your protection shouldn't. So you want to make sure that's okay. That's this Saturday, May 16th. It's actually a live event, but it's also going to be on Zoom. So you can join on Zoom, and it's going to be Saturday 10:30, and it's going to be live in person at 9002 Queens Boulevard in Elmhurst, New York. And it's suite 2D, right across from Queens Center Mall. All right. Right across from Queens Center Mall. That's 9002 Queens Boulevard, suite 2D. So it's going to be live. It's going to be a live workshop. And you can also attend via Zoom. We'll post it on unifin.org. So if you need the information, you can always go there to unifin.org. We'll make sure we post it up there so you can see it. And you can register. Okay?
3: Yep.
2: All right.
3: Definitely.
2: Cool.
3: Yeah. So it's going to be, this month is a bit, well, you're right, Marjorie.
2: Mm-hmm.
3: May. It's a good
2: the
3: month.
2: The best month.
3: No, I don't say best. Stop it.
2: Because you're just trying to hold your tongue from
3: saying
2: it. That's
3: a good month. It's a good month.
2: You know you want to say the best.
3: Happy birthday
2: to... But your pride won't allow you to.
3: What pride? I don't have any pride. I mean, I have pride, but not about this. Oh, my God. Meh. I thought June was busy. Meh. My son's birthday. Serge, my big brother's birthday. Marjorie, my best partner's birthday. yesterday.
2: It was Robert Saran.
3: And
2: Sunday? Yeah, Brian also.
3: And Brian, happy birthday, mm-hmm. Brian. And Monday was my godson's birthday. Kevin, happy birthday to you from in Orlando. Phew, Yolanda's birthday, Junior's birthday.
2: Yeah.
3: My God.
2: All the wonderful people born in May. Jackie, too. Jackie was yesterday.
3: Jackie.
2: Yeah.
3: I sent her a text. She was like, oh, thank you, Kevin.
2: Yeah, Christ. We have Jackie. My grandmother, too. My late grandma. She was May 4th.
3: Oh, May 4th.
2: May 4th, yeah.
3: Yeah. Grandma, yeah. Like, she used to cook, Marjorie.
2: I know.
3: Asian food, right?
2: Yeah, we miss her.
3: Yeah. Did she go American food or Haitian food?
2: Oh, my grandma?
3: Yeah.
2: What do you think? What do you think?
3: Bonjour, American couteau là.
2: Oh my gosh.
3: American. I'm sorry, American. American food.
2: Come on. She cooked. She cooked American food. She cooked. She cooked Jamaican food.
3: You see, she's joking, guys. You know what she's talking about. Oh my God. I know. I know. Oh my God, guys. I mean, listeners. I'm seriously. It's not because I'm Haitian, but you gotta taste that food. One, Kim, I mean, you gotta just give it a taste. Just give it a try.
2: At least the black rice.
3: Exactly.
2: Nothing else, right?
3: You know what I'm saying?
2: If you go online you see on TikTok, on Instagram, how many videos do they make about.
3: It's not even us. Haitians. It's them making those videos.
2: Yeah, exactly. It's not even Haitians doing it. Talking about the black rice, talking about the grill, talking about everything.
3: Speaking of black rice, you know, the birthday bash, yes. November 21st.
2: Yes.
3: At Leonard's, one of the best. Marjorie's going to talk about that next week.
2: The national holiday.
3: No, he's not.
2: That's what he's trying to say.
3: No, he's not.
2: November, the national holiday, right? No, he's not talking about Veterans Day. He's not talking about Thanksgiving. Okay.
3: Oh my God, guys, you got to come to this
2: he's
3: event, man.
2: Talking about his national holiday.
3: It's going to be DJs, food, 2 hours of dancing, and food. I mean, I'm talking about food. Sitting down dinner. Sitting down. It's not like you're gonna be online. Don't you hear that?
2: Yeah.
3: You're online. Somebody look at you. Oh, look at this guy. He's gonna get some food.
2: I know. And God forbid.
3: He's not a buffet guy.
2: God forbid you go up for seconds. If you go up for seconds, everybody knows.
3: Yeah, I didn't know.
2: Everybody knows.
3: Oh my God, this is gonna be fun, man. You sit down. They ask you what you want. You want griot? You want turkey? You want black rice or yellow rice, white rice, what you want, sir? It's open bar, you know, just open bar. 2 hours of dancing, dessert, you know, over 26 appetizers. My God.
2: Yeah.
3: So November 21st, from 8 to 1. You got time to dance, time to eat, etc., etc. Guys, you're invited. All right?
2: That's it.
3: Lisa Bell, you're invited, guys, all right?
2: That's it.
3: The crew, you're invited.
2: That's it. It's going to be limited, so make sure you get your tickets early.
3: Yeah.
2: Otherwise, you might not make it. Don't wait till the last minute. Don't wait till the day of or whatever, the day before, because guess what? You'll be sitting at home hearing about it.
3: Yeah. All right, since this is Flag Day, this is for you. Flag Day.

0: That is Wolankamo and Dalindeska. 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Fête du Drapeau, Flag Day, 17th of May, Prospect Avenue, Westbury, New York. Sunday. Sunday, May 17th in Westbury, right? Before that, that was Steve Vice, Vin Prenot.
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2: Martinique,
1: Guadeloupe,
2: Trinidad and Tobago,
1: Barbados.
3: Okay, we get it. It's music about the Caribbean.
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0: This song called COVID-19, Marjorie, but we're going to talk about Antivirus very soon with Dr. Eloi Steven next week. She will tell her more about this virus, Marjorie.
4: Yeah,
0: remember 2016?
4: We're worried about.
0: We are. Can you believe that we were about the economy? Now we have to worry about the virus again?
4: Mm-hmm.
0: Wow. I remember 2019, 2020. Whoo, was tough. And now again, gas went. The gas price, Marjorie.
4: Oh, my goodness. I know. The economy is kicking butt right now.
0: Yeah, I'm telling
4: kicking
0: you, man.
4: People's butt.
0: So. Tough time. Mm-hmm. But be strong. Keep the hope alive.

0: All right, all right. I know you're enjoying the music, enjoying the fun. Sit tight. We're going to be right back after 9, okay? Don't go anywhere. 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
0: I never left.
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2: Mm-hmm. That's right.
3: That would be us.
2: Yeah, we are here until 10. I'm here until 10.
3: You sure?
2: Yeah.
3: I'm not, unfortunately. Yeah.
2: She's, well, I don't want to say it, but you say it.
3: Why are you making it look as a big deal? Huh? Duty calls. That's it. I have to leave a little early, so.
2: I know.
3: Yeah, unfortunately.
2: You hurt your fans.
3: Unfortunately.
2: Jack, you heard that? Yeah.
3: Yeah.
2: All right.
3: But, you
2: take
3: know.
2: Take it strong, Jack.
3: I love you from afar. Or close, who knows, right?
2: Loin des yeux, près du cœur.
3: That's it. We're never too far away. But anyway, I want to know, how was your Mother's Day with Lynn?
2: Yeah,
3: what did you guys do?
2: Yeah, Mother's Day.
3: Yeah, Mother's Day just passed.
2: Just last Sunday.
3: Yeah.
2: We went to church. That's for sure.
3: Nice.
2: Yeah, we went to church. I mean, we did. My little family.
3: Are
2: my
3: you
2: little,
3: sure?
2: My little gang. Yes, we did. Yes, we did.
3: I don't know.
2: It's
3: like
2: I got
3: a lot of work to get that out. Like.
2: I got pictures to prove it.
3: Okay.
2: Let me see. Adele was
3: don't
2: there.
3: Show me pictures when you wear on Easter, okay?
2: No.
3: On Easter, that doesn't count.
2: I made breakfast.
3: Mm-hmm.
2: Lynn, you can call right now to back me up.
3: That's nice.
2: And at the same time, I can ask a question about Tavares.
3: Did she have a breakfast in bed?
2: No.
3: That would
2: be nice. Also done it, yeah.
3: Oh, that's okay too.
2: And then we went to dinner.
3: With the family.
2: Gives dinner. It was a nice. I like Mother's Day.
3: Yeah.
2: I like to see mothers happy, you know.
3: Yeah. I hope that, you know, everybody was good to their mom. Remember what I said last week? Not just that day, every day.
2: Yeah.
3: Every week we're gonna have at least one day a week where you're good to your mom. You know, you do something special. Or your wife, you know, you do something special for her, to her, you know, and make her feel good and make her feel loved and appreciated. You know, they work hard. We work hard. You know, all the time. We're always out there. We're doing something, you know, taking care of kids, sacrificing, taking care of parents sometimes, just holding it down. That's why that webinar was so powerful. When you hear, you know, the things that moms do, the sacrifices they make. So they're to be treasured all the time. And if you don't have yours, then I hope you really treasure and honor her memory and make sure that you live up to everything she wanted for you.
2: Yeah.
3: You know?
2: I don't remember.
3: And keep her legacy.
2: Yeah, that's true. I don't remember if I played that. There was a video clip that I played all the time on different shows that I have.
3: Mm-hmm.
2: Where... like five ladies were looking for a job, and they went for the interview with the boss, you know, and the boss was asking questions about explaining them about the job, and he said that the job is full time, no breaks, no vacation, it's 24 hours, all of that they're giving, like, you know, and then there's no pay, it's free, but you're working, and the girl said what?
3: What is that?
2: She said, oh, sorry about that.
3: Uh-huh.
2: And then the girl say, oh, I'm not taking that job.
3: Uh-huh.
2: And the next lady came and he asked the same question.
3: Uh-huh.
2: Yeah, it's full-time job, no break, no vacation, nothing, no pay. It's 24 hours, you have to work. She said, what? Are you crazy?
3: I'm not taking that job.
2: Nothing. And then the other girl said, and he said, well, the job is like being a mom.
3: That's what it is, right? That is funny.
2: It was like the one girl, she was crying. She said, that's true.
3: That is funny. It's so true.
2: In the morning, you know, one of the description of the job, you have to wake up at 4 o'clock in the morning.
3: Exactly.
2: To do the job.
3: Exactly.
2: And one of the girls said, really?
3: Yeah.
2: 4 o'clock in the morning? He said, well, yeah.
3: Yeah, who's going to sign up for that, right?
2: That was one of the description of the
3: who's
2: job.
3: Who's going to sign up for that? And then guess what? That's what we signed up for, because that's what we do. Every day, all day.
2: And guess what? The job, you have to get up at 1 o'clock and drive to pick up somebody at school.
3: Yeah.
2: And come back and make lunch for them.
3: Yep. Luggage, food, laundry. You name it, you know? You got to do it. That's you got to sacrifice. Sick, right? Up in the middle of the night, emergency room, going up to school, going to games, going to everything. You name it, we do it, you know?
2: Yep. Mesdames, Messieurs, pas oublier de suivre Caribbean Mix sur 90.3 FM avec Kidner, Stephen et Marjo de Jour. 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
0: D'accord. 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
1: Bye. Well, this is good stuff, guys. Let me just do something, you know, like a summary for you guys. His name is Guy Friends. It's his guitar. He gives lessons, guitar lessons. And he's a classic Haitian musician, artist. This guy went around the world to promote Haitian music, Haitian classic. It's oh my God. What else do I say about Guy Friends? But come this Sunday at 170 Post Avenue, Westbury, New York, to see him live playing music of the world for you this Sunday, May 17, at 170 Post Avenue, Westbury, New York, from 5 to 9 p.m. Not long, but it's going to be very, very classy. Very nice event. Rare event in New York.
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1: La fonti chancre en Haïti avec Kai. 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

0: Bernard, Nkono MM, I know you love me and you love him too. But this song talk about it. This guy's Witcher, the actor. Okay, so he just, you know, he goes to his girlfriend's house and he look at the window, he saw his girlfriend with another guy. So this song called Sick. So he got sick. So he got to go to the hospital. You know what I'm saying? So he got sick. He said, baby, I know you love me and I know you love him too. So I'm sick. Let's charge
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0: You remember that song of Nulo called Abo? Oh my God. That was a hit. C'est un hit. Me songe l'aime ta faire top 20. As a matter of fact, it's top 30 because I had 10 more, just about. Abo was on it too, but I didn't play it yet. Okay, because I got top 30, but I play like 30, 25. I got five more to play. I'm coming back to this top 30 Haitian hit music from 1960 to 2026. As a matter of fact, 1800, because I played the song called Shukun. Mm-hmm. That was 1800, written by Oswald Dion. So nous allons écouter, we're going to listen to Abo. Jacques, remember Abo? No look, my God.

0: called Abor, the song called Abor. Are you on board? Yeah, you have to be on board. If you're on board, you're on board. Don't look back. Don't wish the boat just turn over. Nah, sink. Nah, don't do that. Anyway, Caribbean Mix. Caribbean Mix every Wednesday from 8 to 10 p.m. with Kedner and Marjorie. She just left. She got something to do. Okay? But don't cry. Don't be sad. She'll be back next Wednesday. All right? She's on board.
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0: That's right. No, listen now. Okay. I'm going to play a song from 1958. That was a hit. That was a hit. From what I heard and from what I listened to last couple of weeks. Called Baby Transistor. It's 1958, guys. Don't say, oh, the sound, yeah, yeah. No, it's 1958. Webe Oxico, Kele, Baby Transistor. The song called Baby Transistor. You remember when Transistor just came out? Transistor, the radio? Yeah, that's what it's about. Baby Transistor, I tell my form, she's nice, beautiful, and Webe Oxico call her Baby Transistor. Oh, my God.

Yes, baby transistor, transistor. Remember that? I think, you know, they call it transistor radio. That was a small portable radio receiver. Came out in 1954. And 4 years later, Weber Sicko composed that song called Baby Transistor. That's how beautiful she was. Yeah, 1958, Weber Sicko. André Dorismond, et puis chanteur, c'était Guy French. Guy French avec Weber Sicko, saxophone.

Well, I just get a comment, okay, a request from a lady who loves Richard Cavey and who loves Uchel. They want me to play that. She want me to play that song because I heard somebody in the background. Let him play it. So that's what I said there. But this is for you, lady, even though you gave me your name, you just text, but I just say a number. All right, you can text me, still text me at 516-572-7440. You can call or text 516-572-7440. Or you can text me on my number, you just get it, lady. I just need to know your name. 347-693-6407. All right? I know Marjorie knows exactly what song I'm going to play when I say Uchel and when I say Richard Cavey. Of course.

This is the time. So sad. I gotta go, right? But stay tuned for Out of Heaven with Johnny. He has some guests right here. Do you have guests, Johnny? No, you have the camera, man. Sac passé. I can hear you. Sac passé. All right, guys. See you next Wednesday. Majoré will be here. Mm-hmm. This song talk about I don't compete. I don't compare. So don't compare me with others. And don't compete. Don't compete. Just don't do that. That's how we do it right here. My name is Kadner Steven.

0: All right now. Okay. Ciao, ciao. One love.
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15: 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This gonna be the best show you've ever heard. It's Art of Heaven.

0: 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Best radio station in the nation, I might add. And the best show here in New York State. 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You can catch us on any platform. Just remember those call letters, WHPC. Tonight, we have one of the hottest rappers out in the game right now. We're going to be talking to him tonight, getting into his story, his music, all things. Can you tell the people? I'm right here with Sweet T by my side. Can you tell us who we can be talking to tonight, Sweet T?
1: This is my homie. There is nothing I like more than what I call circling up and connecting people together. Let's go. I got Truth Server here. This is my boy. This is someone who is just anointed beyond belief. He's a real one. Real one. Y'all in for a treat. Not just that the music's dope, not just that the lyrics are tight and so clean, but there is depth to his music. Y'all gonna love it. And hopefully your life is gonna be changed a little bit by the time you leave.
0: That's what Art of Heaven is all about. We're all about hearing people's stories, testimonies, hearing them use their gifts and talents on this platform, especially Christian hip hop. That's got my heart over here.
1: That's it. That's what's up.
0: That's what spoke to me in my walk, in my story. So that's why I'm here, providing this platform for those called according to his purpose. This is Art of Heaven, 90.3 WHPC.

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1: You got a few rats, now you think you rich, but deep in your soul, bro, you really poor. If you worship the world, you will never be satisfied. You gon' always want more and more. Just look at the world you living in, dawg. Don't you want out? Don't you want to grow? But I know a way out. Go open up, it's Jesus Christ, and I can let you do. If you win, then you win.
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0: 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This is Art of Heaven. Let me break down what Art of Heaven is. You are Art of Heaven. I gotta remind you that. You were made by a creator representing heaven. And that's what we do here. We provide platforms for those called according to his purpose. Those artists out there that are using their God-given skills and talents for the Lord, giving back to God. And tonight we're talking to one of those artists here. Who are we talking to?
1: Listen, I'm so excited. Y'all, your circle is about to expand when I tell you about True Server. This is, we say M-O-G. Come on, social media. Y'all know what I'm saying. Man of God. He's so proud of Minnesota, by the way. He's got Motion City out there. I'm so excited. He's number two. One of his tracks is number two right now.
0: What?
1: On Christian Weekly Music, Rhythm and Praise. He is an outreach pastor. He served as creative worship pastor. He loves God. He's totally plugged in. He's not just a, quote, artist. Don't put him in the box. He is a minister of faith, Johnny. So I'm so excited, man. I'm so excited.
0: Here we go. We got True Server online. We got your hype lady over here, True Server. Are you in the building? Are you here?
2: What's happening?
0: True Server, welcome to Art of Heaven, sir.
1: We are so
2: good to be here.
1: Yeah.
2: Good to be here.
0: You got quite a fan up here. Sweet Tea has been hyping you up for the longest. She sent me your music like weeks and weeks back, and I went through your catalog, man. I'm personally very, very impressed. Your music speaks volumes, man, for the mission statement, you know? The Great Commission, sir.
2: Appreciate it. I got a couple albums that's not even up no more because of distribution change. I've been trying to get them back up there.
1: That's what's up. Listen, True Server, I just want to say this. Johnny came out and he's like, oh, he did like four or five. And then I talked to him a couple days later. He's like, I downloaded them all. I think.
0: Yeah.
1: I downloaded them all. So we're so excited to have you here.
2: Even the Christmas joints.
1: Those are straight fire. I'm like, let's plan a Christmas production. I'm already in the works, about to contact it out. But I'm so excited because me and you, the first time we talked, we chopped it up for like 2 hours straight. We were just talking about missions, missional work, and ministry. There's so much more to you because you're so focused on outreach and worship in itself. Tell us about that. Tell us about who you are as a creative.
0: Who is True Server?
2: Yeah. I mean, I can. True Server is actually an acronym. That's why most of the time you see it all caps. I just didn't like the way it looked with a dot between every single word, so that's why I didn't go with that. But I can break it down for you off that on the technical aspect and then tell you who I am. So T stands for total praise, you know, Psalms 150, 1 through 5, we're praising the Lord with everything. R, relationships, meaning, you know, if we have a right relationship with the Lord, we can have a right relationship with one another. U stands for unashamed, you know, I'm unashamed of the gospel, for it's the power of God unto salvation. Or when the Bible says, hey, if you confess me before man, I'll confess you before my Father in heaven. So we just unashamed with the S, servant of the call, that comes out of Matthew. E, eyes focus, so eyes above, meaning if we're focused on things that above, we focus on heavenly things, earthly things won't bog us down as easily, you know. R, rise above, expectation, you know, the Bible says, hey, if they ask you to go 1 mile, go 2 miles.

0: is accepting God's grace even though we don't deserve it. We cannot be a true disciple of Christ unless we accept it. You know, so that's just kind of, you know, when people used to ask me, you know, what does true server mean? Is it like a true servant of God or what you really trying to serve, you know?
1: So that was my first thought.
2: Same here, right? Yeah.
1: How long have you been rocking with that name, true server?
0: So, you know, what's funny is, so I grew up right north of New Orleans, and I got saved, you know, so this year I'm celebrating 30 years walking with the Lord. That's how we're getting to the new album, the mixtape, those type of things. But so growing up in New Orleans, I was big on, like, Master P had a large influence on me.
2: I don't know nothing about that. I was saved my whole life.
0: And so if you know True, they, if you knew Master P and their crew, they had, you know,
1: TRU, I remember.
0: Yep, TRU. And so, and they would go by True Soldiers. And so when I got saved, I actually kind of made a crew in our youth group that I got saved in called the True Service. None of the rest of them rap, but you know, when you're a rapper, you got to have a crew,
2: your entourage. And so, yes.
0: And so that's kind of how it started, but that's just kind of as things became a lot serious, I, you know, just took the name on, for myself, you know, and that's just kind of how it all began, you know, and,
2: That's
0: where, like, True Service started before I even know this was something that was going to happen. I was just really just clowning around, bringing some extra to youth group. You know, it wasn't until I got into college and was on some ministry teams and whatnot and saw that how the Lord can really use Christian hip hop. Because at that time in my life, I was trying to go to the league. You know, I was playing football. That was kind of my main focus. And then I was rapping on the side just for fun, you know, not knowing this is something that the Lord was going to use to impact lives all over the place, you know?
2: Yeah, that's awesome, man. Now, see, I heard a lot of roots of our upbringing together. We might have some Team Mania people listening in. That's how we know each other from alumni. I heard you say about being on time and not being late. We all know if you show up on time, you already late. You're supposed to be 5 minutes early. And then something else you said about the servants of the call. I think you borrowing that from somewhere in Team Mania, but I ain't going to say nothing. But listen, True.
0: I mean, that's probably where I really heard that. you know what? I'm trying to think. It was either while I was at Team Mania or right after Team Mania, I actually developed this acronym.
2: It just got down in you.
0: And that's so, oh, yeah, I mean, I tell people, I mean, you know, you get some people who hate and stuff, but I tell people outside of choosing to follow Jesus, Team Mania was the greatest decision that I made in my life.
2: Yo,
0: and it kind of made me who I am today. It taught me how to go through difficult times that suck. You know, it also taught me how to live radical for Jesus, you know, and before I was even really educated, like I was saved. So I got saved probably, 3 years, I guess, before when I was a sophomore in high school, I gave my life to the Lord. And so by the time then I got to the Honor Academy after graduating, I mean, I was saved and going to church and whatnot, but I was, you know, you live in your same neighborhood, you live in your same house, you still, you know, and I never had really got discipled. That was kind of the first time really getting discipled. So it was like a lot of me kind of on a, you know, not a sturdy foundation yet, but that helped develop that foundation, you know, when I got there, you know. So.
2: Yeah, I trust me, I know. It's like that's where I was able to go 10 toes down right in for Jesus. But listen, the next tracks we about to play, it's Johnny's favorite song and my favorite song. When we come back, I'm just curious if you can tell my favorite pick and his favorite pick apart. Johnny, can you hit us with them tracks?
1: All right, let's get into it. This is my favorite track for the past week.
2: Well, don't tell him.

0: Blood for me was covered in sin, washing the blood, now I've been set free.
1: It was the blood.
0: It was the blood for me. It was the blood for me. Was covered in sin, washing the blood, now I've been set free.
2: It was the blood.

0: was the blood for me. It was the blood for me. Was covering a sin, washing the blood, now I've been set free.
1: It was the blood.
0: It was the blood for me. It was the blood for me. Was covered in sin, washing the blood, now I've been set free.
1: It was the blood.
2: You gotta speak whatever you say with conviction.
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1: Go.
0: Yes, and we have True Server on the line. Where are you calling from, True Server?
2: I'm up in the Twin Cities of Minnesota.
0: Representing
2: both sides, you know.
0: There's a great scene up there.
1: He corrected me on saying Minneapolis because I say it in too many syllables.
0: Don't try that.
1: But and St. Paul, that's what he's representing. I'm learning so much from this guy, but I want to know, did you know which one was my track and which one was Johnny's track?
2: Well, I know Johnny, Nothing But the Blood, because that was the song playing when I got tagged to be on the radio show.
0: That was Song of the Week last week, yes, sir.
2: And I know, yeah, the blessing was yours, even though your daughter loves Nothing But the Blood as well.
1: She does. That's what I was telling the whole crew.
2: She identifies with my daughter singing on that song, you know, so.
1: That's it.
0: Yeah, and your mixes are on point, man. I just got to say, your music sounds good. I'm an audio engineer to the core, like by trade. I really, really have an ear for certain style mixes, and your stuff is awesome. And on top of that, you do a lot of good features. So you rock with a lot of good artists, man.
2: Amen. So, yeah, I mean, it's just kind of always been. You know, I want to make music with my friends. That's kind of how I've always done it. This album that I got about to come out I know everybody on it, obviously, but this is the first time I won't be the biggest artist on my album, you know, because I, you know, work so just much in discipleship, mentorship. So I, you know, always, you know, my friends, but then young people, you know, that I'm bringing up into the game, you know.
1: So. That's what's up. So we got two songs coming up right here, y'all, with True Service. Stay locked in with us. I'm telling you, it's going to be a good show. But this is True Service. Stay locked in with us. I'm telling you, it's going to be a good show. This is a part of it with you, your collaborations and everything else. So I'm excited to share these tracks with y'all. Remember, 90.3 WHPC. Stay locked with us. We got Serva with us. True Serva.

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7: 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I'm art. I do art. I am created by the artist. 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

0: 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We have True Server on the line. We're chopping it up with the man himself tonight. I like that track, man. I gotta say, good props for getting Nikki Gracious on that track, man.
1: Yeah.
0: Big fan of Nikki. Yeah.
1: I heard you play one of his tracks in the mix.
0: I did. I've been playing his stuff for a while, man. I like his sound. I like his story.
2: He was gushing a little bit over here about he's on this what?
0: Like I said, you got some really good features, man. You must be a people person, man, because you network with a lot of the goats in this game, it sounds like.
1: I do.
2: So Johnny was talking, he's like, what is this Team Mania? You shared about your testimony, especially growing up in New Orleans. Hopefully I'm saying that okay. I can't say Minneapolis, okay? But what I love telling people about you, like, you're a pastor, you're a husband, you're a dad. I mean, we was going to chop it up here at TikTok Live, and you're like, you know what? My daughter has a field trip. I want to show up, and I thought that was so dope. So tell us about you, the history of you, your testimony. Like, let us know about you, bro.
1: I guess what part, like getting saved or life now? What do you want to know?
2: All of it, man. I mean, you a talker, so maybe let me redefine my question a little bit, refine it a little bit here. But tell us about what it was coming to Christ and how it aligned with the music. What made you an artist for Jesus?
1: Yeah, so it's so crazy to think about, because when we think our testimony, we think about our lives when we decide to make a decision to follow Christ. Yeah. We don't think about the other people who've been praying for us, the people who are significant in our life on that aspect. We don't think about the Lord pursuing us.
2: Right.
1: We just I was going through this thing. So the first time, in my mind of having an encounter with, I grew up in the Catholic Church, so that was just kind of different for me, and it was just kind of I was made to go till I made my first communion, but it was just kind of religious and something we did, not hating on somebody, but for me, it was just kind of, when you grow up in Louisiana, which is where I grew up, we don't even have counties, we have parishes, so it's everybody kind of grow up Catholic, whether you want to or not. It's just kind of ingrained
2: relatable here
1: in the culture, And so, but when the first time I was actually at a parade at Mardi Gras, and a friend of mine, was talking to me out at a parade, and I went and prayed for some people. This is when I was 12. And to be honest, I wish I would have gave my life to the Lord then, but it ended up not being till I was 16, so 4 years later, and just the stuff I've been through in life and seen in life and done in life between 12 and 16 was crazy. How can I, thinking about it now, shelter my kids from all the stuff that I seen and went through in life, But that's what happened. I was 16, actually got expelled from high school. And I'm just be up this time. I wasn't involved with what happened, but I had done so much stuff before, even when I went back to school after getting kicked out, they was like, we didn't have no proof, but your name came up. I had to, they had been looking for reasons to kind of get me out because of, they knew I was doing stuff, but could never prove it. But this situation I wasn't involved with.
0: I can completely relate, bro.
2: I'm in that club. Straight up. Johnny in that club. That club.
0: You mentioned how that you got saved at 16, but there was some type of a turning point a few years later. What was the turning point for you?
1: Well, that was when I surrendered my life to Jesus 30 years ago this year. So when I was 16, and I was expelled from school, and at the time, and that's what I tell people, I wasn't really looking for the Lord. I didn't feel like I was at my rock bottom because that's what my neighborhood looked like. In the town that I grew up, right north of New Orleans, when I was going into high school, they was like, hey, only 15% of the people from our town ever graduate high school. Mm-hmm. So when I went into high school, you know, we had 625 in my class. By the start of my senior year, there was 315, 275 graduating.
2: Wow.
1: So in the middle of that, I had got kicked out of school, and I didn't feel, I'm just like, this is normal for people who grow up in our environment.
2: I understand,
1: you know?
2: That.
3: Real normal.
1: And then
2: I was
1: calling one day, I was on the phone with some friends of my parents who are, well, their mom, who I had ran track with, and she invited me to go to a youth rally at the church. And I literally only went to the youth rally because I was grounded from being kicked out of school. And I went...
2: Come on, right?
1: To get out of the house. You know, like I said, we went in Catholic church. My mom and I wasn't going to have no fun at church, you know? So it was like, cool, you can go. Not knowing that night was going to change my life, you know?
2: Wow.
1: And I remember who was preaching that night. He was an evangelist from the area. He's a pastor now in the area, but I don't remember what he was talking about. But I knew when they gave the altar call, I responded to that altar call that night, and it changed my life, you know?
2: That's amazing.
1: But I do want to say this, and probably why I'm such an evangelist. Well, there's more reason, evangelist this day. But what I realized when I walked in that church that night, you know how many people I knew in that church who I played football with, who was in class with me, who in school was on the bus, whatever you want to call it. They was around that never told me about Jesus.
2: Wow.
1: You know?
2: Yeah.
1: And that's what I think about the heartache and the troubles I've been through in life. And somebody had a chance to give me good news and didn't.
3: But they you know? So they had been going to this youth group event.
2: Yeah. They didn't share the gospel with him. They didn't even invite him to church.
1: And I don't want to be judgmental and stuff, because I know when you kids, you know, when we youth, unless you make, like me, I wasn't made to go to church by my mom, you know, not like, so I understand now as you grow up and go, they wasn't really rocking with it like that. They went because their parents made them go. They did think it was cool, kind of maybe where they was at in life, but they didn't own it for themselves yet, you know? And I think that's kind of part. We don't, like, I can't give you something that's not mine.
2: Yeah,
1: you
2: no,
1: know?
2: I get that, man.
1: So I don't judge them for it, but I know I've went through, even if you wasn't choosing to use the answers, you had the answers.
3: So that's what makes you an evangelist then. That's what's making you witness so hard, is what you're saying.
1: And so and that's kind of like, where like I said, you know, where I first, you know, was told, you know, from people from the same church that prayed for me out at the parade when I was 12, ended up being the church that I went to and got saved at, and just the stuff that I went through between 12 and 16, could have been different if I had an understanding, you know? And so, or people around me that go, hey, you need to press in, you need to whatever, you know?
2: I so know that. That's why I love this next track right here, man. You said one night, and when you're saying that, I'm like, man, you don't even know what was coming down the pipeline with the song here, Never Let Go. This one just ministers on a whole nother level. Johnny, come on, Johnny.
3: Yo, for real, this has the most sweetest sound. It does, though. This track, man, Never Let Go, just sounds so sweet, man. It's one of those ones that just, you know, pours.
1: Can I give you a testimony about that song real quick?
3: Please do.
1: I mean, I got tons, but I was literally performing at this music festival, small town music festival, that I've been doing in a lot of years now. But I performed that song, and then I was at my merch table, and there was a girl who came to me who literally was not at the festival. She was like, I heard you performing the song through my window at my house a couple blocks down the street. It was like, I had to come here to have you pray for me.
3: So
1: that's just like kind of one of the, I mean, there's plenty of testimonies, but one that just popped in my head right now where the Lord just used that song to draw this girl on to him, you know? And so,
3: wow, that is the ultimate testimony. Now I really want to sit back and listen to this track over again.
2: Everybody, open your windows and put it out loud.
3: Yes, blast this through the neighborhood, down the block.
2: Let's invite them to church.
3: This is Art of Heaven, 90.3 WHPC. 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We're about to get into this track. 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
1: Man, that song is just so tight. Look, man, when I met True Server on the phone, we was at a T-Mania alumni call. And, you know, I'm like, oh, you a rapper? Okay, I'll bring you up in my TikTok room and talking to, you know. And he's like, oh, that's dope, that's dope. And then he's all of a sudden name dropping. And he's not name dropping in, you know, he was just talking matter of fact. And he's like, yeah, with Lecrae, you know, we just did a show. And then I showed him the picture. I was like, look at us 20 years ago. And I'm sitting on this Zoom like, did I just meet this artist who rapped with Lecrae and known him from 20 years? But I'm so excited. Listen, y'all, we're going to get deep into this interview coming up next of the hour. But let me just name drop who's going to be at this Motion City event that my boy True Server right here is doing.
0: Who's gonna be there?
1: Me and True. Johnny's all about live True. events. But anybody know this? He's got like a million streams on Spotify on just one track. It's a What Up RG, Stephen Malcolm,
0: all
1: right, 1K Few. Just, I mean, this is his crew. This is how he ministers. It's gonna be so good. We so excited. Not only that, his song is number 2 we're gonna play on Christian Weekly Music Charts top 10 for the last 7 weeks. He was 4. He just hit me and said, we number 2 now. We're going to play that coming up here on the hour.
0: Definitely. We're going to be talking to True Server top of the next hour. And yeah, True Server, you still there?
2: I'm here. I'm rocking with y'all.
0: Yes, sir, man. This has been a delight, man. This has been a pleasure, man, talking to you. Appreciate you rocking with Art of Heaven. We're going to get more into your story, man, your music. I want to hear more of these stories from these live events that you're doing, man, changing lives.
2: Amen, amen. Right? I got a lot of
0: them. Awesome. So right after this short break, right here on Art of Heaven, 90.3 WHPC. Don't go nowhere. We got more True Server.
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5: 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My name is Mike McNeff. I'm one of the owners of the Irish Poet. 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

0: 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We're talking to True Server tonight on that track. I got Jamie Sweet Teeth over here.
1: Let's go. I am so excited.
0: True Server, man. Blessings on the way. Is that how you feeling tonight?
1: Come on.
2: Always.
1: That's what I want to talk about. The blessings on the way of this 30. You dropping this new album and you just releasing these pre-release singles out, bro. That's what I want to talk about. This next song coming in is Battleground. Give us a little synopsis about this song coming up.
2: Well, yeah, Battleground's out now. I'm going to drop a lyric video for it this Friday, so y'all be on the lookout for that. Nice. But Battleground is about, you know, understanding that we don't wrestle against flesh and blood, but the principalities and powers of the air. And so it's important that we put our armor on, you know, we suit it up with the full armor of God, you know, and the big thing is, yeah, the battle, we're not fighting physically, but in our prayer closet, on our knees, when we're worshiping, when we're praying, you know, when we're seeking the Lord on behalf of those that are around us for our own lives, you know, for our families. And so, you know, the devil came to steal, kill, and destroy. And, you know, that's basically what we're standing against for those people that we love, you know.
1: That's it, man. I'm telling you, this song has changed the way I put on my shoes. I'm like, I'm grabbing my kicks and I'm like, check. And I'm like, wait a minute. Where did that come from? Y'all, listen to this. Let me know if you're going to start saying check as we suit up with that Ephesians 6.
0: Battleground. We're about to get into Battleground, though. Can you just tell me, though, what's one practice that you go ahead and implement in your life as in reference to the armor of God, you know? That's what you're talking about in this track, it sounds like.
2: Yep. I mean, obviously, the word helps us equip, even though that's the sword. You know, that's what we
0: okay. The word of God.
2: We attack it with, but yeah, we in the word, we pray, we worship Him. You know, and that allows us to suit up with it all. You know, and so putting it on.
0: Amen. All right, let's get right to it then. Here we go, Battleground, True Server, Presence Music. On Art of Heaven, 90.3 WHPC.

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1: Hey.
0: Yeah, there he is.
2: Come on.
0: Yo, your music's fire, bro.
2: Look, Johnny's over here like, slow down, T, slow down. And I'm like, you don't understand how deep his crates go, how much music he's got, Johnny. We got to go through. So I want to hit them with this.
1: Hey,
2: this,
1: I'm surprised. Y'all played a lot, so look, I'm grateful.
2: Look, this is like this weekly charts. You, for 7 weeks in a row, you top 10. Then you was top 4. So I was like, let me throw a post up. And then you text me today saying, we at 2. This song right here, my daughter's singing.
0: No, this is the first one that Sweetie put me onto, actually.
2: And my daughter's singing it in the back. Share with us something on the inside. What birthed this song? And please, please, let's not hold back. Let's just play this track. But give us a little teaser about what we're about to hear.
1: So obviously the song is the song. But this is, I guess, kind of where I was getting into earlier. So I gave my life to Christ Friday night at a youth rally. And this is when I'm thinking about it now, I was like, man, I've been an evangelist from the jump.
2: That's it.
1: You know, because I'm like, whenever we encounter the presence of the Lord, what we want to do, we want to tell somebody about it, right?
2: Yeah.
1: And so the next day, literally the next day, I'm the first person I'm basically sharing the gospel with is my mom, you know?
2: Ooh.
1: And this is the next day, talking about my encounter, my experience with the love. And then I'm telling her on how she needs to give her life to Jesus.
2: Wow.
1: You know, but she wasn't feeling it. And I, you know, you kind of learn why I was kind of being raised more in a religious background. But
2: yeah,
1: she wasn't feeling it. And then, you know, just out of my mouth came, well, if you die today, you're going to go to hell.
0: You know, what?
2: To your mama.
1: Came out of my mouth. And guess what? It's a 100% true statement. 100% true statement. But we just learned from the Bible, this is not really how we share the gospel. Matter of fact, the Bible tells us to repent because the kingdom of heaven is at hand. You know, Hebrews chapter 10 is where people would kind of get repent or you're going to go to hell. But that was to believers. But we repent because the kingdom of heaven is at hand. I mean, it should be a joyous moment to repent.
2: That's it.
1: You know, but because of how we've experienced that word in culture, we've actually become more afraid of repenting than we actually are of going to hell.
2: Ooh, that's some bars.
1: And I think it's our job to help people see the goodness of God, to see the kindness of God that leads us to repentance. You know, repentance means return to the top. Hebrews 12:1 says, take off those things or throw off those things that holds you down, the sin that so easily ensnares you. You know, when we get rid of sin in our lives, that's repenting. You know, the Bible tells us that there's a place for us at the right hand of God, seated with Jesus. And how we get that by repenting, you know. And but we make it, or we become so fearful because of how it's going when it's actually a good thing for us, you know. And how do we get that? Bible tells also, one day every knee will bow, every tongue will confess that Jesus Christ is Lord. And you know who that's going to be easy for? Those who practice.
2: That's
1: those, you know, those who read their Bible is easy. Those who pray is easy. Those who repent is easy. Those who bow before the Lord, it's easy, you know, or it gets easier, you know.
2: I hear that because I got something on the inside working on the showing out on the outside. And what I love about this is it's like, yeah, we sometimes we're like, oh, repent, do all these things and make sure you're a good little Christian. The thing is, you know, we can breathe and we can just let God in and let him do that thing, man.
1: Let me just say one more thing real quick about that, because that's what got the importance of the song. This, the thing that stuck out in that conversation with my mom when she was like, well, I got to get myself together before I can come to the Lord.
2: Right. Come on.
1: And as I say, the devil is a lie, you know, because we'll spend our whole lives trying to get ourselves together.
2: That's right.
1: You know, and that's where it comes. If we allow the Lord to work on the inside of us. We allow the Holy Spirit to work on the inside that brings that transformation.
2: Come on.
1: As we allow him on the end, then the things, our wrong choices, our mistakes, our addictions, all those things begin to line up with the will of the Lord for our lives.
2: That's right. You can't take a bath before taking a shower. We don't clean ourselves up before coming to God. Let him do his perfect work. Come on. Something on the inside, Johnny.
0: Let's get right into it. True Server on Art of Heaven, 90.3 WHPC. Something on the inside.
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0: True Server on Art of Heaven, 90.3 WHPC. And the man himself is on the phone lines. Hey. I'm over here with Sweet T.
1: Hey, so, you know, I called out some big names earlier, and Johnny don't know this. True, he don't know this. Your whole album is sitting, new album, not out, is sitting, am I allowed to say this out loud? It's on my laptop right now.
2: I was wondering if I had sent you the whole album or not.
1: Well, yeah, what? Yeah,
2: I'm the whole album.
1: I know to gatekeep, and I am until you release it, but one of the songs I know we working on, it's got Stephen Malcolm, and the reason I want to talk about maybe that new track, but he's going to be at your event, and Steve Malcolm, 1K Few, What Up RG, this is something you're so intentional about, and what I love about

0: guess I had a vision for doing this for years. So this year is going to be year number four that we're doing the festival. And this is the first year it's almost like an all rap fest. Normally, like my goal is to be very intentional on diversity. And yes. So I'm diversity in culture. So yes. In my church, I'm on staff at a church. We have 45 different cultures, 33 different languages. And I try my best from my standpoint as a pastor here. How can I honor you? In a day and age, even in Christianity, we like, well, I don't see color, or I don't see this, da da da, and it's easy to dismiss somebody by saying I don't see that instead of honoring them.
1: That's it.
0: And I try to take the approach of how can I honor you in your culture and help you to feel seen, you know?
1: Yeah.
0: And from that aspect. So, and then, you know, trying to put women on stage, you know, so at year three of our festival, you know, and I was talking to all these different guy evangelists, older guy evangelists to put on stage. And I was like, you know what? Let me do something different. And I put two 20-year-old women on stage.
1: Come
0: as the evangelists.
1: On, Drew. That's what's up.
0: to preach the gospel, you know? And just so, you know, shake it up, you know? And people are going to hear it differently from different people. And I want the opportunity for the gospel to be shared in a way that makes sense to you. And so that's, you know, and so that's what I try to do. This year, be honest, saving on budget a little bit, you know, not bringing in a bunch of bands and stuff, but straight hip hop. And this is something I'm passionate about. So actually once a month, I do a once a month event called the Cypher STP, which is, hip hop worship nights, you know, and that's what I was like, it's alternative worship nights or alternative church service, you know, because we do a lot of outreach. We're reaching people in the streets, we plug them in the church, and they go like, man, that church just, I don't fit there, or they want me to change what I like. Obviously, we do want you to get rid of sin, but the Lord made you to be you. And so that's, we started kind of doing these cypher events so people can just come as they are, experience the presence of God as they are. And if they got sin in their life or things that need to go, the Lord gonna deal with it. You know, the conviction to come to where they're like, hey, I need help with this. You know, I'm doing drugs, I'm drinking, I'm sleeping around. How do I get help? How do I become a better husband? How do I become a better father? You know, all those things come out of just getting people into the presence of the Lord and letting him deal with it. Then they ask the questions, and then we can help them from a practical standpoint, you know?
1: I love
0: and
1: that.
0: So I don't go attacking people about what you need to do to change. I get them into the presence of the Lord, and then they come to us and go, hey, this is what I need help with.
1: I love you know? That. You're such an evangelist. I was just talking to a cat before the show, and he's such a hip hop head. He was like, he didn't know who John B. Key was. He didn't know who. No, I was so excited because now I get to share all this music with him. He didn't know who Fred Hammond was. I'm not judging. But what I love about that and what you said and what I'm tying that into is there's so many people who need to worship in the way that they groove to, the way that they're inspired by, the way that they love music. And God created music. It's such a beautiful thing. It's something that brings people together. No matter what, from the ancient days until present today, music unifies and brings people together. And I love to hear that's what you're doing with hip hop. Man, I'm so excited for your event. How can people get more information about True Serva? I know you got pages, YouTube. Do you have your website that we can have more info?
0: I am trueserva.com. I had trueserva.com for years, but you know, my best friend who did a lot of my design, he hosted my stuff, passed away last year and just wasn't thinking about certain things that, you know, he hosted and stuff. And then they all expired. And he was not thinking about, you know, the stuff that he had.

0: 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We'll have some music up there this week, and we'll have all the, you know, the dates of where I'm moving around at, so you can see where I'm going to be. Also, if you follow me on bandsintown.com, that'll let you know when I'm within 150 miles of your house. You can come through and see True Server. So I do need to update a lot of that stuff. So I'm working on that.
1: I don't know if your website could ever match up with you, man. You always moving. You in right company, because here this radio show is Art of Heaven. And his motto is, I am Art of Heaven. I actually got a shirt on right now. I don't have a hoodie. I'm still waiting for my hoodie, everybody.
2: Hey, True Server, though, man, you definitely are to heaven, bro.
1: It says, I am art of heaven.
2: I appreciate you, man, because if it wasn't for Christian hip-hop, I don't think I'd be here right now.
1: Come on.
0: Yeah, amen.
2: That's what it took to win me over. God used Christian hip-hop music.
1: Hit that.
2: To bring me to where I'm at today in my life. Growing, saved. And that's my testimony, man, because I came from a deep, dark place myself, man. And I just didn't like the regular church Christian music, man. You know?
0: Yeah.
2: So
0: I got bamboozled. You gotta think. I mean, I don't know when you got saved, but when I got saved 30 years ago, and the first Christian CD I went bought.
2: What was it?
0: Was God's Property, because Stump was on there, and I got bamboozled because Stump was the single. So I'm thinking,
1: you thought that was the whole album, bro?
0: Yeah.
1: Oh, man.
2: Who are some artists that influenced you? I'd like to know.
0: Like, in life, you know, it was Master P, probably my biggest influence.
1: Because you knew Orleans. That makes sense. That makes sense.
2: So you're a fan of D1 down there?
0: Yeah, so I found out, I met D1 once. So I was already living here in Minnesota, and it was funny because I was down there visiting, and some people was like, oh, you need to check out this cat from New Orleans named D1, and he had just released the J50 Wheezy record. So one of his first, like, three songs as a Christian rapper. And I was like, man, this make me feel like I'm at home. And then within the next couple months, he was blowing, you know? And so, but I only got to meet, he was up in Minnesota he'd been here a few times, but I only got to see him at an event once. I've been trying to get him, just haven't worked it out yet to try to get him at one of my events. Because that's part of what I do with the Cypher, is creating a place for people to get in the presence of the Lord, but also a lot of these young dudes who we raising up and stuff are just giving them an opportunity to be in front of some people, to minister, to show what they've been learning, what they've been going through, and so people can know who they is. And that's you know, because of how I feel. I'm like, man, I'm well known in the city, but I'm like, there's a different crowd when Lecrae come out.
1: That's right.
0: Like, how can I give them, you know, part of me giving back to the Christian hip hop community of you know, an opportunity for these young people who coming up, you know?
1: That's it. And that's what what I love about your music is how you marry worship into hip hop. And what I love about this album, we're phasing into, is your hymns and your album.
2: Yeah, hymns album is fire.
1: Yeah, so that's where we're gonna go into, y'all. Buckle up.
0: Let me just say something right before you jump into that. The hymns album, before it came out 2022, the Lord called me to make that album like 15 years before that.
2: Wow.
0: You know, he gave me the idea, the name idea. And I, to be honest, I don't know why I didn't do it, because I had made in that other time, I think, another 8-9 albums in those years that I had the opportunity to do that, but I just never did it. And I was having this conversation with my wife because the Lord had called her to write this book. And I was like, wow. As Christians, at times, we just look at when we call to do something, it's just we're not getting it done, when we're really being disobedient.
2: So I got a question, though.
0: My wife, and she was like, why would you say something like
2: for real?
0: That?
2: Yo, I can totally identify, bro. For real. Like, so
0: I have to sit back and look, you know, and I'm like, oh, I'm being disobedient by not doing this album.
2: But was that what it was, though?
0: Motivation.
2: Was that what it was? Do you think that you were procrastinating, or do you think that it was all in God's timing?
0: Both, but when I talk to people, you know, because it's the biggest, almost immediately, the most streamed album that I put out.
2: Wow. You really think you procrastinated then, it sounds like.
0: Yeah, so that's why I'm like, did I? And I guess I don't look at it procrastinating as not being intentional about doing it, because I was making other music, you know?
2: Yeah, yeah, true.
0: But it was, what happened is a girl who, a friend of mine, she sings on Tis So Sweet. She called me at 5:30 in the morning one day. She's like, I'm out here on this prayer walk. I think we should do this song, you know? And so she had just heard me do The Blessing. And so me and Donna had performed it at an outreach during the a George Floyd rally, you know? And so I'm active, and people like, you know, I bring peace in those situations, you know? So I'm singing The Blessing, you know, we speaking blessing over the city and stuff like that. And she heard that because she has a worship team, and they were playing that same day. And so she, you know, so it was a quick conversation. Maybe we should collab, you know? It was like, cool.
2: Nice.
0: And then she hit me at 5:30 in the morning. She's like, I'm out on the prayer walk. I think we should do this song. So I was like, yeah, let's look into it. And then I was like, you know, does this mean I should get into this album? And it came together pretty quick.
2: So you know what? That's what I'm going to do. I'm going in. I'm playing Tis So Sweet next then. We got it lined up for you. Let's hear this track. How about we get into it? Any last words about this song you want to share?
0: The song... tell what it is. And it's funny because, you know, that close out my new album that I got coming out, we got a song that's called How Sweet It Is, which is almost kind of in the same vein, but more of an original, you know. But it's just Tis So Sweet to Trust in Jesus, you know.
2: It just
0: when you really have a relationship with the Lord, and trust me, I've been through some hard things. You know, we want to question, man, I'm serving the Lord. Why am I going through these things? And the Bible says, hey, when troubles come, when trials come, when testing comes, like, so we know they're coming. Yeah. And we just have to understand, like, with trusting in Jesus, we have peace in the midst of that. And that's what makes it sweet, you know? And
2: amen. Hey. You said it best, man. That's exactly what makes it so sweet. This is Art of Heaven, 90.3 WHPC. We're talking to True Server right here, broadcasting live from New York. Let's get right into this track then. Tis So Sweet, True Server.

0: Do you like good music? I mean, like, good music. Like, music that's really good.
1: Grooves of all grooves.
0: This is Art of Heaven. Sit back and enjoy the show.
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0: 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We're talking to True Server here. I got Sweet Tea in the building with me.
1: Woo!
0: Guiding this conversation.
1: It feels so good being wrapped in hymns. That's the album there. We're all listening to right now. You know, you talked about it. I did a post last summer out of conviction. Delayed obedience is disobedience. But you know what?
2: 100.
1: I think we get it so twisted sometimes, though, because sometimes shame wants to come. You said there you had that prompting of the Lord. Holy Spirit's prompting you to do something, and we're putting it on the shelf. And I think sometimes he's doing that so we can just begin to walk in the assignment, walk in that thing, let that creativity out. And
2: there's no shame, no condemnation. He doesn't put any of that on us, but there's still, you know, some levels of obedience we need to have, you know.
1: That's so, it. So even
2: I do believe, you know, because it was 15 years, it would have been a completely different project. But with that, I probably would have been on Wrapped in Hymns 3, 4, 5.
1: That's it.
2: Here's the thing, though.
1: 15 years later, it still wasn't too late. And I think that's what I want us to kind of, if I could ring a bell in this whole 2-hour segment of spending time together tonight, it's not too late.
0: So True Server, Sweet Tea, you're saying I can still drop my album?
1: No, Johnny.
0: I can still make a feature film.
1: I'm saying you can still... Well, yeah, you can do a film.
0: I want to do so many things.
1: Maybe you could drop an album. I mean, you know what? Suno is here, so maybe you can, bro. Don't give up on your dream.
0: That's the point.
1: I think that's the whole thing, is it's never too late. Keep walking in it, because this music has blessed us so much. So,
2: but that's what I'm saying. Like, I could have been, you know, what would it would have been if I would have been doing it? Because that's what even a friend of mine was telling me as we was just kind of having this conversation, obedient, disobedient, you know, in the time. And no, I mean, it's one of my favorite artists to listen to. But when it comes to, say, black hip hop artists who do worship, he's like, KB got your spot, man.
0: That's right. He is doing his thing in the same type of him way.
1: But you know what? Yeah. You had said, though, it's the highest streamed. And I think, like, your story, what's so beautiful about it is now you have a testimony. You have a story. You can now share people that may be waiting to write a book. And instead of them waiting 15 years to learn it the hard way, now they can hear your story.
0: So I can write a book,
2: I mean,
0: too.
2: And that's what I'm saying. It could have been, like I said, some different. I mean, I've always, if you went back, I don't know if it's online, I did this album called The Overcomer in 2005, which I had did a version of Shout to the Lord on there. Mm-hmm. And so I've always been passionate about doing worship in the music. But I know, like, so, you know, my daughter sung on... None But the Blood.
1: Yeah
2: 15 what? Years ago, it would have been no daughter to sing on Nothing But the Blood. You know? And but even she sung on that. I think Sweet Tea, I might have shared the testimony with you, but I know the listeners out there, some of them in New York might not know, but what even came about that. So when my daughter was born, she spent the first 4 weeks of her life in the hospital. You know, she was born on time, but she was born with some defects in her brain that would cause her to have seizures. And she got to a point she was having seizures every single hour, you know. So as a dad, man, I just wanted to fix her problems, you know.
0: Of course. Yeah.
2: But in the midst of that, going through, and that's what I was saying earlier, just, you know, I don't, you know, we go through these hard times on how people without the Lord, how do they handle struggle or hard times, because we know we have them and we can lean on the Holy Spirit. It is sweet to trust in Jesus. But that was what my daughter, she came up to me and go, what can make me whole again? Nothing but the blood of Jesus, you know. And and so, you know, so that testimony, you know, is not there to that, even though, you know, I don't think, obviously we live in a fallen world, a broken world, so bad things going to happen. I don't think that the Lord does stuff like that to go, hey, let me get your attention. But you know, stuff happen because we live in a fallen world, and His glory is being seen as she's able to walk out her healing, her story, her testimony each and every day, you know?
1: That's so beautiful. You got my daughter screaming. I was telling everyone when we heard your daughter singing, my little girl says, "Mommy, I want to hear the kid singing I Love Jesus song." And I'm like, "What?" And she's like, "Nothing but the blood, mama, nothing but the blood for me." So we are wrapped tight in these hymns. And speaking of that, we got two we about to drop to just bookend out this whole album. Johnny, what you got for us over there?
0: This track, Amazing Grace. And I'm telling you, this one hits a certain note with me, because when I first walked into this church, just cruising down the block in Manhattan, I still remember I walked into this church and the track Amazing Grace, Broken Vessels was playing.
1: Ooh, yeah.
0: And something hit me right there. I kind of just broke down, and that was a pivotal point in my walk.
1: Wow.
0: That was the beginning right there.
2: Yeah, so, and so real quick, so Amazing Grace is not on Wrapped in Hymns because I was like, everybody does Amazing Grace,
1: right?
2: You know? Yeah. But then after it was done, then somebody asked me, "Hey, can you do Amazing Grace?" You know? And nice. Yeah. And
0: yeah, because anytime I hear Amazing Grace,
1: that's it.
2: It came out great, and it, yeah.
0: It's just a powerful song, you know, by the grace of God, about the amazing grace of God upon all of us.
1: I'll tell you what, you ain't heard it like this. Let's mash up that hip hop and
2: it's
1: worship.
2: Funny, because that's what I always say at my shows. Is like, you might have heard this song singing it with your grandma, but she ain't singing like this.
1: Come on, that's why we twins.
0: Amazing Grace, True Server, On Our to Heaven, 90.3 WHPC.

0: Amazing track by Sweet True Server on Art of Heaven 90.3 WHPC. Sweet sounding song right there, man. We got Sweet T in the building. We talking to True Server here, closing out the night.
1: Man, I love it. There's nothing much more I love than playing your music and us all just worshiping and bopping. Tonight I had radio, DJs, all different people in the chat just saying, I love his music. Thank you for the introduction. This has been such a beautiful moment with me to be able to introduce your music here in New York out to other MCs. What I love, though, is you're introducing it everywhere. I mean, one of your song videos, 100K on YouTube, that's just one of them. You blowing up, you bringing it over to TikTok. Share what this social media experience is for you, sharing your music out there.
2: Yeah, I mean, social media allows you to connect with people that you'll probably never see face to face, you know? And you get to build with them, create family, you know, just different things to support each other, encourage each other in serving the Lord and things like that. You know what had just popped? I mean, you probably didn't know this, but I got the song on the album. I know we're going to play something else, but that's called Prince of Peace on the new album.
0: Oh, and that's one of my favorite tracks. What?
2: Female vocalist.
1: Did you download it?
2: Juwani Elise. She's actually from New York. She lives in New York.
1: Let's go. Come on.
2: So, I came out here to Minnesota to do an internship with this evangelistic organization I was working with. So that's how we met. She didn't know nobody. Yeah, I mean, she actually had only recorded at this month. She had been doing, you know, some music in the general market, and she had only made one Christian song since giving her life to the Lord. Wow. And I was like, hey, just come hang out with us at the studio, you know. So she was just hanging with us. We were recording a song, and then was like, hey, you want to do some background vocals on this? And she did them. And then as we was just listening to the demo, it was like, because I was going to have another rapper on it, and I was like, oh, let's open up this verse and just let her sing on it, you know. And it came off ice.
1: That's what's up, man.
2: So we're excited for New York to hear that.
1: We've been bopping here this whole, we got a room, a couple people up in here, and they just bopping it. Each song, man, it has just ministered to us. It edifies us. Thank you for this wonderful gift. Thank you for letting the creativity out, my friend. And not only that, but we friends, man. We friends. And I love you, man. I love you coming with encouragement. You're a real one in the gospel. I just love you, bro. Thank you for coming out and just showing up and meet my boy here, Johnny.
0: True Server. Hey. TRU-SERBA. For everyone, for you listening out there, go check out his stuff. Where can we find all your material, your videos? Give the plug.
2: Yeah, just write that at True Server on all social media. So the @ TRUSERVA. There is a #1 after it on TikTok because I made a True Server on Musical.ly and then they won't let me have it.
1: Oh, man. Yeah.
0: Politics, man. Business.
2: And so I had it on there, but then I don't know why I can't get it transferred over or whatnot, so I have to put the one after it. But otherwise, at True Server everywhere else, you know, then I am trueserver.com. So just releasing that new website. If y'all want to make it out here to Minnesota for May 30th, Motion City Music
1: I'm
2: Festival.
1: Trying to get there. Can you just bring me
2: 1K Few, Stephen Malcolm, then a host of artists that represent the Twin Cities here.
1: Just buy my plane ticket, please, True.
2: We working.
1: All right, y'all heard it. Bet.
2: So let me tell y'all how that even launched. That was my vision. You know, the Lord gave me Motion City, Minneapolis, a city on the move. The Mississippi River flows from Minnesota that brings life to the rest of the country. And just that's what he gave me a vision. And what we see happen, what happened with George Floyd, opens people's physical eyes. And then there's a revival that's ushering out of the Twin
1: Cities. It's there, man.
2: That the Lord has opened people's spiritual eyes, you know?
1: I love that. We are going to check it out on the website. We're going to chop it up. They about to kick us out the studio, though, bro. I just playing, though, but not really. But we got this song, Paradise. I love it. This is one of Johnny's favorites as well, too. It's just such a, I wanted to end on such a light note. Johnny, what you got for us? True, yeah. I love you, bro.
0: This Paradise track is fire, man. It's got a good feel to it right here.
2: Yeah, it's crazy of how much that song is Shazammed in Egypt. So I had asked John Carlos, I'm like, do you got a big fan base in Egypt? He's like, nah, I don't know nobody, but it's crazy how people in Egypt love this song.
1: Yo, let's go, man.
0: God bless you, man. You're doing your thing, bro. True Server, appreciate you rocking with Art of Heaven.
2: We'll
0: be in touch.
2: Y'all.
0: We family now.
1: Love you, man.
2: Hey, amen, amen.
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1: Mercer Henderson of the NASA makes the voice of NASA Community College 90.3 WHUC. Hey, I'm Bree. Madonna and Sabrina Carpenter just collabed together to release a song called Bring Me Your Love for Madonna's brand new album that comes out later May. Who's Excited I Am. It's a very dancehall inspired album, and I think people need to dance more. Next, the NASA mix is Madonna, Bring Me Your Love on 90.3 WHPC.

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My birthday's on Sunday and I'm turning 19. 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

0: 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Hey, I'm Bree. Ludacris. Oh. Excuse me. T.I. has just announced a summer tour. has just announced a summer tour called the King Succession Tour with his sons. And I think that's really exciting. This is supposed to be his last album coming out very shortly, and Pharrell's helping him on it, which I'm a really big fan of Pharrell. Next on the Nassau Mix is T.I. 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

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Hey, I'm Brie. 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

Alex Warren on the Nassau Mix, the voice of Nassau Community College, 90.3 WHPC. Hey guys, it's Sophia. Happy Thursday. I'm happy to be back with you again. And I'm happy to be here, you know, serving up a lovely Thursday morning, nighttime. I don't know if this is morning for you or nighttime because, you know, this is like the witching hour a little bit. Usually if I'm awake this late on a Thursday, I either have a lot going through my mind or I'm busy playing games on my iPad. So, but yeah, if you're, you know, chilling in bed, maybe you're driving home, maybe you're driving somewhere. I don't know. I don't judge. But we're going to have a good time together here for the next hour. And we're going to start us off real strong here with Paparazzi by Lady Gaga right here on 90.3 WHPC.

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I'm Sophia, and book lovers, you definitely need to listen up because this is our year, I feel like. There are so many books that are becoming TV, movie adaptations. We've already had the people meet on vacation, and you obviously know that I was so excited for the premiere of the off-campus series by Elle Kennedy to come to screen, which it premiered yesterday, and oh my god, don't even get me started. So good. There is yet another book series that is coming to our screens. It is the Windy City series, which is by author Liz Tomford, and it follows a group of Chicago-based professional athletes and their love lives. It's got lots of death. It's swoon-worthy. I mean, death. Lots of death. Oh my gosh. Depth. That was a hard word for me to say today. Lots of like emotional depth. And a lot of, you know, swoon-worthy moments. And it's just, it's such a good series. It starts with a hockey player, so obviously you knew I loved it. But yeah, it just goes along with other sports. You know, if you're not just into hockey, there's baseball, there's basketball, there's soccer. So yeah, I think it's a really cool series. It's 5 books in the series, so I'm not too sure how they're going to, you know, play it out. I know with Off Campus, they're doing each book as their own season. I'm sure that they intertwine the same way that books do, So let's see if Windy City, this is a lot of hard words because they're all very similar. The Windy City series will follow, you know, the patterns of the books where it's the first one's the Mile High, you know, keep going like that. Or if it's going to intertwine and make it work, because sometimes when they don't get renewed, I mean, you get one season and then what do? But it is another Amazon production. So Amazon's really pulling it in this year. We got Twisted Games. We've got Off Campus. We've got Binding 13. Now we've got Windy City. I am just so excited. And if you haven't read any of those books, definitely get on it so we can have a little book club and then movie night where we watch the shows together. How fun would that be? Next up, we have Lover Girl by Madison Beer, right here on 90.3 WHPC.

Brittany Spears on the Nassau Mix, the voice of Nassau Community College, 90.3 WHPC. Now, last night on my scrolling through Instagram doom scroll before bed moment, I came across a post that obviously, you know, is hit or miss depending on who saw it. But if you're an animal lover, you know it's 100% true. There is surveys that back you up now that more than half of pet owners will happily and should happily put their pets' needs first. This can include driving.

We work out our work schedule so that, you know, one of us can take the dog out and that he's not alone all day. So the truth is that people always say dogs are there for you for their whole life. And, you know, you have them for part of yours. And that always hits me hard. So, Rigatoni, if you're listening, do know that me and your mother are very nice and we take so much care of you. And all we do is think about you. And if you're doing well and if you're hungry, if you're tired, if you have gone to the bathroom, you know, all the things. So definitely think about that the next time you look at your pet and remember that they're there for you always and you should be there for them too. Next up, we have Breaking Dishes by Rihanna right here on 90.3 WHPC.

Ella Langley on the Nassau Mix, the voice of Nassau Community College, 90.3 WHPC. Hey guys, it's Sophia, and it is now time for your WHPC weather forecast, powered by Pantano's Gourmet, with locations in Hewlett and Uniondale. Today's forecast, we have some cloudy skies with some showers throughout the day and a high of 62 degrees. Tomorrow we'll have some more cloudy skies with a high of 64 degrees, going up a little bit. It is currently 54 degrees here outside of our studios at Nassau Community College. And guess what, guys? We're going to have some beautiful weather this weekend. It'll be sunny. It'll be 70 to 80 degrees. It'll be fantastic. And then it'll probably get a little cold again. But that's okay, because I'll take anything to get a little sunshine these days. I don't know about you guys. Next up, we have Dirty Little Secret by All American Rejects right here on 90.3 WHPC.

Evanescence on the Nassau Mix, the voice of Nassau Community College, 90.3 WHBC. So fellow pickle lovers, I may have just found either the best thing that was ever made or one of the worst things that needs to go back to where it came from. So Grillo's Pickles, which is like a big pickles brand. If you have no idea what Grillo's Pickles are you even a pickle fan? They are some of the best pickles I've ever had. And they do lots of collabs with lots of people. They have merch. They have, you know, pickle chapstick, pickle dip, pickle de gallo. It's just like, there's so many good things. Anyways, they've teamed up with Smoothie King. Yep, you heard me right. To bring us a pickle smoothie. So I actually did, I did look it up because I was curious, you know, what makes it a pickle smoothie? Like, you know, pickle juice, is there pickles in it? So it is a blend of bananas, apple juice, kiwi apple juice, coconut water, kale, electrolytes, and of course, Grillo's Pickles. So there are actual pickles blended into it. I think this is actually, it actually could be worse. Like, you know, like I feel like, didn't they have like a ketchup smoothie? I don't even know what was in that, but you know, I feel like if you're a pickle lover, like seriously a pickle lover, like I could drink pickle juice out of the jar, no problem. So, and like the whole thing. So I really don't think that a pickle in a smoothie is going to turn me off. So I think that I need to try it and come back to you and let you know how great it is or if, you know, it's really bad. I thought, though, I would feel this way when Grillo's teamed up with Sonic because I'm a Sonic lover and they had a whole pickle menu and they had a pickle slushy and it was one of the worst things I have ever tasted. So I don't know if it's going to be any better or if it's going to be just the same, but I think I'm willing to take that risk because I like everything else in it and I think it could be really refreshing. So I might run actually right after this to go get a pickle smoothie. We'll have to see. But it's with Smoothie King. It's so brand new. It just came out. So definitely check it out. If you love pickles, or if you don't and you're just curious like me. Well, I love pickles. I'm curious too, though. Anyways, next up we have Bring Your Love by Madonna and Sabrina Carpenter right here on 90.3 WHPC.

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Harry Styles on the Nassau Mix, the voice of Nassau Community College, 90.3 WHPC. I'm Sophia, and I'm officially calling it, this is the year of One Direction. I know I've said it 15 times before, but this time I actually mean it. And I swear I have called this before. I literally said this earlier this year. I said, this is going to be the summer and the year of One Direction coming back, going on tour. I was right. Maybe they're not going on tour together. Maybe it's not a One Direction reunion, but I was right. I called it. Zayn is going on tour. Louis's going on tour. Harry's going on tour. And now Niall Horan is going on tour. It is the best thing I could have ever asked for. Childhood me is so happy. But Niall Horan just announced his North American leg of his dinner party live on tour shows. Tickets will go on sale tomorrow at 10 a.m. And he has one show in New York. It says Brooklyn, New York, so I'm assuming it's the Barclays Center. Not really a fan of that. Don't really love that. But you know what? Apparently, everybody's going to the Barclays Center. Olivia Rodrigo is at the Barclays Center. Now Niall Horan. Maybe Harry Styles has bought out Madison Square Garden for the next 3 years. And if so, I would not complain. It's fine. Anyways, but he has one show in New York, obviously. It's in April of 2027. So you have plenty of time to get up on your knowledge of this newest album called Dinner Party, which is coming out June 5th. So you have a whole year pretty much to study up on that Niall Horan knowledge and all your songs and get up on the discography. But I'm going to play for you here one of his newer songs, but it's not new from this new album because obviously it's not out yet. But this is Heaven by Niall Horan right here on 90.3 WHPC.

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2: 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So flat, I can't even, I mean, even though you don't even look good while you're singing. The worst thing I've ever heard.
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Hey guys, thanks for tuning into Nassau Community College's Hot and Fresh Radio. It's your boy TJ, and I got some really crazy news about Lizzo. Lizzo's been hopping on her backup account and venting that algorithm feeds are completely killing album rollouts. And she says, even with millions of followers, her promo videos barely reach her fans. This is wild and hurts to see an artist fall victim to the platforms. Well, you know, I got some great music from Lizzo coming at you. And I think it's just still bad for Lizzo out there. But, you know, it is what it is. Next on the Nassau Mix, Lizzo, still bad on 90.3 WHPC.

Noah Kahan on the NASA Mix, the voice of NASA Community College, 90.3 WHPC. Some of you guys get cramped up sitting at the Southern State Highway or any road in NASA nowadays, but imagine taking a shot at 2,000-mile solo Atlantic run in a boat that's barely 39 inches. Well, you know, that's British explorer Andrew Bedwell. Good luck. I'm going to stick it to the roads here in Long Island, even if the traffic sucks. Because it's better than going on a freaking ocean run like that. That's just insane. I don't know what this guy's doing. Maybe he thinks there's cake by the ocean, or I don't even know. Next on the NASA Mix, DNCE, Cake by the Ocean on 90.3 WHPC.

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The voice of Nassau Community College, 90.3 WHPC. I just had to play Animals by Martin because, you know, that's what I've been feeling like this whole semester. It's like close to the last week for any students here at Nassau, and I know it's finals for some of you guys. Professors are piling up last assignments, and it feels like summer is almost here, but just this last stretch that we got to run through. I'm so happy to be almost done with spring. Ooh, let's get ready, excited for the summer. This time, you know, make it worthwhile. Say I love it, I love it, I love it, guys. Speaking of that, next on the Nassau Mix, Bella Kay, I love it, I love it, I love it, on 90.3 WHPC.

0: Disclosure, Leon Thomas on the Nassau Mix, the voice of Nassau Community College, 9.3 WHPC. We got some crazy news for any Eminem fans about his ex-wife, Kim Mathers. She apparently entered a no-contest plea for an impaired hit-and-run recently. She hit a parked Dodge Ram so hard it flew 50 feet. Then she drove home, hit her own garage door with her son and all of his friends allegedly in the car the whole time. She's just losing herself out there. Still better than the drivers here in Long Island, though. Prosecutors are saying she faces 3 months in jail. Well, you know. Next on the Nassau Mix, Eminem, Lose Yourself on 90.3 WHPC.
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0: 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And, you know, time for a feel-good story on the Nassau Mix. A trio of baby raccoons managed to drop themselves into a chimney in Montgomery County, Philadelphia. You know, all we have in Long Island is just geese walking around and just making our roads more traffic than it usually is, than it always is. The Lansdale Police Department showed up for some unexpected teamwork and even posed for a quick picture for YouTube. Protect, serve, and rescue wildlife is a new motto, I guess. But speaking of a good search and rescue, next, we got on the Nassau Mix, Drake, Search and Rescue on 90.3 WHPC.
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0: Remember that.
1: You didn't come this far just to come this far.
0: Yep. I saw it on the internet.

Pusha T, Kendrick Lamar on the NASA Mix, the voice of NASA Community College, 90.3 WHPC. All right, guys, my weekend is looking exciting, and that's a first. I'm going to Queens and enjoying the scenery. There's finally a place that does really good boba tea that I want to try, and I got to go and check it out, or geek out, whatever the kids are saying nowadays. The only problem is the gas right now. It's hard when inflation is killing everything right now. It's just too much right now. Well, hopefully this next song will get us out of that bad route or bad mojo. Next on NASA Mix, Sam Fender, Olivia Dean, Rein Me In on 90.3 WHPC.

0: spring is the time to embrace the two-jacket lifestyle. 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

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Here's something for any John Legend fans out there. He's going to be headlining the Lincoln Center Summer Gala. He doesn't sleep at all, right? I mean, he's just a very busy guy. He's had a busy year already. And the event funds Lincoln Center Free Public Arts Program. So, you know, John Legend, thank you for being such a legend. Honestly. Speaking of John Legend, next on the NASA Mix, John Legend, Sweetie, All She Wanna Do on 90.3 WHPC. All she wanna-

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2: 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My name is Mike McNeff. I'm one of the owners of the Irish Poet. And if you haven't stopped by yet, what are you waiting for? There's something here for everyone. Whatever you're in the mood for, we got it. Got kids? No problem. 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

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I'm your host, Micaiah, and my last show for the spring semester. How's that been for all of you? For me, the spring semester has been a lot better than the fall semester, and next semester, I finally get to take a production class, so I'm really excited for that, but I looked up my professor who's teaching the class, and he was rated a 1.9 on Rate My Professor, so I'm a little nervous, but if you like the sound of my voice, you can catch me on Sundays at 12 a.m. during the summer semester. So I'll be kicking off the week here at WHPC, but the next song that I have for you is Red Hot Chili Peppers with Danny California on 90.3 WHPC.

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MGMT on the Nassau makes the voice of Nassau Community College 90.3 WHPC. I'm your host, Micaiah, and it is 64 degrees and cloudy. So it might as well just be 40 degrees. I just wish that New York would get its weather together. I mean, this week was so wishy-washy. Like, it was so nice Monday, and then, like, we get, like, 2 days of, like, cloudiness and rain. I wish that, like, I could live in a place like San Francisco, and because, like, San Francisco has, like, the perfect weather. And I don't know if I told you, but I absolutely love San Francisco. I haven't been, but what's not to love? The culture is amazing, the scenery, and the weather. I just love it all. But next on the Nassau Mix is Miles Smith with Hold Me in the Dark on 90.3 WHPC.

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1: Lady Gaga with Doechii on the Nassau Mix, the voice of Nassau Community College, 90.3 WHPC. I'm your host, Micaiah, and it's time for the Animal of the Week. Last week, I told you about the Atlantic Puffin, and this week I'll tell you about the Desmin. Desmin are rare nocturnal semi-aquatic mammals belonging to the mole family. They are native to freshwater habitats in Eurasia. Like mole rats, they are blind and rely on their amazing sense of smell. With waterproof coats, they make awesome divers. Desmins are one of the smallest species around, so they are considered endangered. This is due to several causes, including climate change, water pollution, and habitat fragmentation. Next on the Nassau Mix is 360 with Charlie XCX on 90.3 WHPC.

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Okay, let's talk about Euphoria Season 3, Episode 5. In this episode, Cassie is in full swing with her OF career, and Maddie is taking full advantage of her and this opportunity to manage her. With Maddie managing Cassie, she also is looking for bigger business ventures, working with Alamo to manage his girls. And with Rue, well, she definitely, literally dug herself into a hole deeper than she could get out of. Safe to say, things are getting pretty scary for her. Next on the Nassau Mix is Alex Warren with Fever Dream on 90.3 WHPC.

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I'm your host, Micaiah, and when I was 14, I really loved Lincoln Park. But, like, I don't even know why, but, like, I think I'm just, like, I've, like, evolved musically, and I sort of stopped listening to Lincoln Park. But the other day, I listened to Lincoln Park for the first time in, like, 3 years, and I was, like, well, no, not 3 years. Well, yeah, since I was, like, 15, like, 14, 15. It's been a while, and, oh, my God, I can't, like, even describe, like, their album Meteora. That album is just beautiful all the way through, and I listened to that album, and I was just reminded of how amazing Linkin Park was. And I say was because, I personally don't agree with this new vocalist, but that's controversial. Anyways, next on the Nassau Mix is What Went Down by The Foals on 90.3 WHPC.

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I'm your host, Micaiah, and you can text us anytime at 516-572-7440. Next on the Nassau Mix, we have Violet Grohl with Applefish, and you can listen to her new album on May 29th on 90.3 WHPC.

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Teddy Swims on the NASA Mix, the voice of NASA Community College on 90.3 WHPC. I'm Maddie, and there was a warning out for drunk deer in France. Yes, deers have been eating fruit and wandering around the countryside like they just went to the bar drunk and gonna get hung over the next day. The deer can eventually jump into traffic because even animals can make the bad decisions during happy hour at the bar. 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I'm free.

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1: 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I'm Maddie, and a pet wolf escaped in North Macedonia and was found wandering around. A wolf decided to wake up one day and said, you know what, we'll keep an apartment together? I don't know. Apparently, the wolf decided on that. The wolf has been kept as a pet, which I think is pretty strange. Don't you guys think? A pet wolf is kind of weird, not heard of, right? Because who has heard of pet wolf, right? Next on the National Mix, we have Tonight by Girl Sweet Voice on 90.3 WHPC.

Ariana Grande on the Nassau Mix, the voice of Nassau Community College on 90.3 WHPC. I'm Maddie, and Aespa just released a new song with G-Dragon from Big Bang called WDA, which means whole different animal. The track sounds like not just an ordinary K-pop track. It sounds like someone who's at the bar drunk. It sounds like me when I'm drunk, too. Or when I'm checking out Mabby Babies, but who knows. I'm a big fan of Aespa. I gotta listen to it. I'm pretty sure it's really good because they're fairly talented. But next on the Nassau Mix, we have Life's Too Short by Aespa on 90.3 WHPC.

Ella Lindley on the Nassau Mix, the voice of Nassau Community College on 90.3 WHPC. Our Maddie and Taylor Swift and Travis Kelce had the ultimate Londonification. It was basically like a low-budget film. Taylor was helping him try new things because he was an extremely picky eater, like me. But I wouldn't try new things because I don't like trying new things, so... I'm just going to say a picky eater as much as I am. They had fancy dinners, Broadway-style theaters, and celebrity parties. Who knows what came up in these parties, but... Next on the Nassau Mix, we have Actually Romantic by Taylor Swift on 90.3 WHPC.

playing YTs on the Nassau Mix, the voice of Nassau Community College on 90.3 WHPC. I'm Maddie, and firefighters had to rescue a dog that was stranded on a roof on a two-story townhouse. First off, everyone's asking the same question. How did the dog end up on the roof? We may never know. Was he forming an escape plan that horribly failed? We may never know that too. But the dog is safe and sound and probably traumatized after that incident. Next on the Nassau Mix, we have Bring You Up by Madonna on 90.3 WHPC.

Adam Lambert on the National Mix, the voice of NASA Community College on 90.3 WHPC. Our Maddie, and so on today's music news, Katy Perry's ex just got engaged, and she reacted to the news in the funniest way. She made a TikTok lip-syncing her song to The One That Got Away, but she filmed the TikTok while she was over it. But is she really, though, if she's making a TikTok reacting to her ex-boyfriend getting engaged? But next on the National Mix, we have The One That Got Away by Katy Perry on 90.3 WHPC. 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

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The voice of Nassau Community College, 90.3 WHPC. Here once again, it's Hugo. How y'all doing today, folks? Another hour of the NASS Summit for now. So, got some stories coming up for you involving Alex Murdaugh, some of the stuff. Up next, Sweet Nuffins, Kehlani, and Leon Thomas, 90.3 WHPC.

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1: Kendrick Lamar and SZA on the Nassau Mits. 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Once again, it's your boy Hugo. So, y'all remember about in 2022 when everyone was looking down to South Carolina because of the Alex Murdaugh case? Well, apparently, his sentencing has been overruled because of, let's say, some issues involving a court clerk who may have tampered with the jury a little bit. Just a little bit. I mean, it's all in the county, though. I mean, he did it. Everyone done it. It's expected out of South Carolina. I mean, South Carolina. It's South Carolina. Oh, boy. Up next, it's A Fine Place to Die by Alex Warren, 90.3 WHPC.

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Here once again, it's your boy Hugo. So I'm on my way to school here today, and I pass by someone who decides, yeah, I should take the sports car to college. Brother, you go to school at a community college. Why would you drive a sports car? The money could be better spent elsewhere. This is not something you need. I am in awe of the people who do this. Just why? Why? Up next, Conan Gray, 90.3 WHPC.

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Bella Kay on the Nassau Mets, the voice of Nassau Community College, 90.3 WHPC. You once again, it's your boy Hugo. The time right now is close to 5:30, which means it's time for your WHPC weather forecast powered by Pantano's Gourmet, with locations in Hewlett and Uniondale. Now, today's forecast will be highs of 64 and mostly rainy before the afternoon. What fun. Currently outside of studios at Nassau Community College, it is a cold 53 degrees. Tomorrow's forecast will be highs of 64 yet again, though it will be cloudy. Up next, it's Air Force ASAP Rocky 90.3 WHPC.

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1: 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You understand? It's me. Hey, everyone. How's it doing now? It's Hugo. So, New Haven, what's the story from there right now? Well, a man was charged in federal court because he had intended, well, he was found with Super Mario drug paraphernalia. Now, it was pills, of course, but, you know how Nintendo is with this kind of stuff. He's gonna be in a can making toilet wine with an 11-year-old that downloaded a copy of Super Mario Brothers. Because you know how hard Nintendo is with it. You don't mess with Nintendo's IPs. You should know better than that. Up next, Kiss Me Better, Mercer Henderson, 90.3 WHPC. I'm staying on my

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You understand? It's Hugo. How we all doing right now, folks? My time's nearly up now. Just want to say, sit around for another hour of the Nassau Met. Then, at 7, Morning Madhouse. Up next, Tyler, back to you, 90.3 WHPC.

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Allie and AJ, what it feels like, 90.3 WHPC. How's it going? It's Addison. Thursday, May 14th. It's the year 2026. I got 610 here on the clock in studio. What's happening? We're going to be playing all the best music 2K through today for the rest of the hour. After that, it's the Morning Madhouse, 7 to 9, 2 hours. You're not going to want to miss. Until then, let's play some more music. First Light, a little Lana Del Rey, 90.3 WHPC.

Cody Simpson, Baby Blue, 90.3 WHPC. How's it going, everybody? It's May 14th. Happy Thursday. 2026 is the year. 6:21 is the time on the clock here in the studio. Baby Blue, the most 80s song to come out of the year 2026 as of now. I think the nostalgia era is in full swing. I expect a lot more songs to sound like they came from a totally different decade, especially one that you weren't even probably around breathing air for. Including myself, I have nostalgia for the 80s. I didn't even get to live. I didn't breathe one air of the 80s. The only thing I know from the 80s is movies, music, and I guess photographs. I think one thing I like doing is going back in time and looking at 80s New York City. I was born in 99, so yes, I can say with with sparkles in my heart that I lived the 90s about a month and a half since I was born in November. So I got three pretty big holidays out of that. I got Thanksgiving, Christmas, if you want to count Christmas Eve too, because we all know Christmas Eve is more fun than Christmas Day. And you got New Year's. So that's that's 5 days. New Year's Eve and New Year's Day as well. So hello, how you doing? Nice to meet you, Niall Horan, 90.3 WHPC.

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It's now time for a little AccuWeather update powered by Pantano's Gourmet and Does Bagels. Currently, it is 54 degrees outside of our Garden City studios, going up to a high of 66 later this afternoon. Looks like cloudy skies and gloomy will be your theme you're going to be running with for the entire day. This evening, this looks like the sun could be possibly popping out behind the clouds. Showers on and off from this morning into the midday. Other than that, tomorrow, clouds, high of 64. Going into this weekend, though, I don't want to get your hopes up, but we're looking at the low 80s as of right now. It's going to feel a little bit like summer this weekend. So if you didn't plan on getting out this weekend, I highly advise you to get outside. It's going to be absolutely beautiful. Other than that, I don't see any rain until next week, so who cares about talking about any of that. Traffic moving good on all the big three this morning. Long Island Expressway, Southern State, and Northern State Parkway. Do with that what you will. Hope your early morning commute will be better today than it will be in possible. I think next week the Long Island Railroad is going on strike. You're going to see firsthand what that looks like if you have to commute every day by train. You're going to see what gridlock looks like on Long Island. I don't remember the last time that's happened. I'm sure it has in the past, but I've already seen several warnings on all my social media feeds warning about all major highways in and out of Long Island. It concerns me. It does, but it is what it is. I don't know what you can't. Everyone, people still got to get to where they got to be, and even if the trains don't run, you can't just lam it. You know, I mean, it's just not possible. But it's a lot of people will be running late, accidents. I mean, it's going to be absolute hell or high water, as I like to call it. Or if you ever watched that show. But yeah, it should be interesting to see how that all plays out. Because I remember years ago they planned on going on strike, and they didn't. They reached the deal. It's all about contracts and negotiations with the unions and all that good jazz. But this time, they did not reach a deal yet, and they're following through with it, and it, like I said, should be very interesting to see how that plays out, and my heart goes out to you if you are a daily commuter. Here's a little real life, The Weeknd, 90.3 WHPC.

The Jezebels, Don't Stop Believin', a little cover of the Journey classic, or if you're a big Sopranos fan, you already know what I'm talking about. Right here on 90.3 WHPC, happy Thursday, May 14th, 2026 at 6:42 here on the clock in studio. My local church, me personally, I haven't really been to church or a mass in forever. I mean, I went to one not too long ago for a family friend who passed away. But actually going to church and sitting with a mass on my own time, I haven't done that in years. I've gone to church alone and sat in a pew when no one else is there. I find that more therapeutic and, I don't know, a little bit more understanding of the whole thing. I don't know. I'm not a very religious guy, but I kind of understand it better when I'm not being told how to look at it, if that makes more sense. Anyway, my local church in my town was on News 12. Someone was caught on security camera stealing money out of the poor box. Now, I'm 50-50 on this. I hate that he did this, but I'm also happy that we're getting publicity. If you know, it's a toss up. Any publicity is good publicity. We're on News 12, baby. I think this is fantastic. It's the St. Raphael's Church over in East Meadow, and this has been all over the place. You might have seen it on Facebook. I don't even know if News 12 posts so often on X or Instagram. I'm sure they do. I'm sure it's a one post for all. But police are now looking for a man that swiped money from the church donation boxes, and that church is St. Raphael's, and it's actually, like I said, a toss-up. I hope they find this guy and all that money can be returned. But knowing how quick these people move when they do things like this, once again, it's also another toss-up. So, but never forget that any publicity is good publicity. Here's a little Misery Business, Paramore 90.3 WHPC.

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Ozzy Osbourne, patient number 990.3 WHPC. How's it going? It's Addison. Happy Thursday. It's May 14th. I got 6:52 here on the clock in studio. Morning Madhouse coming up next at 7 to 9. 2 hours. You're not going to want to miss it. Don't go anywhere. 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

0: What the hell are you going to do in Green Bay?
1: Cheese.
0: There's nothing to do in Green Bay.
1: We eat cheese.
2: Isn't that Wisconsin?
0: Yeah, Green Bay, Wisconsin.
3: Oh. Green Bay's Wisconsin?
4: Yeah.
2: I don't know that.
3: I know that.
4: You're on the clock.
0: You have 30
3: like that
0: seconds.
3: Sounds like Dracula.
0: Dracula?
4: What?
3: Yeah, I feel like that's a Dracula noise.
0: Oh, did you eat paint chips when you were a kid?
3: Maybe.
4: All right.
2: Don't start betting on me now.
5: Oh!
6: Somebody! Oh!
5: He needs some milk!
0: I hurt my paw. I got a little thing in my paw.
7: But then you pick Shawn Michaels, the guy with a messed up
0: back. He's a kicker!
7: And he's cross-eyed! How are you going to be a cross-eyed kicker? He's not going to be able to see the field goal.
5: Now you f***ed up! Now you f***ed up!
4: It's going to be seven, because I got the seven dwarfs!
7: That's not fair.
4: I got all seven.
7: You can't do that.
8: Oh, you see this guy? See this guy? Number one bullish guy.
2: I don't like when people push mediocre things into my throat.
0: Hey, yo.
7: Hey, yeah.
2: Pause.
4: Yeah. Pause.

0: Good morning, everyone. It is a fine Thursday morning, the 14th of May. It is awful outside. I am Josue. I am here with Addison, Sophia, Reese, and Stella. Before we go on with our days and tell everyone about our weeks, let's just get the weather out the way and give you the horrible news. 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It is a beautiful 53 degrees outside, very beautiful with all the clouds outside. You can barely see the sun, 70% chance of rain, highs of 66, lows of 53, so it's not going to get any better than this. Lovely. How is everyone doing this morning?
1: Well, I was expecting it to be raining, and it wasn't raining when I left my house. I was very upset.
0: Well, it's coming soon, like around 11 o'clock,
1: 20%. Is that guaranteed?
0: 20%.
2: I mean, I'm not going to lie. I was driving with my windows down, and I kept getting pelted by rain.
1: Now?
2: Yeah. I mean, to be fair, I'm late by 2 minutes, so.
0: Well, that's not bad at all. There's people that would come here like 30 minutes late. Addison, you very much know.
1: Oh, trust me.
0: Yeah. Very.
1: Firsthand.
0: Oh, yeah.
1: I hate people who are late. No, well, not you. Bad. Not wow. you.
0: No.
2: Wait.
1: It's like I just walked into a store and started screaming.
0: Yeah, there's a difference between being an hour late, an hour and 30 minutes late, to being 2 minutes late.
2: Also, who's an hour 30
3: well,
2: late?
3: I know people who have been like, what, 6-8 hours late to hang out?
0: That's nasty work.
2: Just
0: don't show up.
2: Yeah,
1: it's
2: right?
1: more so the repeat offenders that I have a problem with. Need to be taken care of.
0: I agree. And it got to the point where, like, they just kept getting a bunch of leeway, and they would show up late a billion times, and they would not get punished.
1: I love who gets a pass here and who doesn't.
3: I had a friend once
0: favoritism.
3: Who was supposed to hang out with, like, his group of friends. Mind you, they're all Filipino, so if you know anything about, like, Filipino time.
1: Nah, not really.
3: It's like, the worst thing in the world.
0: It's like Latino time.
3: They're yeah. chronically late.
1: If I say 6:30, what time?
3: It's 8:30.
1: Really?
0: Oh, you wow. have to.
2: Minimum. That's like minimum.
0: You have
2: minimum.
0: To tell someone
3: minimum.
0: Like.
3: Minimum.
1: So if I want to have a party at 7, I got to say 5:30.
0: Pretty much.
2: Yeah,
0: pretty
2: maybe much. Say 4 to play it safe.
3: Yeah. And like, sometimes you would show up to a party that would be at like at 7:30, and like even the hosts aren't ready yet for Filipino parties. It's insane. But yeah, he was supposed to hang out with like his friends and or something, but they were so late by like 6 hours. Or something like that, he texted me. He was like, hey, there's like this K-pop concert in Brooklyn. Should I just like ditch them and go there? And I was like, at this point, you might as well.
2: Yo.
3: You literally might as well. Because like they didn't even get to where they were supposed to until like 8 p.m.
2: Oh, my Lord. Yeah, that's crazy.
3: And they were supposed to meet up at like 3.
1: That's crazy.
0: That's kind of crazy work.
1: I'm on cornball white people time. If I'm supposed to be there at 5 o'clock, I'm in the neighborhood at 4:30.
0: You're just driving around.
1: I'm driving. I want to see what it's all about before I get there.
0: Yeah, you're looking at the Zillow listings and like, oh wow, this is a nice house. Let's go with that. Open house. Yeah. Let me go.
1: I feel like my mom. I drive around the neighborhood. I see a deli. I'm like, oh, this must be his deli.
0: Yeah. I'm crying. But before we go on, Stella, you want to introduce yourself to the Thursday crowd?
2: Yes, I would love to.
0: It's your first time on a Thursday, right?
2: My first time here. I unlocked a new morning show. I feel so special.
1: Have you done all 5 now?
2: No, I don't think I've done. Oh, no, I think this is.
0: Well, Wednesday. Have you done Wednesdays?
3: How many have you
1: actually,
3: done?
1: Actually, no, she has
2: well,
1: not.
2: Oh, no, I haven't done Wednesdays.
0: Yeah, you kind of can't.
1: No, she can't.
0: You can.
1: You can. We just haven't. We haven't had any call-outs recently.
0: Yeah.
2: No, I'm waiting in the sidelines, ready to pounce.
0: You'll be a trailblazer, first woman on No Women Wednesday.
2: Wow, I need to get on there now.
4: You have to break that.
2: I have to break that. There's no way. So I'm going to plant a virus in someone's drink.
3: I believe in
0: Whoa,
3: you.
0: Whoa, we're spiking drinks. That's crazy.
2: We are.
1: The women that wanted to join No Women Wednesday, we didn't feel fit the bill. I think all 3 of you are good candidates.
3: Do you think I fit the bill?
2: So honored.
1: Yeah.
3: I don't
2: that
3: like
2: doesn't
3: that.
2: Seem convincing at all.
0: Not confident.
1: Yeah. That was the Tony. Sure. That was a Tony Soprano. Yeah, whatever.
3: I don't like that dismissive. Yes. I don't believe you.
0: Oh my god!
1: Which again, you guys are all 3 good candidates.
2: I'm so proud.
4: I still
2: of us.
4: Don't believe that, but
2: he's just saying that to make us feel better.
3: Yeah, you're just trying to be polite.
0: It's anyways,
1: okay. So me polite? Josue, am I a very polite guy?
2: Definitely not.
0: You know,
2: definitely not a kind guy.
0: You know what? Let's just keep it like that.
1: Am I a nice person?
0: At times.
1: At times.
3: Sometimes.
1: At
4: if
1: times.
4: You want to be.
2: You sound like an ex talking stage right now. Am I a good person? On Snapchat, you already blocked him on three different numbers.
1: Yeah. I have a story that no one can see. Just me.
5: Yeah. No. Yeah. It's not just you. It's you and that other person. It's a private story.
2: Yeah, the
5: for
2: one other person. Oh, yeah. And you're like fake posting, but you know it's about you.
1: Yeah. Or you make it seem like it's for a big audience.
2: Yeah.
1: But exactly. You know it's just one person.
2: And then that like one person responds. You're like, oh, you're on that story? I didn't know.
4: Yeah.
2: I'm so sorry.
3: I forgot you were still on here.
2: Yeah, exactly.
1: I found something very insane yesterday. Mm. This is what happens when you scroll on Instagram. Do you mind if I share with you?
5: Okay, go ahead.
1: All right, no. So this woman, her name is Mary M on Twitter.
5: How old is she? Like,
1: I don't know. I didn't go
5: 65.
3: I was gonna say 65.
1: Her profile picture is one of those AI cartoons.
2: She might be old.
5: Is it like a parody account or
3: something?
5: You
3: have to be old.
1: I don't know. But this is what she posted. She goes, "I remember reading a story that 9/11 caused a divorce. A woman's husband worked in the Twin Towers, and he was having an affair. He took the day off and spent it with his affair partner in a hotel. He didn't know what happened yet. So when his wife called him, freaking out, asking if he's okay, he." He just casually told her, "Yeah, I'm just heading to a meeting now."
3: No.
4: Oh, RIP.
5: Wow.
1: And the reason this woman posted is because someone originally said, "I look, you want to hear a story if anyone in America was having a wedding on 9/11 and if it just totally ruined their day."
5: Wow.
2: This is so better. Mad.
5: I've seen the video of like the person having like that birthday morning. And then they just look off to the side and then it's just like the plane going.
1: How do you keep inflating balloons after that?
5: I don't think you could do anything. You kind of just sat there. And then there's this, like, famous video online of I don't know if you know who Cristiano Ronaldo is.
1: Yeah.
5: There's, like, this documentary they were making of him. And it's literally just him looking at the TV and going, like, literally the day of, which is kind of crazy.
3: I remember seeing somebody post somewhere on TikTok an old video of themselves they found in college while they were attending NYU.
1: Oh, yeah.
3: And they were, like, hanging out in their dorm, something like that. And the planes crashed into the tower. And it's insane.
1: But this woman, though. Oh, my God. Oh, my God. Are you okay? I'm heading to my meeting now.
5: How about with George?
1: She probably sat on the phone in silence.
2: She was staring out her window.
1: What?
2: Like,
4: are you sure about that?
5: I mean, if the cell service wasn't down, she probably would have called the lawyer.
1: She's looking at where
4: his
1: floor would be.
4: Yeah.
5: Yeah.
1: Oh. Oh, what a poor woman. I saw that. I thought that was hilarious. I'm like, oh, I'm going to be on the morning show. I should share that.
5: Nah, that was pretty good. Where was this?
1: This was just on X, on Instagram.
5: Instagram?
1: Yeah. Found it by mistake.
3: On X, you've conformed.
5: It's not
2: X. It's still Twitter.
5: The URL
1: is
5: Twitter.
1: I know it's Twitter, but I don't see the bird anymore. So now I'm conflicted. It's just an X.
5: Hmm.
1: That doesn't look like a bird to me.
2: No, it's a target for the bird.
1: It's a target for... Now I like it. Okay, now I'm on board.
2: Now it's Twitter.
1: Now it's Twitter again.
5: Okay. Well, sorry to interrupt you, Stella, but you want to introduce yourself again?
2: Oh, yeah. Not much to introduce. I'm Stella. You kind of did majority of the introducing for me. I hop around between morning shows to fill in for people when they're sick, and that's pretty much it.
5: All right.
3: She's the morning show gal.
1: She's the nurse.
2: Yeah.
3: The go-getter.
5: She's what I did like a year ago.
2: Yeah, I've only been here for like 2 weeks. No? Yeah, 2 weeks.
3: two weeks.
5: All right. There you go. That's good. That's pretty cool.
2: Yeah.
5: I mean, you want to start us off with your week?
2: My week? Yeah. Celebrated Mother's Day. Oh, I accidentally had a final this week that I didn't realize I had and didn't study for, and I got a 100 on it.
3: Hey!
2: It was a counting one. I feel like a genius.
5: Dang.
2: Yeah, that's pretty much all I've done this week.
5: Yeah, I'm with you I'm in the same boat.
2: Accounting is hard, and I hate it, and I want to never take a class again.
4: It's really bad. I took accounting 1 and 2, and I have to tell you, the first year I did okay, but the second year I didn't know a single thing.
2: No, I can't do that.
4: I realized I didn't actually learn anything in the first class.
2: That's so real.
4: My professor actually pretty much gave us all the answers and everything.
3: Oh,
4: so
2: was it Petri or no?
4: No.
2: That's my teacher, and she's low key just handing out answers.
4: I don't even think I remember my professor's name, to be honest. But I barely slipped through that. Yeah.
3: I took accounting in high school, and then I decided, I'm never going into this field. Actually.
2: That's how I felt after this class.
4: There was a hot minute I was ready to switch my major to accounting, and then I was
3: never mind.
4: I didn't even want to go to college. I didn't even want to go.
3: I was like,
4: I'm going to become an accountant now? No, thank you.
1: Don't you just add money?
4: Yeah, but things are living, and I don't know what it means.
5: The money is alive?
4: Yeah.
5: Like,
4: there's liquid assets and I don't know.
1: Oh yeah, if it keeps growing, you have to stay on top of how much it grows each month.
5: Yeah.
1: Without looking at it.
4: assets, liabilities.
2: And then, like, you mess up one small thing, and apparently, like, all of the federal government is on you.
4: Mm-hmm. Yeah.
2: You're going
5: to
2: get arrested.
5: Well, I mean, they're on you in general, to be fair. So
2: But I don't want to get raided for missing a decimal point,
1: they
2: bro.
1: They are, but they aren't. Like, the things that they say they strictly enforce, I've come to realize they don't enforce at all.
5: But then things that you don't realize.
1: Things that you don't realize that, which, like, yeah, this will never happen. Oh, wow, really? I didn't know an ice cream cone in my pocket on a Sunday is illegal still.
5: Oh, yeah, like you can't, hold a fish or something in Wisconsin or something.
2: Hold a fish suspiciously. Yes.
5: Yeah. This is crazy, crazy, crazy rules. Well, I'm kind of in the same boat with you, Stella. I had a finals yesterday. I had a final test yesterday. No idea I had one on that day. I pretty much showed up. I was 20 minutes late. I walk in, everyone's head down looking at the desk with a pencil or pen in hand. And I kind of just stood there in shock while everyone looked at me.
2: That's the worst thing ever.
5: It was awful. Like, I look at the teacher. I'm like, hey, sorry I'm late. I come up with some, like, stupid answer. Like, my sister got called in for a parent teacher conference or something and I had to go with my mom. And she's like, it's okay. Something about, like, oh, two people had to do speeches because it's a public speaking class. So they're like, oh, people did their speeches already. I was like, huh, already? I'm like, all right, whatever. And then I ended up doing it, and I don't know how I did. And I don't want to know how I did.
3: Wait, were people just doing their, like, taking their exams while people were...
5: No. Speeches were done.
3: Oh.
5: Everyone was just head down. The second I walk in, all eyes on me.
3: Oh, did you get to do your speech?
5: No, I did mine, like, a week ago.
4: Oh, okay.
5: Yeah, I did it. It was like an ode, not an ode, but a speech about someone that you're inspired about, or like someone that you looked up to. I did mine about David Wright. I was just being a nerd and just wanted to talk about baseball for a little bit. But yeah, no, it wasn't too bad. It wasn't too bad. How about you, Addison? How was your week
1: my
5: so far?
1: My week? I had to chase a bird out of my garage.
5: What?
1: What
5: do you mean? What do you mean by that?
1: I got a new garage in my backyard.
5: Oh, yeah, nice. You replaced the shed?
1: Well, but it's on the other side.
5: Oh.
1: So now I have a new part of my yard that I never had before.
5: So when you walk in, the garage is facing you?
1: If you walk in on the driveway side, there's the garage.
5: Oh.
1: If you walk on the other side, it's no more shed.
2: I'm, like, mentally mapping this so I can come and kidnap, like, either someone in your family for ransom. I'm laying out your house right now in my mind.
1: That actually wouldn't be a bad idea.
3: Does Addison have,
1: quiet,
3: like,
1: for a little while.
3: The capital for paying a ransom? I feel like you need to choose your victims wisely.
2: Yeah, I feel like he'll be able to scrape together the money.
3: How much
1: I'm
3: are
1: the one
3: you
1: making
3: thinking?
1: The note. What?
3: How much money are you thinking of?
2: I don't know.
3: Demanding.
2: I feel like I'm thinking around like the 40-50K mark.
5: I mean, I would go into the house, like, first to see what they have.
2: Keep it cheap. I won't, like, run you for everything.
3: Keep it cheap. Let me ask for a whole down payment.
2: Savings. Yeah.
5: Life savings at 3 cents. You know?
1: But yeah, this a little baby bird. For some reason, birds find my backyard to be a sanctuary. They're just all over the place nesting. Aww. I don't mind it. My mother hates it. But I leave the garage doors open so it airs out. It's brand new. But a little baby bird flew in there, hopped in there. I didn't realize that. And when I walked in there, not realizing it, it flew up into the rafters. This is not going to be an easy one. This is not going to be easy. Because she's not coming down. She just keeps hopping around on each beam. So now I'm getting sticks. I'm trying to whack, not her, but just the wood.
5: So it can, like, fall off.
1: Or just hop down.
5: Yeah.
1: She just keeps going to different little pieces. So now I get a lawn chair, like the ones that fold up, and I put it in front of me like a shield. So I have a stick and a shield, and now I'm getting next to her, and I'm kind of like moving with her, so I'm blocking her in. So when she's coming at me, I freaking put it in front of my face. She hits the chair. She goes back. I'm like, yes. And then she finally came down to the doorway, and I shoot her out. Success.
5: What kind of bird was it?
1: I don't know. One of those dove-looking things.
5: Oh, it's probably like a morning dove.
1: Yeah. She had like all the polka dots, like the dots on there.
5: Was it white or gray? It's
1: like gray.
4: Yeah, morning.
1: I have a picture. I can just show you. I don't care about the listeners. Let me.
5: Wow. I can describe it for you guys.
1: Yeah,
5: it's a. Oh, wow. What is that? That's not a morning dove. I don't even know how to describe that.
1: The picture I have looks like a blowfish.
5: Never mind. Sorry.
4: Like a sparrow.
1: Yeah, it might be.
4: I'm just naming every bird I know, I'll be honest.
5: Yeah, I was going to say, all right, National Geographic. Like,
4: we have a lot of
5: birds
4: in our backyard. At one point, my mom was like, maybe we'll put a feeder. And I said, don't encourage that.
5: Oh, no.
1: Mom wants to get a feeder. Sophia's thinking about getting a pellet gun. Like,
4: because I can't.
3: Okay, that's cruel.
4: Yeah, I wouldn't kill them, but like, I don't want them that close.
1: I scare
4: birds
1: off,
4: scare
1: ground.
4: Me. Birds what? Scare me bad.
2: Why?
1: They're
4: because
1: dinosaurs.
4: They're unpredictable.
5: That's right.
4: They can fly. They can just come at me at any moment, and then I'm surrounded by birds, and they can peck me and
1: they're only bad in greater numbers.
4: Valid. Yeah, well, I don't know.
5: It's the
3: ones unless it's like a goose or a swan.
5: I was gonna get to that.
1: I had a fight with a swan. I do know this story, right?
5: Maybe.
1: I fought a swan at the over at the Wantagh Preserves.
5: Well, no, this I don't know.
1: Yes, he started.
3: They're so aggressive.
1: I did not instigate
2: the other
1: this.
2: Day. The one on campus tried to attack me.
1: A swan?
2: The geese.
5: Was it by bee?
2: Huh?
5: Was it by bee building?
2: Yes.
5: Oh yeah.
2: Yes, it was.
5: I know exactly.
2: I had to stomp my feet and run at it.
3: What? Yeah.
2: Well, I had to. It was coming up to me and like honking and snapping at me.
4: Nope.
2: Yeah. I'm like, no,
4: that's
2: I'm not doing
4: why
2: this.
4: You don't trust a bird. Sorry. And I don't trust people that have birds.
2: Oh, I used to have a bird. Oh. What does that say about me?
1: They're annoying.
4: It's okay. I don't know you that well, but I'm sure you're trusting.
1: No, birds are annoying.
5: It depends the type of bird. You got like a macaw where they're like huge and
1: They're also like not the brightest either. What do you mean?
5: They're pretty smart.
1: Survival instinct.
5: They're very smart.
1: They're very smart, but you put them in a cage and put a blanket over it. Oh, it's nighttime.
2: Yes.
1: Yeah, survival instinct's great. Once you turn off the lights, not so great.
4: I don't like that they can talk. Like, why can a bird understand what I'm saying and repeat it back?
2: My God.
1: It's just
2: repeating
1: you.
2: Yeah,
4: no, but
2: why? Was so funny. My aunt had a macaw, and that thing sounded exactly like her to the point where she would call my cousin's name, she would call the dog's name, she would call my name, and I'd run downstairs, and it would just be that
3: stupid bird
2: sitting in that cage. Yes, laugh just like her. It would laugh like my uncle, too. It was terrifying. That thing was scary.
4: In the middle of the night, you just
2: middle of the night. That's why I never slept over that house, man. I was like, it's gonna come and kill me in my sleep.
1: It's even scarier when people pass away too, and they still talk like that.
2: Yes.
1: It happens all the time.
5: Yeah. I would freak out if something like that would happen. Like honestly, if I was just minding my own business, I somehow inherit the family bird, and it starts talking like my dead relative. I'd just ship that thing away. I'll send it far away. It's going straight to China or something.
3: The concept of a family bird is already kind of crazy.
5: I mean,
3: passing it through the generations.
5: Yeah, like those things live forever. They're like turtles. They live till like 75.
3: I would have like a generational family tortoise. Is it the tortoise that lives forever?
5: Yeah, they're like, there was this famous one that it saved the tortoise population on the Galapagos Island. It had like 1,000 kids. It was
1: God bless.
5: I think maybe 200 years old or 100 and something years old. Don't quote me on this one, but it was really old. Like it was old enough to see World War II, 9/11, and Tung Sahur.
1: It's great. I love that.
5: It's crazy.
1: I love that the wildlife can just produce, no taxes, no bills.
5: No, they're just doing their thing.
3: Well, they exist until we like bulldoze their entire environment.
1: Yeah, eventually they're gonna have to get their own community. Eventually, they're gonna have to get a cul-de-sac in the great forest.
5: Oh my God, that sounds like a great time. Like, hey, might as well. But that's enough of that. So we're gonna go on a quick break, real quick. But before we go, let me give you something that might make you want to come back. So I don't know if you guys are familiar with Reddit. Are you guys on Reddit a lot?
2: Yes.
5: So I can't necessarily repeat this, but am I a terrible person? So it's not the actual name of it, but essentially on Reddit, there's a thread where people go online and vent their frustrations about either family or friend that they have a grievance about. If they did something wrong and they feel like they didn't do something wrong, they would pretty much put it there. So there was this mom out there and the sister. The mom moved in with the sister, and there's a little bit of conflict with them. So when we come back from the break, we're going to play Midnight Sun real quick, and we're going to talk about this situation, and what do you think was the best idea here? Midnight Sun by Zara Larsson on 90.3 WHBC.

Zara Larsson on the Thursday morning madhouse here at 90.3 WHBC. I am here with Addison, Sophia, Stella, and Reese. How are you guys feeling so far after the

0: about that little tiny scene.
1: Yeah, so Sydney Sweeney, I could imagine there's probably like 50 Reddit threads about.
0: Like, what's the deal with her right pinky nail in episode 5 of what's her in Euphoria? She's in.
1: Yeah.
0: That's what they'll be talking about.
1: So there's this thread called "Am I the?" All right, I didn't go off. Wow, thank you. Let me try this again. There we go. So I can't really say that word here on air, but am I the terrible person? So
0: you can say a-hole if you want.
2: You can say. I was gonna say butthole. Like,
1: no, yeah, can I though?
0: You can say a-hole. Yeah.
1: I mean, it's too late now. But pretty much, the thread goes like this: Am I the blank for giving her kids a routine? I'm not a parent. So my sister and her kids recently moved in with me. Her kids are screen kids, and her 12-year-old had dark circles under her eyes. The others are extremely emotional / sluggish. They're on their devices the entire day, and my sister sends them to bed at 11 p.m. I told her that she needs to give them a routine / hobbies and send them to bed early since school starts at 7:30 a.m. She told me they're fine, but clearly they're not. She's been going out more / working, so I've been home with the kids. I limit their screen time, brought art supplies. The little ones love them. Sent the 12-year-old on 10-minute walks around the building with music. She's been walking 20 minutes by choice now. And I don't feed them the processed trash my sis buys. I send them to bed at 8 and the 12-year-old at 9:30. My sis witnessed this last night and told me that her kids will go to bed at 11 p.m. because 8 p.m. doesn't work for them. Sorry, but it has been working for over a week now. And I told her that she's upset and told the family. They want me to apologize for overstepping a boundary and not understanding quote-unquote parenting. I don't think I attacked her parenting. I feel like I was coming from a good place. Am I the for going over her head? So what do you guys think about that?
2: Well, firstly, that mother is clearly neglectful. If your 12-year-old has circles under their eyes and you're feeding them processed trash instead of, like, actual food, that's bordering on neglect, in my opinion.
3: No, I have to agree, especially if the sister didn't notice until, like, how long? Like, I don't know. It's got to be a while until the sister noticed. Like,
2: right.
3: If you're going to be getting free childcare from your sibling, you have to accept that your sibling's probably going to make some changes along the way. You know what I mean? You can't just drop your kid off at your sibling's house and be like, don't change anything
4: right
3: about this routine, even though they're living in your house.
4: Yeah, she moved in with you. So I feel like you kind of take on the role of being a parent, whether you choose to or not. Because if she's going to work and somebody has to watch these children, you're being a parental figure one way or another.
0: If this was anyone else other than her sister, I'd probably side with mom here. And as weird as that might sound.
1: I'm
0: a big mind your business guy. Mm. Like, I hate seeing when, like, people are, like, parenting and someone has to put in their 2 cents. Like, you really shouldn't do that. Like, I don't even know who you are. Get the hell out of my face. I don't know why you're even talking to me. This is my kid. Leave me alone.
1: I've seen that so many times.
2: There are things where you're like, you don't really need to put your 2 cents in. I think people have been really comfortable with, in regards to literally anything, people have been too comfortable with just saying whatever the hell they want. Instead of like, sometimes you just have to keep your opinions to yourself. But when it comes to something that disrupts a child's growth, both physically and emotionally and mentally, like this, I think like you have to say something no matter who you are, no matter who you are to this family or this person. Like, if your children are staying up until like 11 on their screens, that's not.
3: I think also, like, what was the point of involving the family? Like,
2: right.
3: Like I said, you're getting free child care.
0: Well, that's what I'm saying. Like, I don't think this woman really knows how to be a parent. Yeah. I think she's already working a lot. She's overworking. She's going out more. God knows what that actually means.
4: Yeah.
0: But she has her sister there, which is actually, you know, it's blood family. So that's why she can say these things. Is if you hide her nanny and, like, then the nanny's giving you the business, I can totally see why she's taking it personally. Everyone takes parenting personally.
1: But,
2: if it's a nanny, you're supposed to be taking care of these kids.
1: Yeah, I was going to present that to you. Like, if it's the nanny and doing that, why would you get mad? Like, they're doing their job. And for the fact that your sister's actually putting time and like, actually taking care of the kids and not doing the same thing, like, actually giving them routine, giving them, like, a healthy lifestyle instead of having the kid look like a raccoon every day.
0: Of course, but yeah. I've heard so many stories.

0: instances of CPS being called on people from people who they don't even know. They were called by like an exterior source thinking they're doing the good work. All it does is ruin
1: everything. CPS, I know, but that's what I'm saying.
0: But I've seen like people who don't belong in any in this business will just automatically intervene and think they're doing the good thing. And then all you do is just ruin a family.
2: Pretty much. Not
0: everything is what you see at first value. You know what I mean? Everyone's got their moments.
3: Yeah, I think that there's a fine line, especially being outside of, you know, a family or being a friend, even to say something about parenting.
0: Yeah, I mean, it's her sister.
3: Yeah, I mean, it's her sister. Like, I would tell my sister, what are you doing with these kids? Like, fix it.
0: And I'm on board with the sister, too.
3: Yeah, I agree. But I do think you're exactly right that it's a very fine line about, you know, what to say, when to say it. But I think in the long run, it's going to be so beneficial for these children.
0: Oh, yeah.
3: She's just looking out for her niece and nephew. That's it. And I'm still on the point. You moved into her house. Yep. So really, now you're kind of on her schedule.
0: And not only that,
3: too.
0: She reached out to you for help.
3: Right.
0: That's what it seems like.
3: Right.
0: And you're helping. Wouldn't you be happy about that? But I think the way she put it, like, this is what you should do. This is what you have to do. And she's not even a mother herself. Mm. I think that's what it is. There might be almost like a factor of like, wow, she's a better mom than me.
2: Yeah, I was going to say.
4: Is that what she said? Like, is that what the sister said? That, like, basically telling her sister how to parent? Or is it just like she imposed all these different rules and lifestyles on the kids?
0: I don't think it's the lifestyle. I think it's the fact that she's being like a better parent.
2: Yeah, I was going to say. To play devil's advocate and to be the mom in this situation, like, wouldn't you feel some type of way? It's like, oh, I can't.
4: I'd be pissed.
2: Yeah.
4: Especially like, this mom sounds, one, first of all, not very smart.
0: No
4: offense. And two, like, she's probably insecure like crazy.
2: Well, obviously, you're going after your sister because your kid's going to bed at 8.
3: Yeah, like, I think that was a little crazy, too, that she witnessed the fact that her kids were going to bed at 8 p.m. and got mad and said they need to go to bed at 11.
0: Oh,
4: like what parent says
0: well,
4: that?
0: That's the thing. They've completely lost the control on parenting. No one wants to put their foot down. Everyone's scared to actually discipline their kid now because they're afraid of CPS once again.
5: Gentle parenting.
0: Exactly.
5: Yeah.
0: And we embraced that when we were younger. Like, oh yeah, it's all up. You don't want to, you know, get involved in that. But no, now you realize no, you have to be stern, and there needs to be actual like legitimate discipline with kids, because then they walk all over you. Oh yeah, 8 p.m. doesn't work for them. What do you mean it doesn't work for them? You're in charge.
4: You're the parent here. Yeah, but why is your child telling you what to do?
0: Yes.
5: But also, like, the kid doesn't seem like they're complaining about going to bed at 8 p.m.
3: But this is the
4: right.
5: Like, I'm not seeing any resistance from the children being like, I don't want to go to bed. Like, no, they seem fine with this new routine.
0: You send a kid to bed at 8 p.m., they're not going to go to sleep until 10. You send a kid to bed at 11, they're not going to sleep until 12, 1 o'clock in the morning.
5: Truth. Yeah.
0: That's why you really send them at 8 o'clock.
4: Not to mention, elementary school or middle school, any of these, like, lower-level education school starts at like 6-7 a.m. for them.
5: Yeah.
4: Like it's early as hell. So you're making your child go to bed at like 11. They're probably getting five hours of good sleep.
5: Yeah.
4: You're sitting here and thinking that that's actually good for your kids?
2: Yeah.
4: And that it's working for
2: it
4: them?
2: It does not help that they're on the screen. So like their eyes are not going to recover from the blue light exposure.
4: Right.
2: And just frying their brain cells from going on YouTube and looking at like stupid brain rot or Roblox or whatever they're doing.
5: Horror fights.
0: I know a family that's kind of like this, but they got the act together. Like it's almost down to it. They eat very late, but everyone goes to like they all go to bed. They all wake up early. They're all fine. Like it's very strange. There's not like a lot of this. They're not iPad kids either, though. They're
5: There's
0: all
5: a specific way
0: stuff.
5: You have to do it. You know what I mean? Like you can make that work, especially if like a parent gets home late or something. But I mean, if you're not even, like, paying attention to your kids, feeding them a bag of chips at night, and
4: if
5: then being, like, going to bed at 11.
4: Right, yeah. If your kids have bags under their eyes, like, what's going on?
5: Yeah.
4: Like, that's when I would be, like, I wouldn't call CPS on them, but I'd side-eye them if I saw that family in the streets, like, what's wrong with
5: Someone
4: you and your
5: step
4: children?
5: In. Yeah.
0: I had bags under my eyes when I was in elementary school.
4: I was good.
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0: 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Welcome to the NASA Morning Madhouse on 90.3 WHPC. I'm Josue. I'm here with Stella, Reese, Sophia, and Addison. I'm Josue. Before we go on, let me tell you the weather. Let me just give you a little spoiler. One thing changed. But before we go on to that, your WHPC weather forecast powered by Does Bagels with locations in Garden City, Garden City Park, Freeport, and now open in East Meadow. Outside of our WHPC studios, it is 55 degrees. Oh my God, it went up 2 degrees. Yay. Can't believe it. Oh, wait.
1: Yay.
0: There we go. Thank you. Oh my God, so crazy. It is still pretty cloudy outside. Makes you want to stay in.
1: It looks like it's raining through the window, but I can't tell if that's just
0: not.
1: I can't tell if that's just my eyes screwing me up.
2: I don't think it looks.
1: It looks like there's a haze going on.
0: It was foggy.
3: The screen.
2: I think it's the fog.
1: I think that is.
3: And the
1: fog
3: screen,
1: moves
3: the
1: that
3: dirt
1: fast.
3: On the screen. Yeah.
0: Just a little bit of
2: I don't
0: everything.
2: See anything moving? I don't really know what you're seeing, but
1: I'm going crazy.
0: You might need to eat something. You want to go outside and breathe?
4: Addison's developing cataracts.
1: There was one time my mom and I went to our neighbor's house for like a poker night. Mm-hmm. She drank a lot of wine. It was dry as a bone. It was a really nice warm summer night. We walk out of the house. She goes, "Oh my God, it's pouring." With her hand out. I go, "Yes, it's pouring." Well, come on, let's go.
0: So, I got this very interesting story coming out of France.
1: Oh.
4: Of course it's France.
3: Oh God.
4: Of
3: my
4: course.
3: Least favorite country.
0: Oh, tell me about it. French police warn drivers to beware of drunken deer. This is coming out of UPI, pretty much a website where you get a bunch of crazy articles.
1: Did it say what area of France?
0: Yeah, it's like the French countryside.
1: I was about to say, if it was Paris, that'd be awesome.
4: Drunk deer running around the Eiffel Tower.
0: Oh my God, that'd be great.
3: And those cops, I'd love to be a drunken deer running around the Eiffel Tower.
1: And those cops don't have the most intimidating sirens in the world. It's like, bah, bah, bah, bah.
0: Yeah.
1: Just like a bunch of idiots.
0: So the Saint Laurier, I might just butcher this, but the Saint Laurier police posted a video to social media showing a deer frolicking erratically and running in circles after apparently consuming pretty much fermented berries.
1: Did they make it recite the alphabet backwards and walk in a straight line?
0: Well, I don't know what protocols they follow out there in France, but they should have.
1: You got to smoke a cigarette.
0: Oh my God. Yeah, it's just like,
1: You can't drop it. That's how they know.
0: Yeah, pretty much.
3: You have to take it all in one drag.
0: Oh my God.
3: That's your sobriety test.
0: So the police wrote, deer and other creatures can become inebriated after eating buds, fermented fruits, and decaying plants, leading them to totally unpredictable behavior.
3: Are we sure it's not like crow or something?
0: This is just crazy. They posted this to social media or to something. I don't know where it was.
1: I'm going to make an AI photo of us and a deer doing a keg stand.
0: Oh, that'd be great. I'll send you the, there's a video to it too. Oh, it was posted to Facebook. There we go.
1: Kangaroo Jack in there too.
3: Of course it was Facebook.
0: Might as well. The post that was, on the post it said, not all road users are sober, and it's just the deer just drunk running around everywhere. So I'm going to put this question out there. It's going to be very interesting. So I want to hear from you guys and also from whoever's listening. Please call in 516-572-7440. What was the craziest road experience you've had involving animals? So open the floor to anyone who wants to respond to this.
3: Oh, I was on my way up to New Paltz and I narrowly missed a deer. That was the time. It was like really late at night. Yeah, it was really late at night. No, okay, so I was driving. I see a deer on the side of the road, so I slowed down, right? Like, I wasn't going fast. I was already terrified of, like, cops and stuff. I'm going really slow. I see it on the side of the road. I'm like, okay, I'm just going to, like, inch past him. No, I'm not going to, like, startle him or anything. Of course, the second I get, like, 5 inches in front of it, bro, it decides to start sprinting across the freeway. So I had to kind of go on the grass to get around it because I knew if I went to the left, I was just going to actually hit it. So I swerve to the right, I get around it, and I just see it running. And then I see this other car coming up on the other side of the road. I'm like, RIP, man. Not making it. You're not making
0: Yikes.
3: It. But narrowly got through that. I genuinely thought, I thought it was just going to jump into my car. I thought it was just going to go through the window. There wasn't much to it.
2: Yeah, because sometimes don't they like literally jump through your windshield?
3: Yeah, no, they literally wait until you're like parallel with them. They wait until you're parallel and they decide
2: and
3: to jump
2: they
3: at you.
2: Jump at yep, you yep. And then they're in your windshield.
1: And then they're jumping around in your car.
2: Yeah, they're
1: if they're still alive, they're
3: if
1: jumping
3: they're
1: around
3: alive.
1: In your car.
3: Yeah.
4: I didn't know this.
1: It's more damage.
0: Yeah, they're just like
1: going through your roof.
0: They're like pretty much seas. And
1: you're
0: just
1: yelling
0: go crazy
1: at a wild animal. Stop it! Stop it! Stop it! Things are gonna go okay. Oh my god! I once hit a bird.
4: Aww.
1: Like in the early morning. I guess he shouldn't have been flying because it's still dark out. Like once again, they're not the bright when it's dark out.
3: Yeah.
1: I was driving in my truck and it just flew into my windshield.
0: Here's your
4: oh my god! And,
1: but birds are beautiful when they do this because when they hit, it's just like a big confetti of a
0: all like Randy Johnson when he
1: feathers everywhere. Like
0: you
1: someone
0: know
1: just
0: what
1: got
0: I'm
1: married.
0: Talking about, right?
1: Yeah, yeah, yeah.
0: When he got
1: when he hit the bird with the pit with that.
0: Yeah,
1: in
0: spring training. So this pitcher, Randy Johnson, he at the time he played for the Arizona Diamondbacks. It was spring training, so preseason practice, preseason training, and essentially he threw a ball like maybe 99 miles per hour and obliterated the bird. You just see like feathers go everywhere,
3: oh
0: like the
3: God.
0: Bird exploded.
3: I would feel so bad.
1: It's like there's nothing left of
4: that
1: the bird.
4: Would be
1: it's just
4: weighing
1: poof
4: on my conscience.
1: Yeah, they turn into feathers.
3: Yeah. I stepped on a snail once that I still feel bad.
4: No, literally.
0: Oh, wow.
4: Mm-hmm.
1: I hope he what he should have done, it should have amped up his game. He puts a feather in his hat.
3: Yeah, right.
1: That's his new shtick every time he takes the
0: ball. He rubs the ball with the feather.
1: Every lucky game, that's his lucky hat.
0: It's crazy now. He's known for hitting the bird with the ball instead of his playing career mount. Like
1: yeah.
0: when you go online and like talk to other people about him.
1: Yeah.
4: What's this guy's name?
0: Randy Johnson.
1: Pitcher.
0: Yeah, pitcher for the
1: Diamondbacks.
3: Oh my God, that's
1: the
3: guy who killed
1: a
3: bird.
4: Yeah, right.
0: Yeah.
1: I have his jersey from the Yankees.
4: Literally, as soon as I look up Randy Johnson, it's Randy
1: story.
4: Johnson bird.
1: And another time,
4: bird pitch.
1: A squirrel ran into the street. This was on a busy road, too.
0: Mm.
1: So this car's coming each direction. He dodges the first traffic, the one coming opposite me. But then runs in front of my car, sees me, decides to run back.
0: And
1: when he ran,
3: you're the one who scared him.
1: When he ran back, I go, oh no, did he get hit? And I look in my rearview mirror. You know, like if you, this is a bad example, but if you ever thrown a brick?
3: Yeah.
1: And like it tumbles up. Like something tumbling vertically, like a bowling pin going, just tumbling vertically.
0: A bowling ball?
1: No. But
0: it was like a pin?
1: Because it's a squirrel. It's like a slender item.
0: Oh, it was
4: oh
0: like,
4: my
0: oh,
4: God.
1: The guy hit so hard, he was upright and then just kept tumbling. And then when he stopped tumbling, it went like he went upright at the very end and like did a teeter and just fell over.
4: That's
0: so dramatic.
1: I just go, this didn't need that. I've seen traumatic ones too. That I don't want to share because I actually felt really bad. It wasn't even my accident. It was another car. I go, oh, that sucks.
0: Wow,
4: yeah.
0: That sounds crazy.
2: I just once manifested that a possum was running out in front of my car because I literally did. I was in the car and I was dropping my best friend off at her house and I said something. I really don't remember what I said, but I said something about a possum, maybe a possum being in the road or anything. Literally 2 minutes, I drop her off, I turn the corner and a possum comes leaping out from
4: the
2: side.
4: Oh my God.
2: It just goes running across the street. So much so that I stopped and took a picture and it is the worst picture I've ever had because it's just like this blurry thing because I'm like trying to slow down driving and take a picture at the same time. Don't suggest doing that. But it was also late at night. And it just comes popping out of the road. And I'm like, holy crap. I was just literally like manifested that.
3: Yeah, that is a manifest.
0: Yeah, that's kind of crazy. Like,
2: yeah.
0: Out of all things, though. Like, I mean, in fairness, it's late at night. But for you to bring that into existence as
2: no,
0: well.
2: No, I literally did. Because I really don't ever see possums. Like, I don't see them personally in my area. I know they're there. I just don't acknowledge it because I don't really want to run into one. But I literally talked about it and it popped up in the road.
0: Well, they want to avoid
1: it's
0: people.
1: Real.
2: It's not. Yeah.
3: They're really sweet.
2: I love a raccoon, too. Like, I love
1: yeah, but possums, they're one of those animals. If you pick them up by their tail, they just submit.
0: Well, no, if you look at them,
2: yeah,
0: they're
2: play
0: like,
2: dead.
1: They think, oh, all right, you got me.
0: Yeah, pretty much. Oh, I don't know what that
1: raccoons,
0: was.
1: Raccoons, you pick them up by their tail. I don't think they'd be very happy.
0: Well, you wouldn't have a thumb.
2: Raccoons are so cute, though. Like, it's really a shame. I really hate that nature made such cute things so uncuddly.
0: Yeah, oh, like
2: apparently,
0: the tigers.
1: They're pretty cuddly.
4: Some of them really are. Apparently, there's a bunch of, like, raccoons everywhere.
3: Like, domesticated raccoons.
4: Yeah, like,
2: there
4: they're
2: are,
4: starting
2: I
4: to
2: do,
4: domesticate
2: but
4: themselves.
3: I'll take
4: know.
1: They're smart.
4: Like a cat.
1: They've learned not to fear us because they know we're not really, unless I mean, you're
3: unless
1: going into
3: you're
1: our
3: chasing,
1: house.
0: Well,
3: yeah.
0: Unless you live in
3: the
0: countryside in North Carolina where they like eat raccoons.
1: Well, you hear people like you back in the day, like when I was a kid, you used to hear people getting raccoons in their like crawl spaces all the time. Now
3: yeah.
1: you rarely hear that anymore because
3: that's
1: think
3: true.
1: They might have realized, you know what? They probably don't like us going in their house. This is why Joey
3: <They're>
1: disappeared. And, like this is we should probably not do this.
3: They're like, we need to keep peace with the giants.
1: And like they're hoarders. They'll steal your Oreos.
4: I love them so much. They're just
3: steal your Oreos.
1: It's like it's like someone broke into your house and like the box is opened as if someone opened it because they have thumbs. So that's my dream pet is a raccoon. Thumbs.
0: Raccoon. Oh, I mean,
3: Me
0: I got a crazy story about those things. Like at my at my dad's house, they like to, there's like a stray cat and we like to feed it. They like to eat the cat's food. So this is crazy story I witnessed the cat fight one of the raccoons.
1: Yeah, that happens.
0: Yeah, it was pretty crazy.
3: Survival of the fittest.
0: Yeah, I just see like the cat throw a bunch of slaps and the the raccoon just stood still. Like, I wish I got this on camera.
4: I mean, when a cat starts slapping another animal that's not a cat, like, that other animal kind of just has to sit there and take it.
3: It also doesn't know how to react. Like, the way that they swat isn't,
4: it's
3: like,
4: so
3: how a normal
4: fast.
3: Animal
1: They're trying to process what's happening.
3: Yeah.
4: Did that just really happen?
1: What are you doing? Stop it.
4: It's so stupid to look at, too, because, like, cats have such tiny little paws. So it's like, what damage could you possibly
1: and
4: be doing?
1: And dogs, after a while, they just want it. They go up to the cat and they go, do your hit thing.
3: Massage.
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3: 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I'm one of the owners of the Irish Poet. 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
10: It's a wonderful day for a morning show. A wonderful day for some radio. Won't you listen? Won't you listen? It's the Thursday edition of the Madhouse on 90.3 WHPC. Could you listen? Could you listen? I have always wanted to have a listener just like you. I have always wanted to be on a station with the Thursday crew. So let's make the most of this beautiful day. Since we're together, we might as well say, would you be mine? Could you be mine? Won't you be my listener? Won't you please? Won't you please? Please be my listener. Well, hello, radio neighbor. We're back together again, and I'm glad. This is the Thursday edition of the Nassau Morning Madhouse, and we're going to talk about all sorts of fun stuff.
11: That's boring. You're boring, everybody. Quit boring, everyone.

0: Good morning. Good morning. Good morning. Good morning. Good morning. Good morning. How about bad morning? Woo.
1: No, I'm having a bad morning.
2: It's an amazing morning.
1: No, it's a good morning.
0: No,
1: it's a
0: great this morning weather's season. Terrible.
1: Well, the weather's terrible, fine. Sure.
3: Well, it's not raining, but according to everyone else.
0: I don't know what's going on outside, but this is your Thursday morning madhouse. I am Josue. I'm here with Sophia, Reese, Stella, and Addison. I mean, not much has gone on, but how are you guys feeling so far on this Thursday morning? Are you guys awake?
1: Addison waved like he hasn't been here this whole time. Yeah, and people listening can see him.
3: He's doing the whole turtle move.
0: You wave like a Roblox character. You're like, hello.
2: A Roblox wave.
3: I plan to be that guy in like a very devastating situation. Like the neighborhood blows up. I'm just still there in my kitchen. No house left.
0: No, it's
3: just
0: like
3: my table and my chair remain.
0: You're like the nautical mile in Freeport, and it's like a tsunami coming, and you just see someone. You see someone drive by, like, oh, hey, Jim. Oh, how's it going, Addison?
3: I would get sidetracked. Which might be for the better. I don't want to think about those things.
0: Especially when
3: they're happening. Find my happy place.
0: Not at all. But before we go on, let me give you your weather, your WHPC weather forecast, powered by Pantanos Gourmet with locations in Hewlett and Uniondale. Nothing's changed. 55 degrees. High of 66, low of 53. Well, it was 55 degrees, which makes no sense. But you know what? Apple Maps, not Apple Maps, Apple Weather, Apple you Maps. Do you. You do you. It's early in the morning. Give me a break. Give me a break. No. It's still cloudy. Still gross outside.
1: It's Thursday. Finals week is almost over.
0: Like, you know what? Not okay. Well.
4: Dude, I got finals next week, too.
0: Yeah, I have one on Tuesday, but it's online, so I can do it from home.
4: Oh, lucky.
0: So I'm chilling.
3: Yeah.
0: But yeah, I'm sick and tired of school. Like, I'm done with this. Like, I really don't want to deal with it anymore until next semester. It's pretty much done, but it's just like you're kind of crawling your way till the finish line.
4: You know it's there.
0: Yeah, you see it in the distance.
4: Keep going. Like, you can literally see the line.
0: Yeah, like, you're in the desert. You see the oasis, but you're like 2 minutes away from passing out and dying in the middle of the desert, but it's right there.
3: Remember the last 2 weeks of like middle school and elementary school? It was just movies.
0: Oh, no.
1: Yeah.
0: It was great.
1: Yeah.
3: People bringing in snacks. Yes. It was just like a party. The lights
5: like
3: are off.
5: Board games.
1: And sometimes, depending on your teacher in high school, you'd have like just a period of watching whatever nonsense.
5: Yeah.
0: Like, I can remember the fourth grade vividly. I think that was 2014. But whatever grade I was in 2014, I remember school's ending, World Cup's coming up. I think like the one like last days of school, the World Cup was on. So it was like, oh my God, like it was pretty hype. And then 2018 was pretty fun too. Like getting out of school, watching the World Cup, just, you know, a lot of fond memories about getting out of school and, you know,
4: watching the World Cup.
0: Enjoying the summer, having a great time.
3: Once the PTA moms disappeared, it wasn't fun anymore.
4: That's so real.
0: Yeah.
4: They were toxic, but they had a goal.
0: Yeah, they held it down.
4: They did hold it down.
3: Well, it's a common trend. Elementary school, they like it because they do all the parties and the festivals.
0: Yeah.
3: Things. Middle school gets a little bit more political as far as like
4: political.
0: It's like, my son should be passing Miss Elizabeth, your grading is terrible.
3: Just protocols of locker rooms. Like, oh, well, I don't think my daughter should be involved in this. Okay. And in high school, forget it. The PTA moms shriveled to
4: Katie, I saw last week you left your porch light on. You know that according to the PTA rule book, we can't have our porch lights on.
0: That's
1: the
0: HOA. Oh, those people are.
4: You'd be shocked how crazy these PTA moms get, bro. Like, you wore blue on a Wednesday.
1: I can't say I've ever dealt with a PTA like community in middle school because I went to a very small Catholic school.
3: No one wanted to be in the PTA.
1: No one wanted to be.
4: They had better things to do.
0: Word.
4: No, I went to public school my entire life.
5: Yeah, me too.
0: Yeah.
4: They got crazy over there.
3: What did it stand for? The Parent Teachers Association?
0: Parent Teachers Association.
3: Makes sense.
5: There's a president, their vice president.
4: Secretary, the treasurer.
3: Was your mom in the PTA?
5: No. My mom's a teacher, though.
3: Oh, okay.
0: Oh,
4: so she's the other part of the PTA.
5: My friends, a lot of my friends' moms were PTA moms. My mom was never.
3: So was mine.
4: My mom tried to be a PTA mom, and she was like, I hate this.
3: It's all clicking.
0: Yeah.
3: That's why my mom left.
4: Yeah, that's exactly when my mom left, too. She's like, I can't do this. I love you, but not that much.
5: It's so funny, too, because even in high school, like, the PTA moms that were PTA moms in elementary school were still so, like,
4: diehard.
5: Yes.
3: Into
5: like, like, are you kidding me? Your kid doesn't even care anymore.
4: Your kid's
5: doing drugs in the corner.
0: Let's be honest here. These moms are probably stay-at-home moms. They watch daytime soap operas and have nothing to do. So they're like, you know what? Let me air my grievances and have some sense of power and go on these PTA meetings and be part of PTA and pretty much ruin everyone's day.
4: Yeah.
0: You know, honestly, we need to bring that back, though.
5: Shout out PTA moms.
0: Yeah.
1: We need more moms who care.
4: Our community.
0: Word.
3: Elementary school was great. Middle school, not so much with them. High school, I couldn't even tell you who they were.
0: Yeah, they just disappeared.
5: They dwindled
3: those
5: out.
3: Are the ones that get involved with like the anti-drug campaigns and
4: You know, they're the ones who are safe sex.
1: They're the ones who's doing your buzz.
0: Yeah. But speaking of things we should bring back, Sega is actually doing something pretty cool. They're remaking Crazy Taxi. I don't know if you guys are familiar with that game. Anyone know about Crazy Taxi?
1: No, I don't.
0: Don't know about it, Addison?
3: No. Is it where you just go left and right with it and you try to avoid obstacles?
0: Well, you're kind of pretty much...
1: It's crazy, so I don't think you're avoiding
0: so it's
1: an obstacle,
0: like
1: right?
0: Early 2000s video game. It was also an arcade game. So essentially, you're a taxi driver and... It looks like it's California. It feels like LA, but it also feels like San Francisco. But you're somewhere in California trying to pick up people and drive frantically and just crazily around the city and trying to drop people off and trying to make objectives. And pretty much it's really known for its early 2000s soundtrack. So things like The Offspring. So and think of anything around that era. That's what it's known for, and as far as like fashion too, a lot of people get like their fashion from there. And we have a caller over here. Caller, you are on the air. Speak now or forever hold your peace. Wait, now you're on the air. Speak now or forever hold your peace.
6: Hey everybody, good morning, how we doing today?
0: This guy, is it who I think it is?
3: It's exactly who you think it is.
6: Yeah,
0: this guy. What do you want, Antonio?
6: Yeah, listen, raise your ears. Are you ears a friend for listening? Anyways, where's my pod at? Put my pod a little bit up, okay? Because I'm the loudest guy. Okay, so is that the line? It's still too quiet. Just letting you know. All right, I'm not telling you how to do your job or anything, but just saying. Anyways, you guys have a great show. So just want to say that. I know Josue thought I was going to come on here, all type of like talking trash. I think you guys do great. I don't know what the beef is, Josue.
0: I know you went on there putting us down, saying, why'd you call the Thursday show with a passive aggressive attitude over the Monday?
6: I don't know.
0: Hey, he was dropping off his sister. You know what? He can do whatever he wants. He's a free man. He could do his thing. So I didn't respect that.
6: And we're having a fight over Martin. Martin's being fought between the Monday and Thursday show. Funny enough, though, I love Thursday show. All right, you guys are great. I used to be on Thursday show with Sophia and Stacy and Justin a long time ago. And Devin, I guess, whatever.
1: Yeah,
6: and
1: I guess. Yeah.
6: You know,
1: he's there too.
6: I listened after that, and I believe it was Ashley and Zany and then Justin and Sophia. And now I'm unfamiliar with what it is now, but I know I've heard Stella sometimes, you know. I'm just going off on a tangent now, but you guys are great is all I want to say. You guys are great stuff. Great stuff what you're doing. Sorry I made fun of you, Josue. That was a little uncalled for. I think they were one big family. Okay, guys?
0: So I had no idea you made fun of me. Either way, I had no idea. I'm lost.
3: The guy ratted on himself.
0: Yeah, I'm completely lost.
6: I made fun of your hosting topics because you guys kept talking about WWE. Remember? You on the phone with me?
0: Well, in fairness, like three of us can like talk about wrestling. We have three people that pretty much talk about wrestling here, so we kind of just go off tangents and talk about wrestling. But you know
5: a
0: what?
5: Lot.
0: A lot, yeah, and you know
5: a
0: what?
5: Lot. How much does wrestling come
4: almost
5: up?
4: Every, almost lot. Every morning
3: it
4: show,
3: a
4: it becomes a
0: but
4: wrestling.
0: But let's be honest. Let's be honest. Everything ties back to wrestling. Everything's related to wrestling somehow.
5: That's just not true, actually.
0: Yes, it is.
1: No, yeah, it's not true.
5: You don't
0: it
5: have
0: is.
5: To connect everything
0: is.
5: Back. You just
0: It just somehow
5: to.
0: Does, right? Listen.
6: Well, today you haven't mentioned any wrestling, so shout out to you, man. Great stuff today.
5: Thanks, Antonio.
1: Now we're going to be talking about wrestling.
0: So back in 1996.
5: I thought we had a friendliness, but I guess not because you had to bring up wrestling.
6: That was on me. That's on me. My bad, guys. No, great stuff, guys. Have a good show.
0: Do you want to stick around for this topic? I do have a question for you.
6: All right. Yeah, sure. Yeah.
0: All right. So the question is, Crazy Taxi's coming back. There, it's scheduled to be made in like about 2027, so somewhere around there. Sega's bringing it back, so I'm proposing this question: which or what video game franchise would you like to be remade one more time, or just brought back from the dead?
6: You know what? I don't know what was so different about it, but growing up, I didn't have Grand Theft Auto. I had Saints Row. And Saints Row was a game that, just like Grand Theft Auto, was almost copy and paste, but it just felt cooler. It just felt more rad. You know, there was aliens involved. There was, I don't know, what was so different about it? I think just aliens, honestly. But
0: I mean,
3: one fun feature was you were able to throw people.
0: Yeah, you were.
1: What?
3: You can't do that in GTA.
6: It was,
3: You could grab in Saints Row. You could grab people and toss them off a building.
5: Oh, I love that.
6: Yeah, it was a lot of hand-to-hand combat. I remember it was a lot more hand-to-hand combat. So I bring that back, as well as, like, Pokemon games now suck, all right? There's Pokemons that are basically named after pieces of garbage. It's a piece of garbage. Yeah, they put googly eyes on it.
0: Grubbish?
6: And they call it a Pokemon.
0: Grubbish, I think, or is rubbish. I forget.
1: It's
0: called.
1: Grubbish.
0: Grubbish, yeah, thank you.
6: Yeah. So it's ridiculous, okay? I'm not a fan of that either. I wish Pokemon was a little more creative bat now.
3: Give it to Rockstar.
6: About the card games.
0: Give it to Rockstar. I'd just be Pikachu in the
3: big open world.
0: In the purple, pink unicorn or whatever it's called.
3: Ash is stealing cars now.
0: Yeah.
6: Yeah, that would be cool. That'd be something. I remember growing up, I used to play this mobile game. It was called Simpsons Tapped Out.
5: Oh my god,
0: yo, yeah, that's gone. They got rid of that a couple years ago.
6: It was like the Farmville of Simpsons, and I had no idea they were going to get rid of it when they did, which is like, I don't know, 3 years ago or something. And I missed out, man. Like, it was a lot of fun. It kind of felt like I was building a society, a village.
0: A society of homers and whatnot.
6: I guess you could just play Sims, but it's not the same feel as
0: it's
6: Simpsons
0: not the same, yeah.
6: Out.
0: That was a fun
1: Homer
0: game.
1: Homer Simpson himself is not in the Sims. It doesn't hit.
0: Mm-mm.
6: Yeah, it was a hit. It was a hit. But besides that, I can't think of any more. I just named three. Those are good ones right there.
0: Those are pretty good. Thank you for calling in and giving us that. I actually totally forgot about that Simpsons game, to be quite honest.
1: Me too.
6: Yeah, it was a big flashback right there, yeah.
0: Yeah, but thank you for calling in, Antonio. Thank you very much. Let me get you out of here over quick.
1: We're done with you.
0: We're finished. But if anyone else wants to call in, 516-572-7440. So I'm just going to repeat the question one more time. What or which video game franchise would you like to see remade again? Or just brought back from the dead, essentially. 8-bit heaven. Anything in mind?
1: I don't know if like the girls know about this, but there was this old mobile game that I used to play all the time that has been taken out of the app store for some reason that I forget. But Kim Kardashian Holiday.
5: Yup.
0: Oh my god.
1: We need to bring that back.
4: That was like my vacation game. Like anytime I was on vacation, that was the only game I would play on my phone. I don't know why, but
1: when it's like summertime, you're switching between episode and Kim Kardashian.
5: Yes, I love episode. And people like make fun of me now, and I'm like, don't even talk about it.
4: I'm still on episode. I don't care. I'm debating re-downloading it.
5: Literally.
4: I need to.
1: Do it. I have so many story recommendations.
3: What was the objective of the game?
0: Yeah.
5: Of episode or Kim Kardashian?
3: Kim Kardashian.
1: Like basically, you're kind of just you're a new celebrity in Hollywood, and what you're doing is you're just trying to become famous. You talk to these other celebrities, talk to other people.
4: You're like a D-tier list celebrity, then you go up to like C.
5: You want to be like A-list.
4: Yeah.
1: Yeah, pretty much.
4: That's the whole
1: and then
4: objective.
1: You get like fun wardrobe choices.
4: Yeah, you get to like change outfits.
1: You have to like pay for sometimes.
4: Yeah, which is no.
3: Did you pay for any of the upgrades?
1: Well, no, because I grew up poor and my parents were like, we're not wasting money on that.
4: Exactly what my parents said. They're like, we're not spending money on a Kim Kardashian game, Stella. What are you talking about?
1: I haven't, like, I've been playing Roblox since I was 10. And I haven't spent money on Roblox until like recently when I started making my own money.
4: No, that's so real. I remember like, honestly, one of my very first paychecks, I'm like, I'm buying Robux.
1: Exactly.
4: That was like one of the very first things I spent money on.
0: I mean, yeah, I've never gone that far, but first thing I probably spent money on was a video game. So, I mean, I'm kind of with you on that boat.
5: Did you guys ever play High School Story?
1: Yes!
4: Was that?
1: Yes!
4: Game,
1: where,
4: like, everyone, it was like play? A mini island. It was
1: yes!
4: Like,
1: yes!
4: And then, like,
3: yo,
4: you can get
3: not
4: out
3: play
4: like,
3: with
4: fall
3: me.
4: In love and,
3: yo, oh I was obsessed.
1: I like
3: hours. Hours. Yes.
5: You could like put people in, like your own people.
4: Yes.
5: So I was making
4: you
5: people
4: and,
5: I knew.
4: I was making
5: all
4: everyone.
5: The guys I had crushes on in 7th grade were in
1: my
5: High School.
1: Oh my god. Yes, exactly. Or like when you're playing episode and you make the guy look exactly like your crush.
4: Yes, please. I can't. The ideal man.
0: It's very scary.
3: Don't you guys just play, GTA?
5: No.
0: Do you guys play Jenga?
1: Let's play Twister.
3: Actually, I can't remember the Twister would probably be so good for my back.
0: Oh, I
3: have horrible problems.
4: Yeah. Sounds
0: amazing. Oh, you tell me. You tell me. I'm messed
3: You'll
0: up.
3: You'll be straightened out like a slinky.
0: Yeah, I'll be like.
4: Slinkies are straight.
3: That's exactly that's the point.
1: Yeah.
0: I'd be like the guy from Charlie the Chocolate Factory.
3: What's his name? Like, I feel great. He's all like,
4: sideways, underneath, like he's, twisted.
3: He's tilted at 3 o'clock, but his legs are going at 9.
0: Yeah, pretty much. Honestly, guys, I might sound crazy for this, but we need to bring back the Angry Birds, like, universe.
1: Oh, yeah.
4: Well, I feel like the newest content we've gotten from Angry Birds is at Topgolf.
1: Oh, yeah, I thought it was like,
0: wait. Angry Birds Top Golf?
4: You haven't seen, there's like a game setting at Top Golf. It's a like
3: a driving range out east.
1: Oh,
5: that was the, it's like the reason I liked Top Golf.
3: You could see the Angry Bird game.
5: I can play the Angry Bird one because my friends would always go to a driving range and I'd be like, "What are we doing here?" And then we went to Top Golf and I was like, "Oh my god, life like, changed.
4: You can play life with changed. Angry Birds."
1: I think we should bring back Fruit Ninja.
3: Fruit Ninja.
0: It's still out.
4: I download that once in a while.
5: If you go to Dave and Buster's, you can play it on a big screen.
4: Yeah, Fruit Ninja's still around. I was so try hard on that big screen.
5: Right,
4: I was so try hard.
3: My game's a little more complicated. The Sopranos is popular again. They had a video game for the PS2 back
4: then. Oh my god, I wanted to play that so bad.
3: What, The Sopranos Road to Respect?
4: Yes, bro. I've been trying to find a way to legally download it on my computer.
3: The file is out there. The file
4: I know it's out there. I gotta find it.
0: Well, you got Reddit.
3: It's like a continuation of the show. Or just like a...
4: Is it actually?
3: Kinda, yeah. Like, you remember... I can actually... oh my god. I can actually say this name on the air because it's the name of someone in the show. But have you seen the show?
4: Me, no.
3: Oh, no, so you wouldn't even know this, but
4: no,
3: have you, you
4: I just
3: want
4: to play it.
0: I've seen it bits and bits.
3: You know,
0: and
3: Big Pussy Bop and Sarah, right?
0: Yeah.
3: Okay, you play as his son in this video game. He's and, you know, he's been gone since, like, he actually, you know, he gets whacked on the show, so spoiler alert. So you play as his son.
1: Man, what the hell?
3: And now, don't worry, the show's been out for 30 years.
0: Pretty much.
3: You're late to the party. So you're playing like a whole sequence that you wouldn't even expect to get out of the actual show. It's total. It's in the, all of the regular actors play themselves in the game. It's awesome.
4: That's pretty sick.
3: So it's like James Gandolfini's last real Sopranos project
0: before he passed.
3: Yeah.
0: That's pretty cool.
5: That is fun. I want to bring back Rock Band.
0: Honestly, we're missing that. We have
5: Rock
0: like
5: Band,
0: Fortnite,
5: Guitar Hero,
0: the Fortnite version of it.
5: It's not the same.
1: Guitar Hero needs to come back.
5: You need to bring back the drum sets, the guitars, the keyboards, you know, all of it.
0: I agree.
5: That was my favorite game growing up, and I still love it to this day. But like, we have the Xbox 360, and that thing is on its last leg.
4: I miss my Xbox 360.
5: It's been knock on wood. It's been dying for years.
0: Red Ring of Death coming.
5: We had two, and one did die, and I was so now this one's on its last leg.
3: It's hyperventilating.
5: Literally,
3: now?
5: It's so loud
0: that
5: when it
0: like
5: runs.
0: A jet engine.
5: And the the eject button, like to get the disc out.
3: Yep.
5: It doesn't. It's broken. It doesn't work.
3: You so
5: I have to sit there,
4: disc is
5: and
4: there.
5: I have to bang it, and get the stick a pencil in there to pry it open.
3: There's a whole system. They tell you in the manual, get a pen or pencil and stick it in this like weird button that you don't even know exists.
5: I have to like pry it in there and like pop the thing out and hope the game doesn't get stuck. And then the Rock Band we have it's my favorite on Rock Band 3. It has all the best songs on it and everything we used to play growing up. Certain songs don't play, so if you click it, it'll start to load and then the game will just crash.
1: No.
0: Oh,
5: it's and it's
4: code
5: always
4: rot.
5: The best songs.
4: The code
5: it's like,
4: rot.
5: Yeah, I'm like, I want to play Danny California and this thing won't let me play it. And I'm like, and it just dies out. And then I'm like, dang it. Like,
4: R.I.P.
3: My mom knocked over my Xbox when I was playing GTA 4 when I was in the fourth grade.
5: Oh no.
3: I'm driving a garbage truck and she knocks over the thing. Pew! The thing just freezes. And
1: oh,
3: it was
1: on
3: a song too. And it used the song's going. I go, oh,
1: and
3: no.
1: It's the creepiest sound in the world.
5: Yeah.
1: It is the creepiest sound in the world.
3: She had to buy me another game. Moral of the story.
1: Well, yes.
0: You
3: break it, you buy it.
0: Yikes. But like, I'm going to be a little selfish here. But I really, the reason why I say Angry Birds, because I really want Angry Birds Space again.
3: Uh-huh.
0: Like, have you ever played Angry Birds Space?
3: Yeah, let's grab it.
1: Yeah, I don't know what that is.
0: You don't know about,
4: I feel like
0: oh my god,
4: right now.
0: So
4: like, I don't know what's going on.
0: They'll be like, they're all like futuristic looking. You'd shoot them up and like, they're like the pigs are on like on this like little tiny planet and it had its own gravitational pull. So like let's say you shoot the bird, the red bird, he goes flying around.
4: Do they
0: and
4: have
0: then,
4: that at Dave and Buster's? Sorry, I don't mean to interrupt.
0: Well, they have like a Angry Birds.
4: I thought
0: game.
4: They also had like
0: Do
4: a
0: they?
4: Space version on it. I don't
0: I'm
4: know
0: not
4: why.
0: Too sure.
4: Maybe I'm like confusing my memories.
5: Busters.
4: Yeah, maybe I'm just like overlapping things.
0: But we need to bring that back. Angry Birds is missing.
4: No.
0: We need Angry Birds back
4: I'll
0: into like
1: you know,
0: pop culture.
1: You know what we do need? I think this is something that so many people have forgotten. If you grew up with like a PlayStation or something, Little Big Planet.
0: Oh,
1: have you guys
4: I
1: heard
4: love.
1: It? I loved
4: Little
1: Big
4: Planet.
0: They just brought it back recently, I think.
5: Is.
0: I'm not too sure.
1: I don't
0: they
1: think
0: did.
1: People liked it though.
0: It was very
4: mixed
0: like
4: consensus online.
0: A lot of mixed things, but in all fairness, like it was actually a pretty cool game.
4: No, you know what was good?
1: I miss Little Big
4: You know,
1: Planet
4: like,
1: so
4: do you remember
1: much.
4: Rayman? Like in the
0: Rabbids?
4: Dude, I want that to come back. Like the last game I think was 2019. I used to play the adventure one all the time on that Xbox. I was obsessed with it. And then I remember there was this one where like you had to escape from the Rabbids and you were like stuck in like a jail. cell or something.
1: Oh, is it those like,
4: the bunny things that scream all the time?
1: I hate
0: and they had a TV show
1: so
0: too.
1: Much.
4: Yeah, no one cares about the TV show. That was terrible.
3: What about,
4: they're terrible, but the main character is just so, like, I don't know, the games were so fun to me, and then I got stuck in that jail cell for literally, like, I think it was a year, and then I gave up, and then they never made another game. R.I.P.
3: What about Thrillville Off the Rails? You guys ever play that? Ever heard
1: I've
3: of
1: never
3: it?
1: Heard never.
3: I feel like no one's heard of this game. It's made by the same people who make Roller Coaster Tycoon. I think it's Frontier Games.
1: Oh.
3: So it's like an open world. But Thrillville, it's almost like in the style of GTA, you select somebody out of like one of the characters they have. You're the park manager for an amusement park. And you walk around, you can talk to everyone who's in the park. You can get a girlfriend.
0: Oh, I know what you're talking about.
3: You can dump
0: I
3: your girlfriend.
0: This.
3: You can hate people, form enemies. It's hilarious.
0: I've seen this.
3: It's got the corniest soundtrack ever. Like, there's songs that were made just for this game.
0: It's like,
4: The Sims, but with an actual objective.
3: Yes, it's exactly what it is. It's The Sims with more personality.
4: I love that.
0: Wow, that's
3: but then it didn't
0: cool.
3: do well,
4: the
3: so
4: Sims,
3: then they just
4: bro.
3: They went on with Roller Coaster Tycoon.
4: Oh, I love The Sims, but like, they have, you can't, you have to admit from Sims 3 to Sims 4. It took a nosedive.
1: I don't have the attention span for
3: But they took away less features?
4: They took away so many features. It just feels like in Sims 3, I feel like there was personality. And like there's a lot more things you could like get or do or like. And also like there was like these life goals that were genuinely your Sims life goals.
1: Well, everything you have to, like you want to do in The Sims now, you have to buy a DLC for. That's the thing.
4: Yeah, that's the thing
0: too. Like 70 DLCs for Sims.
5: I have so many packs.
4: I have
5: so
4: many
5: custom
4: packs.
5: Content that I literally broke my MacBook.
1: You might as well just start modding.
5: Literally broke.
4: Oh yeah, that's what I ended up doing.
5: I had so many mods and stuff, and that's why I broke.
4: It's unenjoyable without mods. Stuff. That's the issue. Like The Sims 3 was enjoyable without mods. I feel like you need mods for The Sims 4.
5: Yeah,
4: like,
5: I still sit there though and play Sims 4.
4: Oh yeah,
5: for
4: I'm
5: hours.
4: Always gonna sit there and play. I'm a sucker. Sorry.
0: I don't get how you guys do that. Like, honestly,
1: I genuinely don't have the attention.
5: You lock
1: for that.
5: In, you make a family, and then you're like, it's like I'm obsessed. And this is what I do, and it's really bad. And I always say I always say they're not gonna have so many kids. They're gonna have like 2 kids, and I'm gonna be done. And then I'm like, nope, let's have actually a full household of children, and then some.
1: Well, yes,
0: that's just
5: like
0: kind of crazy.
4: And then I make someone go cheat on someone.
5: Yes, and then if they're like ugly kids, I kick them out the house to make a new one.
4: Yep.
0: Nah, that's wild. Like, I could get behind Addison's roller coaster game where it's kind of cool. I could see like the cool rides and there's a lot more to it, I guess.
3: Bro, you could be like a 12-year-old
4: kid girlfriend
3: and like you have
4: simulator.
3: A girlfriend with like some older chick. It should not be.
0: That sounds awful.
3: It's
0: but
3: so weird, but it's like such an early 2000s game. Like, what
0: that
3: the hell?
0: That sounds awful. But speaking of roller coasters and carnival themed things, Smoothie King has brought out a very interesting partnership with a certain company. Before I go on to that, I do have this song for you real quick. It is Damn I Love Miami by Pitbull and Lil Jon on 90.3 WHBC.

0: Hello, everyone. Welcome back to the Thursday Morning Madhouse. I'm here with Addison. I'm here with Sophia. I'm here with Stella and Reese. How's everyone
1: Hello,
0: doing?
1: Everyone. You look. It's like the doctor going walking into the waiting room. Sorry for the holdup.
0: No, not even. Not even. It's like when you're at the, when you're in the doctor's office. And you know, you're going through all the cabinets and you're trying to steal all the band-aids and trying to steal like everything that's in there. And the doctor just walks in and you kind of just throw everything onto the floor and be like, oh, no, I didn't do anything. I didn't do anything. That's kind of how it felt like right now. Honestly. But before we went on break, Smoothie King, I had this really interesting story for you guys. Smoothie King launched a partnership with Griot's Pickles for its first of its kind, or first ever limited edition pickle smoothie.
2: I'm very interested by this, actually, I have to say.
1: Sounds terrible.
0: Like, this sounds...
3: Are you a pickle
2: lover? I am a pickle lover, and I'm a Grillo's
0: gross.
2: Pickle lover.
0: And it's like, and there, I think there's dill in it. Let me go.
2: No, I know what's in it. I know what's in it. It's apple juice, bananas, apple kiwi juice, coconut water, electrolyte mix, kale, and pickles.
4: So you've been reading
3: Wait,
4: up
3: I
4: on
3: kind of,
2: I studied
3: like,
2: this up the other
3: good.
2: Day because I saw it and I was like, low key, I think I might like this.
0: So
2: and
0: this isn't, it's for International Pickle Day on May 16th.
3: Oh.
0: You can get a 4-ounce pickle smoothie for free, but you do have the option to paying $5.99 for a 20-ounce smoothie.
2: I like
0: of
2: think
0: this
2: I want to try it.
0: It's a limited edition. Limited time only.
1: Thank goodness.
0: This just sounds
2: Thank goodness.
0: Wild.
1: I don't know. I think pickles and people who like pickles, it's a genetic thing. I think
2: what
1: it's
2: What does
1: like,
2: that
0: what?
2: Mean?
0: I don't know.
3: Is it
0: I don't
3: like
0: know.
3: Cilantro?
1: I think it's like it's a selection of I don't know, what do they call that? Mitosis or
2: what do they call it? Cell division?
1: Something like that.

0: like eating a salt.
1: I like them more when they're vinegary. I like pickles that are more vinegary.
0: Depends on what you're into. I'm not personally into like a bread and butter or like a sweeter pickle. I like a nice sour pickle.
2: I have never had a pickle.
3: I don't know.
1: You've
0: never had a pickle?
1: What?
0: You probably have by accident. Right?
3: No,
0: never ate a
3: McDonald's
2: burger. I've tasted the aftermath of a pickle.
0: No.
1: What does that even mean?
2: When pickles sit on a burger...
1: And then you take it off.
2: There it is.
3: The aftermath of a pickle.
2: See,
1: I can't.
2: Remains.
1: I'm a big fan of pickling and foods that are fermented. You know, like
3: 826
0: pickled onions. So
1: oh my
0: fire.
1: God, they're so good.
3: Well, there's one thing that I like. Pickles. So
2: I order burgers.
3: That's
2: naked.
3: Not bad. Like pickled any, but like pickles though.
0: Pickles are the best thing ever.
2: They just look very bitter.
3: They don't have that much.
1: They're not bitter.
0: You have to get a good pickle.
4: You guys have never had the entire thing.
1: What do you mean? There's no flavor. It's a burst of like acid, salt, and
4: delicious.
0: This is it, because I think that people that hate pickles force it.
3: No,
1: I'm
3: sorry. No.
0: You can't. Like, I was a pickle hater
4: for a while, and it's just because I had never had a good pickle.
0: Right. You need to have a good pickle.
1: I've never been a pickle hater. Like,
2: I don't buy it.
3: I don't get. So I like pickled things. So in El Salvador, we have this thing called curtido, which is kind of just like coleslaw, but way better, and it has flavor.
1: Yes,
3: we eat that with pupusas. That, I don't mind that. Like pickled onions,
4: so
3: I don't mind that.
4: Experience in
2: never had that,
3: but not a pickle like cucumber dipped
0: but
3: in vinegar.
0: But why are you saying pickle like it's offensive?
4: Like it's a slur.
3: I mean, like, it's just
2: the
3: nothing appealing
0: really.
3: To... It's not
0: It's
3: good.
0: So appealing. And when you get like a good diner pickle... Oh, God.
1: Yes.
0: Yeah, but, love a diner pickle.
1: Like a nice fresh... It's like fresh and crisp. Yes. Like, oh my... It's so good. What are you
0: sometimes a diner pickle tastes like you got a mouthful of ocean water.
2: Oh,
3: and it's all right, that's
4: no,
3: gross.
4: It's in a good way.
3: That's gross.
0: It's a good thing. It's a good thing.
2: They fantasize over pickles, Josue.
3: Yeah, it's kind of crazy.
0: I have a pickle sweatshirt.
3: Work.
0: My bookmark is a pickle.
4: Are you guys anemic?
2: My first crush was a pickle.
0: No.
3: Yeah.
0: Maybe, actually.
1: I might be, yeah.
0: Low-key.
4: I was going to say, because people who are anemic crave salt. Very
0: maybe
4: badly.
0: I am anemic.
4: Yeah.
0: I also made pickle pizza once for myself.
3: Ew. All right.
4: Low-key kind
3: of. So, on the topic of that, I got a question for you guys. What was the most outlandish thing you have ever eaten, and how was it?
0: Apparently, it's my pickle pizza.
3: Yeah, I've never heard of such a thing. That sounds disgusting.
1: How was it?
0: It was absolutely fantastic, because I kept seeing these pickle festivals, like the, you know, people like pickle festivals,
1: my God,
0: Picklesburg, you know,
1: so
0: all
1: bad.
0: These different things, and I kept seeing people eat pickle pizza, and it looked to die for. So one day I just went on Pinterest and I looked up pickle pizza recipe, and I made it. I made ranch from scratch, I put cheese on it, I put pickles across the top. It was literally the best thing I've ever eaten.
4: I don't know about the ranch part, but...
0: You're not into ranch?
4: I hate
2: you like
4: ranch.
2: Too?
0: See, but
1: really?
0: Ranch and pickles go hand in hand. Like, if you have a fried pickle, you dip it in some ranch, please.
1: Mm-hmm. I've never had a fried pickle, though.
0: Oh, my God. You guys are crazy.
1: Well,
3: I don't
1: eat a lot of deep fried foods anyway.
3: Wait. You calling me crazy? You had a pickle pizza.
1: I don't think that's crazy.
0: That's not crazy.
3: Those two words shouldn't go together.
1: No, I think they should go together.
0: Thank you.
2: You know, my first time trying spinach was in spinach artichoke chip.
3: Really?
2: I didn't even say that right. my mouth just completely gave up halfway through that. Spinach artichoke dip at Applebee's. Did not like it.
0: It's good. Well,
1: why are you getting it from Applebee's? Get it from like Trader Joe's.
3: No, it's not bad.
2: I will not go out of my way for spinach. I was forced to try it.
3: Spinach is good, though.
0: Spinach,
2: I don't believe you.
4: It can be really good.
3: Because it's just made right.
2: Look,
3: yeah,
2: I just
3: gets everything seasoned.
2: I just recently got back into eating vegetables for the first time in maybe 15 years.
3: What are you, like five?
2: I don't know how I'm still alive. The only way I eat broccoli is if I go to Hibachi.
0: Okay.
2: And they
0: put
2: that fancy oil crap on it.
0: Soy sauce?
3: Put that grease on it. That's a little weird. I don't know.
1: Fancy
3: man.
1: Oil and it's just oil.
2: It has to be fried and just not healthy.
4: Just so you know, you can like fry vegetables at home.
2: I know. Right.
4: You
2: don't
4: have to wait until
2: you
4: get to hibachi.
2: I don't trust myself. I need to.
1: And you can roast them too. Roasting them pretty good.
0: Have you ever had roasted broccoli?
2: No, I can't
0: you
2: say
0: need
2: I
0: to
2: have.
0: Get on that. You need
3: put,
0: to get on
3: put
0: that.
3: Put the broccoli
1: Addison,
3: in the oven.
1: We need to have like
3: listen.
1: A. Right.
2: No, we don't.
3: Listen.
2: We really don't.
3: Broccoli. Put in the oven. Just put some like cheese on it.
2: I try to roll
0: it.
1: Don't even
0: put
1: cheese on it.
0: Pepper, oil.
3: No, I was gonna say you could put a little bit like the garlic salt on it.
0: Yeah,
1: blanch it.
2: You know,
0: salt, pepper, oil.
2: When I order chicken fingers,
1: freshly blanched broccoli. It's
4: 10
1: so
4: out of 10.
1: Good. It's fresh.
4: Can I say something maybe controversial? Even
2: please.
4: Raw broccoli.
0: Oh my God,
1: yes.
0: I love raw broccoli.
1: Yes,
4: raw broccoli straight out of my fridge.
3: I don't think I've ever just had the notion or just grabbed the thing.

0: the head of broccoli and just
1: I like
2: to chop it up really small and put it in a salad sometimes.
0: Yeah, like, that's really good. I could see, but like just straight up grabbing the broccoli and just taking
2: sometimes I do that when I'm cooking broccoli and I'm just like, oh, let me have a little
1: snack. Have you ever had crudité? Like, that's exactly what
0: yo, what is that?
1: Are you serious?
3: It's just
1: raw vegetable cut up with dip, guys. Crudité.
0: Yo,
1: like an hors d'oeuvre.
0: All right, Rachel. All right, Rachel Ray. Apparently, you know everything. Crudité, pickle pizza, Rachel Ray over here making carrot cake.
3: They're trying to convince me. I'm somebody, if I get chicken fingers and french fries and it comes on a bed of lettuce, I send it back. I can't have it.
1: Are you serious? That's low-key valid.
2: Are you like 10 years old?
3: I can't, yes.
1: Wow. You like Friendly's chicken tenders on a stick?
0: That's okay.
3: Dipping chicken?
0: Yeah,
2: at this big age of how old are you, Addison?
3: 26.
2: And you're not eating your vegetables?
3: I have a wide variety of foods.
0: What is eating vegetables? Eating fries.
3: But it's in a specific
2: way.
3: I'm not Matt Leonard. I can only have pizza and french fries. I eat all over the place. I like fish too, but I'm not a big garnish guy. I don't like green.
1: So if you have like a little parsley on top of something, you're like, meh.
3: I'll Tony Soprano it. I scrape it to the side.
1: Okay.
4: What are your opinions on cilantro?
3: I'm okay.
0: It's fine. It adds a lot of flavor to things.
4: I didn't know if you guys were like some of those soap gene people.
3: No.
0: What?
2: I like
0: soap gene?
2: Yeah, people have a gene that makes cilantro taste like soap to them. Yeah.
0: Yo, put them down, yo.
3: What's that called?
0: Yo, that's just not okay.
3: Suds.
0: Oh, wow, this guy. This guy. But Reese, what's the craziest thing you've eaten?
2: Well, on the topic of pickles, actually, have you guys ever been to like Five Below?
1: Yeah.
0: Of course.
4: I know what you're talking about.
2: They have like these cotton candy that's flavored with like different things, and me and my friend decided to try pickle flavored cotton candy.
4: You know what? I feel like I would try
2: it.
4: It was
2: a mixed bag, honestly. I mean, I like pickles and I like cotton candy, but then you put that together, it's like, whoa.
1: I had a pickle gummy once.
2: I wouldn't say it was like horrible, but it was definitely like really weird. Because there are these two flavors going on in your mouth. Because first, you get a hint of the cotton candy. No, you get a hint of the pickle, and then immediately it's the sweetness of the cotton candy. But then like 5 seconds later, it's just a whole aftertaste of pickle in your mouth.
3: It's terrible.
2: While the sugar is melting.
3: And Sophia would love it.
4: Interesting.
1: I don't think I would, actually.
2: It was interesting. I didn't hate it.
3: Now you hate
2: pickles.
4: Won't go back.
1: I hate pickles. I just hate pickle cotton candy.
0: Yeah, that sounds gross. That's like getting a Bean Boozled, like the jelly beans from Bean Boozled.
3: Yeah.
0: Like,
3: yeah.
0: It's a nasty thing.
1: Actually, I did also have this was a hot thing once on TikTok. It was Dr. Pepper and pickles.
4: Oh, I remember.
2: I can't say I remember this.
1: No, you get Dr. Pepper with pickles in it. You go to Sonic and you get Dr. Pepper and you add pickles.
2: Of course, this is at Sonic.
1: And then it soaks up.
4: It's always Sonic.
1: And then it's like you know you take a first sip and you're like, not so bad. And then it just gets.
2: I actually
1: want
2: to go to Sonic.
3: You know,
0: Sonic is amazing.
3: We used to be a good country.
0: I mean, I can see where the pickle Dr. Pepper thing is coming from. Because have you ever put like peanuts in a Coke?
1: Absolutely
3: What's that about?
1: So I that's like normal peanuts. To you, but a pickle isn't.
2: Well, peanuts and Coke is like a Southern thing, right?
0: Yeah, it's like Southern and Latin America.
4: How does any flavor get into that? Like, it's just full peanuts or
0: it's
4: like peanut butter?
0: It's like, think of like the Coke, but like it has like a nut.
3: A nutty taste to it?
0: Yeah, it has a nice flavor to it because they both go hand in hand.
4: You just like let the peanuts like soak in there?
0: You put the peanuts in there and you just let them chill.
4: Okay.
2: Well, I have to say, I'm not a big fan of peanuts anyway. I don't like peanut butter either.
0: So I don't like peanut butter, but I'd eat like
3: that's my favorite smoothie, the peanut butter cup.
0: Yeah, where do you get that from?
3: Not Smoothie King.
0: Oh, not Smoothie King.
3: What's the other one?
1: Tropical
3: smoothie.
0: Yeah, shout out Tropical Smoothie.
4: Yo, I actually lived off of tropical smoothies, quesadillas, like their chicken quesadillas. I think for like a solid 2-3 months almost.
3: I was in debt.
2: In high school, I lived off of tropical smoothies for.
4: Yeah.
2: All of my senior year.
4: Real.
3: I blew $1,400 on smoothies once.
0: Huh?
3: I got carried away. I was buying, like, hey, we want one. I was like getting one for everybody.
1: There you go.
3: I turned into the smoothie king.
1: You are
2: a smoothie king.
3: Then I got the bill.
2: Like, there's Smoothie King, the franchise, and there's the Smoothie King.
0: Yeah.
3: I used to
0: can't get them confused.
3: I would walk in there, and the woman behind the counter would go, 2 peanut butter cups? I would go, yes, please. Yes, please.
0: She knew you already.
3: 2.
0: But, like, oh, that the weirdest thing I ever had was like a lollipop with a maggot in it.
1: No.
2: Whoa. Oh,
4: the maggot.
0: Yeah, like you would get them at the Long Island Children's Museum. If you went to like the little scientific thing, they had like a little vending machine.
2: I've seen the ones with like scorpions in it.
0: There's one with like ants in it.
2: But like a maggot?
3: Supposedly crickets taste really good.
4: I've had a cricket. That's what I was going to say was the weirdest thing I've ate. I had a ranch cricket, which I hate ranch.
0: I know the chocolate.
4: I had a regular cricket with salt, and then I had a barbecue one.
3: They're so like
2: you guys are so adventurous.
1: Yeah, I would.
4: It's crunchy. The salt ones are really good, I'm not going to lie. Like, once you, like, stop thinking about the fact that it's a cricket, it just tastes good. And you're like, wait a minute.
3: The best way to describe it, it's like sunflower seeds that you actually can eat.
4: Yes.
2: I love sunflower seeds.
3: If I was a baseball player, I'd be just snacking on crickets in the dugout.
0: I mean, hey, getting that protein in, might as well.
4: Yeah, right?
0: But, like going back to that, in, like, Mexico, they like, in the markets, you can get, like, ants, cockroaches, all kinds of stuff, like dipped in like, it's not even like normal chocolate, it's like spicy chocolate too.
4: I always wanted to try those.
0: Yeah, just to try maybe an ant. I'd probably do ant. I don't know about cockroach though.
3: You ever tried
4: I don't know about the cockroach. They seem too meaty.
2: I know some do spiders too, right?
0: Yeah.
3: What about Cajun animals? You guys ever try any of that? Like gator?
0: Gator? I would try.
4: I love gator. Gator is so good. I had it down in Florida a million times.
3: It's probably the best white meat.
2: But you guys don't like pickles?
4: It's so tender.
1: Yeah, right, actually.
2: You guys don't like pickles, but you're eating ants and maggots and alligators?
0: Well, I tried the bit of maggot. I didn't like it, but...
4: At least you tried.
0: Yeah, but I don't know.
2: But Addison's not willing to try a pickle.
4: Wait, so you guys have never had gator.
3: I'm actually not supposed to be. I'm not really on Thursdays, so.
1: But yeah. I'm gonna hunt you down.
3: There's gonna be pickles in my mailbox. It's gonna be like a crime movie
0: on your car when you get out the station.
3: I'm gonna be going to Ralph's across street. There she is, toodle-doo, with an umbrella.
4: Yeah, disappears behind the trunk.
0: Throws a pickle at you like she throws it like Captain America and throws his shield and it flies.
3: No, I'm driving on the Southern State. I drive under an overpass. A pickle hits my windshield.
1: You think birds were the worst thing that hit your windshield? Just wait.
3: I'm not alone.
0: Always being watched.
5: Long Island, get ready for the most unpredictable morning show on the air.
6: Oh dear, what is it? I've spontaneously combusted.
7: Oh, I am sorry.
6: No, it's quite all right. I've grown tired of living.
7: Ah, very good then.
6: For the mess.
7: Yes, indeed.
6: Oh, is it raining again?
5: The Nassau Morning Madhouse is on.
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0: Khalees on the Nassau mix. Not the Nassau mix. Hello, what's going on here? I'm doing a Devin. Show. I'm doing a Devin.
1: Was that a burp at the end of the song?
2: I think she was slurping a milkshake.
3: Was that a slurp from a milkshake?
0: Yeah, I don't know what that was.
4: That's definitely not a pickle smoothie.
3: Death metal, bro.
0: I don't know what it is, but this is the Thursday morning madhouse here with Stella, Sophia, Reese, Addison, and myself, Josue. I don't know what that was at the end of that song. That kind of threw me off track a little bit.
3: That's what it sounded like.
0: All right, Pop Smoke, calm down over there.
3: Yeah,
0: growling over
3: like
0: here.
3: Pop Smoke.
0: But it's that time of the week. We skipped it last week, which I'm kind of upset about. But we are at Pet Peeves of the Week. Pretty much what has bothered you this week, or you can include last week.
5: Don't play with me right now.
4: I'm a big fan of this song.
0: You know what? There's a lot of things that bother me, and I'm going to give it up to you guys first. I'll say my piece afterwards, but you guys, whoever wants to take the floor first, go ahead.
3: The UFO files got released, and there's one photo that's been bothering me.
0: Wait, they actually finally got released?
3: Yeah, they're dating all the way back to the 60s. They're releasing photos.
4: Yeah.
3: They're releasing photos that, like, you've never
0: anything,
3: seen
0: anything to not talk about Epstein.
3: Well, that's the thing, too. Now, I'm in the boat now. I don't know if, like, if everything else is a distraction for Epstein or if Epstein's a distraction for everything. I'm in the black and white cookie phase. I'm in the spinning boat phase.
0: I'm taking
3: everything just up front.
4: You kind of just have to go through the motions now. Like,
0: just
4: everything's gone to crap.
5: Do you think Disney's part of the whole UFO release thing because of their whole cruise ship?
3: They could be. I think they have an underground vault of aliens and other things going on. I think they have a tunnel to China.
0: It's frozen Walt Disney and then like an alien carcass.
3: I hope that's true. I really hope they froze that bastard's head. I really do. He's just on a big block of ice and he comes back.
0: Oh, like how they just have Ted head. Williams, like his head is separated from his body?
3: Or if they just didn't tell us. We all think it's just his head, but it's really full-blown Walt Disney frozen.
0: Wow.
3: And before he died, so that means he's really still technically living.
0: Oh, like Futurama.
3: Yeah, like Robot Chicken, too.
0: Oh, yeah, that's true.
3: They did that. But there's one photo they released. I think it came out in the 80s. I don't know what to make of it, and it's been bothering me ever since. I'm going to try to find it for you people.
4: Just for us, because nobody else can see it.
3: It's easily accessible. All you got to do is type in UFO files released, and you'll see it's a picture of a big yellow thing in the sky.
4: I was going to say big yellow school bus.
3: It was taken in the 80s, but I can't comprehend it. It's a real photograph. That's what I'm saying. I can't comprehend
0: that. That looks like something you'd see in like your history notebook or a textbook.
5: The front cover.
0: Yeah, the front cover. And then the next page is the white dude with the Pharaoh's hat on.
3: It's just an open field with this big golden thing coming out of
5: like
3: the sky.
5: Yeah.
3: It looks like a bullet, but I think it looks like a good ad for a pill.
5: It's giving like the background of a
4: not
5: Barca.
4: Even. That
0: like
4: looks
0: Smith
4: like,
0: and Wesson or
4: that
0: something.
4: That looks like a suppository that will scare you.
3: Yeah, but that's what I'm saying.
0: Word.
3: If this stuff really does exist, I would imagine it's something that we can't comprehend. Like, if you saw it, you wouldn't think it's real.
5: I'm going to be so honest. I think I made that in sixth grade in my graphic design.
3: That's what I'm saying. Like, I don't know. It's been bothering me for the last 2 weeks.
5: They gave Trump like Photoshop. They're like, go crazy, man.
4: Try it.
3: I hope he went through them too. Like, oh, this one's cool.
5: Yeah.
3: Check that one out. All the boring ones. He's like, yeah, they don't want to see that one.
0: And it's like redacted.
3: It's just pictures of like CIA agents like with their arms around each other in Area 51. Like,
0: It's just it's like Men in Black
3: aliens
0: taking selfies
3: poker.
0: With the aliens and like taking back a Coors Light or something.
3: He's like, you think they're ready for this one? Well, it's Nixon with aliens. I don't know if they're going to like this. I don't know if they're going to be ready to see this.
0: But for those who are listening, please call in and tell us about your pet peeves at 516.
3: Or your alien
0: 572. Yeah, that too. 7440 pet peeves of the week. Or if you have an alien encounter that you really want to tell the world, the floor is yours.
4: Go for it.
3: What if Epstein was an alien?
0: What happened?
3: What if Epstein was an alien?
5: That's why he randomly disappeared.
3: That's what I'm saying.
0: I don't know what he
5: did.
4: He got called back.
5: He got called back.
0: Yeah, it's like They Live. He just pressed his watch and he disappeared.
3: It's going to happen in our lifetime, I'm telling you.
0: Oh, and it probably has already. But you know what? I want to get this out the way. I'm going to get my pet peeve out the way. I hate... This goes back to next week. Or last week, I should say.
5: Next week?
0: There you go. Next week. Last week. You know, I have a bone to pick with you, Reese. You and Justin, too.
5: Very offended.
0: So, last week...
4: What'd I do?
0: Last week, I was, you know, prepping everything for the morning show, because I was hosting for the first time last week, because Korn was in Rolling Loud. Now, he doesn't want to show up again, because he's sick. You know, feel better, Korn. But I was putting out the topic sheet and everything, And the both of you were like, oh, no pet peeves? I'm like, what do you mean? It's in there. It's in bold. Like, how do you not see that? And I'm like, oh, it's there. And you guys go like, no. Well, something along those lines.
4: I didn't go, no. I was like, oh, wait. Because I didn't see it. So I'm sorry.
0: My pet peeve, and I'm at fault for this sometimes, is that people that don't read everything and look at everything carefully and just start yapping and just saying stuff.
4: English oh, yes. isn't my first language.
0: Neither is mine. So, I was born here and I learned Spanish before.
4: Oh, I wasn't born here.
5: Oh, she low-key one-upped you.
0: I mean, that's fair enough.
5: Yeah. She low-key trauma Olympic to you.
4: Yeah. Yeah.
0: But, pretty much. But yeah, that's my pet peeve. Not reading everything entirely and making assumptions. Yeah.
4: Well, mine is kind of on the same boat, but mine is a bit of a two-parter as well.
0: Mm.
4: I get so peeved by people who make the same spelling mistake over and over and over and over again. Mm. I had a friend once who sent me a survey that her friend had to do for class, something like that. And it was about how commuting affects your school life, pretty much.
0: Bless you.
4: Okay. The entire survey, instead of it saying commuting, it was commutating.
2: No.
0: Like, do we not have Grammarly?
4: I was sitting there and I was like, how does commutating affect your
5: especially when that's the focal point of your survey?
4: Right.
5: You didn't check
4: and
5: it
4: I'm
5: all.
4: Sitting there and I'm like commutating. I'm not a motor. I'm not switching the direction of electricity from AC to DC. I did not know that this is what we're doing right now. And the entire time it's like, how does commutating affect your energy level when in class, or how does commutating affect your study habits or
5: you're like,
4: your
5: who
4: energy
5: are all
4: levels?
5: These people
4: and I'm sitting there and
5: batteries.
4: Like, right, exactly. And then now this is the second part to this. I was talking to my friend about it, like, hey, what the hell is commutating? What is your friend like talking about here? And then she goes, oh yeah, she made a typo. And I was like, what, is it due tonight? Could she not have checked that over or something?
5: Did she not
4: change
5: it?
4: Did she not check
0: like
4: it over?
0: Already. She handed
5: way,
0: it
5: she
0: in like that.
5: This is like the boss.
4: Mind you.
3: This is unacceptable.
4: Mind you, this this project, whatever she's doing, was due the next week. It wasn't even due
5: girl,
4: like
5: go
4: that
5: fix
4: night.
5: Spelling.
4: It's like, can you take the time to fix this? So I'm pretty much dogging on her friend, which I don't even feel bad for. And then my friend, this is what really pissed me off. She was like, be nice. And I'm like, no.
2: No.
4: Be nice. I'm not going to be nice. Your friend is stupid. Your friend is dumb. Don't tell me to be nice. She's stupid. Like,
5: there's no point in being nice right now.
4: I'm sitting here and like, I'm not going to be nice. Sometimes you just have to be mean to people because it's like,
0: As you should. Like, we live in an era where we're not typing on typewriters where we have to know everything, have a dictionary next to us.
4: Right.
0: We have autocorrect. We have Grammarly. We have old. You can throw it in AI and it'll fix it for you.
5: Please
0: like, you
5: keep
0: do anything.
5: In mind, my sister's almost about. Like, she's going to be in 11th grade and she still can't spell beautiful. I love her.
4: Oh, my gosh.
5: But the literacy crisis is definitely.
3: What happened to spelling tests? Remember that?
5: They died.
4: Remember
5: they
4: the spelling bee?
5: My sister didn't even have homework in elementary school.
4: Yeah. Oh my god.
5: Or like any of middle school until like 8th grade.
2: That's
5: I was
3: it
5: like
3: is,
5: what?
3: It's actually sad.
5: That's it's crazy. Actually bad. Bro, I had projects every week in like kindergarten and first grade, bro.
0: Wow, what school
5: you
0: did
5: mean,
0: you go to?
5: I went to a school in Queens.
0: In Queens? Oh.
4: Yeah.
0: Yeah.
5: So, it was definitely a different area. She went to elementary school out in Long Island, so definitely different.
4: It's Long Island's standards
3: used to be better,
5: much lower.
3: Used to be a lot better.
5: I'm convinced
3: school.
5: All of Long Island is lying about their grades.
4: All of Long Island,
0: of course.
4: I have
3: it's
4: to
3: not
4: say,
3: grades.
5: It's
3: everything.
5: I lied about everything.
4: I have to say, like moving from Queens to Long Island as well, it's like the people you meet can be they're just so drastically different.
5: So different. It's
0: not
5: like scary.
0: Friendly.
5: You feel like you're in a different world. Like
4: no,
5: I remember when I moved out here,
4: so
5: I was like,
4: weird.
5: Wow, like I don't know how to connect with anyone.
3: It's fun because
2: you can.
5: Unless you grew
3: Long
5: up
3: Islanders,
5: here, you can't.
3: They say the same thing about the city people.
2: Yeah,
3: it's the same thing, vice versa.
5: Yeah, but I feel like
0: depends.
5: In the city, like especially like I don't know between the five boroughs, I feel like you move around a lot. You know what I mean?
4: Yeah,
5: like you're in a lot of different places, and like sure, it's the same thing in Long Island. But like when it comes to school, like in the city, you get broken up. You know what I mean? You don't go to the same middle school as the kids you went to elementary school with, and you definitely don't go to the same high school as the kids you went to elementary or middle school.
3: Yeah, I did.
4: People are like,
5: yeah, I guess it
3: we
5: happens.
3: We all moved up, but when we joined with other elementary schools in middle school,
5: I was like not in a class with any of the kids I went to elementary school with.
4: What happens like, in the city is that like you go, you live in Queens, but then you end up going to school in like Manhattan.
5: No, yeah,
4: like
5: exactly.
0: The Bronx.
5: High school, yeah, in the Bronx. Exactly.
4: And it's pretty much the entire college application process, but
5: yeah,
4: for
5: but
4: high
5: for
4: school.
5: High school. Yeah.
0: Which is kind of crazy.
5: Same thing. Yeah, and it's, I don't know. I feel like Long Island is like, you're here for life. You know what I mean? You're with the same people. And like, I remember when I moved here and like I was becoming like friends with people, they're like, oh, you can't talk to that person. I'm like, why? They're like, they stole my pencil in third grade. Yeah, I'm like, dude, we're in eighth grade.
2: Oh, my God, that's...
0: Yeah, that's wild.
5: I'm like, we're going into ninth.
3: We had to have those conversations in 12th grade.
5: Yeah, no, exactly, right? Like,
4: seriously?
5: Yeah.
4: Oh, my God.
3: Yeah. But, you know, you talk about bad grammar. I hate it when it's from, like, major news, like, platforms. Like, last night, I'm watching this stuff that's going on in China, so I'm flipping through all the news channels, and I get to one, and it goes approval rating, but approval is spelled with, you know, instead of, like, V-A-L at the end, it's V-E-L.
4: What?
3: Approval.
4: Yeah, I hate that.
3: Approval. Like, you are a major, quote-unquote,
5: keep in mind,
3: news.
5: They probably had, like, seven people at least.
4: Yeah, mind you, you had to have
3: and
4: gone to school
3: it.
4: For this.
5: Yeah.
3: It looks good.
5: Yeah.
3: Put it up.
4: Yeah, go for it.
3: You ruin your credibility when you do little stuff like that.
5: Yeah,
3: that's
5: no,
3: what
5: true
3: it,
5: though.
3: You know,
4: exactly.
0: Yikes.
4: And then you're telling me to be nice to these people? No, you're an idiot. Yeah. I'm not nice to idiots.
0: True. Where, as you should.
2: Not nice to idiots.
0: How about you, Sophia? Do you have any pet peeves? Anything bothering you?
2: I do have a pet peeve, actually, because this happens on a regular basis with me. Uh-oh. I feel like I go through this actually almost every week with one of my best friends. Love her to death. But because she is my best friend, I can say this about her. She genuinely... is so stupid sometimes. So we have a very, very different work schedule. She works, hers changes every week. I work the same days, Wednesday through Saturday. Literally since I started working at this salon 5 years ago, I have worked Wednesday through Saturday. I don't work Monday or Tuesday. That's been like that. Okay. So anytime she texts me to hang out, she's like, oh, are you working Wednesday? Oh, are you working Thursday? I'm off. Oh, and then I'll be like, yeah, I'm working. I've worked since I started. And she's like, oh, yeah, I forgot.
5: Yeah.
2: You forgot?
5: When you have the exact same schedule.
2: The exact same. And literally the same hours, too. I start at 10 o'clock Wednesday through Saturday. And you're telling me that you don't remember that I work Wednesday through Saturday? Every single week we have the same conversation. She's like, I forgot. Do you work? I forgot, do you have work this day? I'm like, are you kidding me right now? It's gotten to the point where I've been like, my schedule has not changed. Don't ask me again.
0: I know the exact feeling. My aunt does that to me almost every week. Like, sorry putting you on blast right now, but it's like, it's the same thing. I come to you like, oh, so what are you doing tomorrow? So what are you doing Thursday? I'm like, we have cameras. I tell you every single Thursday, I'm going to the morning show. Oh, are you leaving early? Should I put my car in front of yours? No, I'm literally leaving at 5 a.m. or 6 a.m. I tell you this every week. How can you not like grasp that?
3: Or the relatives that forget where you are in life. They're like, oh, how's school going? Like, yeah.
0: It's like,
3: I'm 28.
2: Yes.
0: Like grandma, like I work in the city now. Like, what are you doing?
2: Yeah.
0: But yeah, I know how you
2: it's
0: feel.
2: It's just the same thing, and it really bothers me because like I would just be like, oh, I just don't understand. Actually, my schedule has not changed for 5 years. You're telling me by now you couldn't pick it up? Yeah. She'll be like, I forgot.
4: You can't at least put this in your calendar,
2: right?
5: Because like, that's what I did. Because I was one of those people. I'm not gonna lie. But then I just put my friends' schedules into my calendar, and I was like, okay.
2: I would forget. I'm really bad with birthdays, and I would forget
4: anybody's birthday.
2: So much so that I put them in my phone so I wouldn't forget. Yeah. That's the kind of person I am. You're telling me you can't remember that I work Wednesday through Saturday?
4: My best friend of 10 years. I don't know her birthday.
2: Yeah, it's just.
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6: 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Oh my God.
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0: 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It's Armando, and what a way to wake up today, yeah? Ooh, I almost got tongue-tied with that, but nah, I'm out here, trying to get over the midday struggle of having finals back-to-back-to-back, but, you know, I got this, and you got this too, because you're listening on 90.3, you know? Not that there's a correlation, but, you know, whatever have you. Hopefully, you're on your way to work, or you're at work, or you're trying to skip school, you know, whatever have you. I got you, all right? I got this next song, which is Blurred Lines by Robin Thicke and Pharrell. 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I'm here all hour, all right? Take care, and yeah, I got you on 90.3 WHPC.
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It's Armando, and yeah, nah, you know, shout outs to all the moms. I wasn't able to say it last week. I totally forgot, you know, finals and all. But yeah, you guys were definitely the staple of the month, like last week. So, I mean, hopefully you had, you know, competent, you know, children that, you know, blessed your day, you know. It was weird because I was just doing laundry and I'm like, two people just, two people just talking about, oh yeah, no, I have kids, this, kids, that. I'm like, would it be appropriate to say that to them? They're not my mom, but you know, I wasn't sure. So I was just like, leave it alone. So I was just like, oh well. But you know, hopefully, you know, you guys did something good for them, all right? like I did for you. I got this next song, Lush Life with Zara Larsson on the Nassau Mix on 90.3 WHPC.

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It's Armando, and whoa, I just realized this is going to be our last Thursday together. I'm not going to be here next semester for the Thursday shifts. I hope you get throwbacks, though. You know, you can always call us, 516-572-7440. I want to tell you what move I'm making, but I don't at the same time. And I mean, maybe I don't have a fan base. I don't know. Change my mind. I'll be here, though. You know, WHPC represent every day. I'm just going to be playing on another day. So catch me then. And I got the next song for you. I Love It, I Love It, I Love It by Bella K on the Nassau Mix on 90.3 WHPC.

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Today, 63 degrees out, showers till the afternoon, 50 degrees later tonight, partly cloudy, tomorrow 64, 62 at night. It's 63 degrees outside our studios at Nassau Community.

0: 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Pitbull.
1: Y'all know what time it is.
0: We gon' set it on tonight. Yes, sir. Set the club on fire. Yes, sir. Enrique. Holla at him like,
2: girl, please excuse me if I'm coming too strong.

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It's Armando, and yeah, nah, actually, why nobody tell me Comic-Con was at the CradleCon? Like, what? This is news to me, and I'm like, there were so many people talking about it, and I look back at it, I'm like, oh, I just found out myself. Like, I just found out that the Yankees lost last night. Man, we'll get there. Shout outs to y'all for playing the game, you know. Manchester United is playing this Sunday. Ooh. Paris Saint-Germain is still first in the league. And Champions League comes back May 30th. Oof, what a month. What a month. I'm ready for the summer, though. I need a break. This semester was a lot. It's a fever dream like Alex Warren's next song on the Nassau Mix on 90.3 WHPC.

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0: myself believe that planet Earth turns slowly. It's hard to say that I'd rather stay awake when I'm asleep, because my dreams are bursting at the seams.
1: 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It's Armando, and I mean, maybe I'm getting better at this. I don't know. Maybe I'm playing good music. I don't know. What I do know is that I get up and I do this every day because I like it. But also, you know, hopefully you're doing what you like, you know. You're not working a day if you do what you like doing, yeah. So keep up that head up, yeah. So... which is kind of funny because the next song is Heads Will Roll by Yeah Yeah Yeahs on the NASA Mix on 90.3 WHPC.

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It's Armando, and guess what I got for you? The next song. Yeah, you know, somebody called in. But if you want to call in, 516-572-7440, and maybe I'll put on your song. Hopefully you do. If not, you can always just text that number and, you know, ask any of us here at the radio station, hey, I'd like to play this song. But you know how that works. I don't need to explain that to you. Next song on the Nassau Mix is Knock You Down by Kerry Hilson and Kanye West on 90.3 WHPC.

0: This show on 90.3 WHPC is brought to you by the Irish Poet Restaurant Bar, 1891 Wanto Avenue, Wanto, New York, where you might walk in as a stranger, but trust me, you'll leave as a friend. My name is Mike McNeff. I'm one of the owners of the Irish Poet. And if you haven't stopped by yet, what are you waiting for? There's something here for everyone. Whatever you're in the mood for, we got it. Got kids? No problem. We got a kids menu. 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

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My name is Kaylee, and I hope you're ready for the World Cup because they have announced BTS, Madonna, and Shakira will be part of the halftime show for the final game of the World Cup coming this summer. And mind you, BTS is on their tour, and they will be performing in Stanford this weekend. 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

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My name is Kaylee. Did you know that Charlie XCX is a global brand ambassador for Nothing? And mind you, Nothing is the name of the brand. Charlie XCX also released a new song called Rock Music as well. 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
1: 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My name is Kaylee. Dominic Fike will be headlining Extravaganza 2026 coming later this year. He'll be joining JT, Earl Sweatshirt, and Jane Remover coming soon. Dominic Fike, Mona Lisa is up next on 90.3 WHBC.
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My name is Kaylee. Cat's Eye has announced a new world tour called the Wild World Tour. The North American dates have been announced. They will be starting in LA first or Vegas. It will be in Phoenix in November, but more tour dates shall be announced coming soon. And speaking of Cat's Eye, Gabrielle is up next on 90.3 WHPC.

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My name is Kaylee, and now your WHBC weather forecast, powered by Doug's Bagels, with locations in Garden City and Garden City Park, Freeport, and now open in East Meadow. Today's high will be 63 and cloudy with some rain showers. Tomorrow's high will be 64 and cloudy. It is now 55 degrees outside our studios at Nassau Community College. Madonna and Sabrina Carpenter, Bring Your Love, is up next on the Nassau Mix on 90.3 WHBC.

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My name is Kaylee. Shabuzi has announced a new tour starting this fall called Outlaws Never Die Tour. And afterwards, he will be part of the Fanfare X with Ashley McBride, Russell Dickerson, and Carly Pierce coming soon as well. And I hope Shabuzi collabs with one of those singers as well for a new single. And speaking of Shabuzi, good news is up next on 90.3 WHBC.

Ella Langley on an SAW mix, the voice of NASA Community College, 90.3 WHBC. My name is Kaylee. 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Your host, Rocky Hollows, spins everything from house to hip-hop, trance to trap. 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

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My name is Kaylee. Blackpink, Lisa from Blackpink, will be headlining the FIFA World Cup opening ceremony at SoFi. Not the ending like BTS, but the opening ceremony with Future and Katy Perry as well. And speaking of Blackpink, they are up next on the Nassau Mix. And that is all for me for today. There is more Nassau Mix coming up next. And until then, Blackpink Go is up next on the Nassau Mix on 90.3 WHPC.

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What's up? Will Amrex on the Nassau Mix, the voice of Nassau Community College, 90.3 WHPC. Good morning, everyone. How you feeling out there? To be honest, I was feeling a little gloomy this morning. I don't know if it was the clouds being swamped at work or feeling a little tired. Sidebar, this is not an infomercial about rice mushroom coffee. But in my little blue state, I knew I had to pick it up. I have a responsibility to you all to bring some energy. So I can't meet you guys with low energy, so thank you. You all out there helped me pick it up. Now let's get things rolling this morning. Solange of Cranes in the Sky, 90.3 WHPC.

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You are in the mix with Justin. You know, I remember 2010, 2011, when The Weeknd first came on the scene with his three mixtapes, you know, House of Balloons, Thursday, and Echoes of Silence. Now, he's on a world stadium tour 15 years later. Two ways to look at this. Could be, I'm old enough to be an adult for a person's whole 15-year career. I feel young, but in comparison, the idea of that seems mind-boggling. But I prefer to look at this like what can happen after years of hard work and dedication. You too can be a star boy, a star girl after 15 years of hard work and dedication. I don't know, maybe. Stella Lefty with Boston on the Nassau Mix 90.3 WHPC. On a train.

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to the fullest. Bastard ducking when hope be bucking, chicken heads be clucking. Back when Ratchet was a ratchet and the Vixen was a vixen and Jam Master J was a lob.

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You are in the mix with Justin. In late April, New York Times released a 30 greatest living songwriters list. I won't go over the whole list with you, but I'll name a few people. Jay-Z, who we just heard from. Nile Rodgers, the guitarist and composer from the band Chic. And in case you didn't know, his song Good Times is essentially the music in the first commercially successful hip-hop song, Rapper's Delight by the Sugar Hill Gang. Stevie Wonder is listed, Paul Simon, Lionel Richie, Dolly Parton. And after Dolly Parton, you'll find Young Thug. Taylor Swift is also on the list. I love a lot of her music, but she's worked with some of the best songwriters in the business to make some of her music. I'm a little confused how they came up with this list. Each artist has their own contribution musically, and I respect them, but I can see the controversy. The issue to me is we have too many lists. I recognize the need to celebrate people, but sometimes the matrix to qualify a person's greatness is skewed or made public by the person with the biggest influence. When we think about the greatest writer of all time, it's pretty simple. The answer is always Dylan, Dylan, Dylan, Dylan. That is an old joke from a Dave Chappelle show, if it's over your head. Common, they say, on the Nassau Mix 90.3 WHBC.

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0: 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You know your grandma used to be bootlegging, fake hustling.
2: 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The voice of Nassau Community College, 90.3 WHBC. You are in the mix with Justin. One thing I'm very happy about is that vinyl records are picking up steam and popularity again. Sales have been up consistently for the last 15 years. And last year in 2025, vinyl record sales were over $1 billion. Now, I have about 800 to 1,000 records in my home. I will have an exact number for you in a few weeks. I'm uploading my collection into Discogs, the mobile app. Not only does it categorize them electronically, but it always gives me a range of what the records have been selling for and what my collection is worth. So I won't tell you guys where I live to give the Jack Boys and Girls any bright ideas, if you know what I mean. Now, I'm not one of those people that think automatically records just sound better. I do find them to be a bit warmer in sound, but it's definitely a different experience buying a record, looking at it, feeling it, dropping a needle on it. I hope to see this continue. Streaming has unlocked so much availability for music, but I like to see a balance. I am a save the manuals, save the vinyls type of person. By the way, manuals meaning stick shifts, manual transmissions, not manuals for instruction. I never use those. Noah Khan, The Great Divide on the Nassau Mix, 90.3 WHPC.

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You are in the mix with Justin. Here's a funny moment I'll share with you. Years ago, I was in a small auditorium with about 200 people at a training for a new job. The instructor at the training requested all the brothers stand up. So I stood up quickly and I realized I was standing up by myself. Then I looked to my left and I saw my boy Parks sitting down. So I started motioning to my boy Parks, "Get up, man. Why are you sitting?" Parks looked at me like I was stupid and I was confused. The instructor also looked at me a little confused and asked, "Do you have a brother here?" At that point, I realized he meant brothers like family or blood, not brothers like African-American males. So we had a little mix-up in translation that all 200 people in the auditorium thought was belly laugh funny. I myself thought it was pretty funny and even explained to the instructor he needed to clarify which brothers he was talking about from the beginning to avoid confusion. Ariana Grande, yes, right here, 90.3 WHPC.

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Sam Vinda, Olivia Dean on a Nassau mix, voice of Nassau Community College, 90.3 WHPC on a mix with Justin. Like this semester here at Nassau CC, my time with you is coming to an end. Before I roll, I'll leave you with this. William Bridges said, "It is when we are in transition that we are most completely alive." Wise words from William Bridges, a renowned author, speaker, and organizational consultant. 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Peace and love. Until next time, Kaliuchis, I wish you roses, 90.3 WHPC.

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It's me, E.T., and yes, I am back to give you guys some good vibes. Although it's a gloomy day outside, we're still going to have a party in here, all right? So stick around. I have some hot topics. I got some gossip. I got some tech news. I got some political news for you guys, and we're going to have a good time. Next on the Nassau Mix, Sicko Mode by Travis Scott on 90.3 WHPC.

tripled up. What? Banged on the whole game. I ain't give a f. Nobody tripping. Had no business. Got my digits up. And when I drop, you know I'm about to flash. Last time that I checked, it was five chains on my neck. It was no

Nipsey Hussle on the Nassau makes the voice of Nassau Community College 90.3 WHPC. It's me, ET. And yes, let's get into some hot topics happening right now. So, as you guys know, I am a techie and I am a nerd, but this holiday season is looking very promising because, as you guys know, Apple and Google are going neck to neck. So, Apple recently released the MacBook Neo, right? For like students that's going to college for like light work, emailing, web surfing. And Google felt threatened. So their response to that was the Google Book. I don't know if you guys heard of it yet, but now you're informed. The Google Book is supposed to be the competition to the MacBook Neo. I'm not going to lie, it looks promising and I am looking forward to it. This should be coming out later this season, like in the fall maybe, but I do want to buy one just to test it out, see what it's about, because, you know, Google been stuck in the past for the past 15 years. It's about time they catch up, right? Next on the Nassau Mix, we got Baby Doll by Dominic Fike on 90.3 WHPC.

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0: Outcast, so fresh and so clean on the Nassau Mix, the voice of Nassau Community College, 90.3 WHPC. It's me, ET, and yeah, let's get into some more topics, right? So, if you know or don't know, President Trump is releasing files about aliens, right? I mean, it's kind of mind-blowing if you ask me. So as of May 2026, the Trump administration has begun releasing and will continue to release previously classified government files on UFOs and, you know, extraterrestrial life. Now, my thing is, after the Epstein file debacle, and now we have the ET files, I'm like, what's next at this point, right? But we don't know. At the end of the day, man, the only ET you need to know about is me. And next on the Nassau Mix, we got Chain Heavy by Kanye West on 90.3 WHPC.
1: We got the black elite in the house tonight. Rosewood. I feel like I'm at the NAACP or something right now. Essence Festival. Q-Tip on the beat too.

Bella K on the Nassau Mix, the voice of Nassau Community College, 90.3 WHPC. It's me, E.T., and yes, let's get into some more hot topic, a.k.a. some gossip, right? So, recently, there's a video going viral of Cardi B and Stefan Diggs, and allegedly she was barking at him, right? And I think they were in Maryland. I'm not too sure about that. But a viral video called Cardi B screaming at her former NFL star, Stefan Diggs. But reports are simultaneously saying the two are trying to make it work and rekindle their romances. Now, let's talk about it a little bit, right? What does make it work really means? And at what point do you decide this relationship is over? You got to have some self-respect at the end of the day, right? On each other's party side, you gotta have some self-respect, because here's the thing, right? Cardi B got like 30 other kids with Offset, and then here comes Stefan Diggs trying to play stepdad in a relationship he probably don't even want to be in. So who knows, man? I wish him the best. It's none of my business. But however, Stefan Diggs is living his life like a rock star. Next on the Nassau Mix, Post Malone, rock star on 90.3 WHPC.

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the beautiful Tila on the Nassau Mix, the voice of Nassau Community College, 90.3 WHPC. It's me, ET, and yes, let's get into some more hot topics. So if you don't know, my man Trump went to China this week, right? He went to have a conversation with President Wang Ping or Qi. I don't know his name like that. I'm not a fan of him. But however, I am a fan of Trump, right? So they're over there. They're talking politics. They're talking business. And, they're trying to get some oil flowing back into China because, as you know, there's a blockade at the Strait of Hormuz right now where they're not letting any ships with oil go through. So what are they really trying to solve? I have no idea. I will say this, however, I do not trust the government over there. I don't want to be too political, but at the end of the day, I do hope my man accomplished something, right? He might be in the office talking to him like, hey, man, you remember that virus you gave us? Like, I don't know what they're talking about, but hopefully something gets solved and this war could be over and gas prices could go back to $2.99, right? Next on the Nassau Mix, we have Lover Girl by Madison Beer on 90.3 WHPC.

Yes, yes, The Weeknd on the Nassau Mix, the voice of Nassau Community College, 90.3 WHPC. It's me, ET, and good afternoon. I hope you're in your car right now, driving to my favorite restaurant, Chipotle. But anyway, this season is looking like a very good season for hip hop and music in general, right? We have Fetty Wap, who just announced his Nostalgia, I can't even say that word, tour for 2026. But, I mean, think about it, 2026. Fetty came out in like 2015, so that makes you think, right? Like 15 years ago? Man, time is flying, right? Is the trap era considered old school now? Like, I don't know, right? And there's more coming out. We have Isaiah Rashad. It's been awful. He's dropping some new projects. We got Lotto, Big Mama. She's dropping a project. And we have 6 Lack or Black, however you call him. He's also dropping a project. Love is the New Gangster. And finally, we have Drake, who's dropping Iceman. And I know these Drake fans are just like scratching their necks right now by the DSPs, just waiting for the album to drop. Shout out to Drake, man. Congrats to Drake. He's done been backstab this whole year. LeBron done turned on him. Man, everybody turning on Drake. I don't know what's going on. But in honor to Drake, we're going to play this next track. Next on the Nassau Mix, we have Blue, Green, Red on 90.3 WHPC.

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1: 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It's me, E.T., and yes, my time is coming to an end. It's very sad, right? But I just want to take this quick minute to congratulate all the graduates from NCC and make sure you guys are playing NCC at the graduation, okay? We do have an app and we are on 90.3 WHPC. And yeah, the semester is over now. Good luck with all y'all finals. I know I'm overwhelmed. I've been on overdrive for the past couple of days writing essays and doing all type of stuff, right? But this is not goodbye because I will be live again next week. So you guys could catch me on the air again. And also, if you guys want more ET, request me. Just go on Instagram and actually go on Google and type in 90.3 WHPC. And our Instagram will pop up. And just be like, we want more ET. That's it. You know, so this is not goodbye. This is a see you later. But however, I do want to congratulate the graduates out of NCC, one of my favorite campuses. Next on the Nassau Mix, we have Post Malone. 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

Sienna Spyro on the NASA Mix, the voice of NASA Community College 9.3 WHPC. I'm your host for this hour. My name is Claire. This is my last 1 p.m. hour as of right now, and I'm going to miss everyone. I'm moving at 6 a.m., so if you're up early, come join me. It will be on Tuesdays. Anyways, we're in for a great show. I have a bunch of stories to talk about, things that happened this week, anxiety over finals, Ghost, still on that Michael Jackson mania. But for now, we're going to start off with Wish by Diplo and Trippie Redd on 90.3 WHPC.

Risk It All by Bruno Mars on 90.3 WHPC, the voice of Nassau Community College. I'm your girl, Claire, and I've been waking up at 4 a.m., 3 a.m., 5 a.m., and then I just give up trying to go to sleep. It got to the point where I woke up today at 4 a.m., and then I just gave up. I just watched 2 hours of Michael Jackson videos. I don't know if he's the one haunting me, why I'm waking up at this witch hour. It is terrible. I have worked from 5 to 11 today. I don't know how I'm going to get through this. So if you are like me and dealing with stress and you can't sleep or you're being haunted by something, I hope you figure that out because I don't know what I'm going to do. I maybe take a melatonin, but I am doing that and that's not working. Who knows? But I hope whoever is haunting me is having a great time and we're spending some great time watching 2 hours of Michael Jackson in the morning. Anyway, here is Ghosts by Justin Bieber on 90.3 WHBC.

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I'm your host, Claire, and I'm giving a shout out to all the students of Nassau Community College, all right? It is finals week. If you, I don't know, maybe today was your last final. Maybe it's next week because we got those makeup days. My last final is next week. And let me tell you, I am a music major and I have been going through nothing but anxiety to the point where I'm shaking. I don't know if you guys get like this during finals or if you're like, I'm just gonna go, whatever happens, happens. Let's hope I pass. C's get degrees. I happen to be someone who very much cares to the point I overcared and my hands were shaking on my piano final. And my teacher was like, Claire, you have to move your hands. And I said, I don't remember how. I am very anxious right now. And then I had to play my piano song four times. And by the fourth time, I got it. I was that anxious. Have you ever been that anxious? I don't know. But I'm glad I got high hopes. Up next on 90.3 WHBC.

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choosing Texas on the Nassau Mix, the voice of Nassau Community College, 9.3 WHPC. The time is almost 1:30. It's 1:28. And I have a special shout out to do. My dear friend Addison asked me to shout him out. And so here it is. You know, I don't know. Friends are cool. And I guess, I don't know. This song's for him. Even When I'm Not With You by Pierce the Veil on 90.3 WHPC.

Since the last time I saw your face and you asked my sign, I told you mine, I questioned why, and you said everything's aligned. On the first day you told me I was your twin flame from a past life, and tonight the moon is full, so take me anywhere outside. I cannot kiss you yet, you're magic.

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This is 90.3 WHPC. I'm your girl, Claire. And wow, that was an amazing song. You know what? MGK, maybe you don't know, that's why I'm telling you. MGK and Wiz Khalifa have just put out a new single together. And they are going to put out, I'm not sure if it's an EP or an album, but they're doing a collaboration for a bunch of songs. And that was definitely not on my bingo card. I didn't think, out of all the people to collab, I didn't expect Wiz Khalifa and Machine Gun Kelly to make music together, but it makes sense if that. I think Post Malone should be in there. I think it's time that Machine Gun Kelly and Post Malone have something, but I am super excited to hear what MGK and Wiz Khalifa can come up with. The first song is Girls Next Door, and the next song on the Nassau Mix is Hold Me in the Dark on 90.3 WHPC. See you.

Ice Nine Kills on the Nassau Mix 90.3 WHPC. I haven't heard that cover, and boy, that was a cover, I'll tell you, of Thriller by Michael Jackson. Now, I am not talking about Michael himself. I'm talking about his daughter, Paris, which congratulations to her. She just won a huge lawsuit against the executors of Michael's estate, which is John McLean and John Bronco, or Bronca, and she just won over $600,000 back. They were being sketchy, as people do in Hollywood, and you know what? That's not cool. We like, that's his daughter, man. Why are you fighting with his bloodline? I know people like make allegations that it's not his daughter, but dang, she has his name. She was raised by him. That's daughter enough for me, and she should get all the money she deserves. I just clocked that. Next is Hollywood's Bleeding on 90.3 WHPC.

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1: Madonna and Sabrina Carpenter on the Nassau Mix, the voice of Nassau Community College 90.3 WHBC. I'm your host, Claire, and my last song is going to bring me to the end of my hour, so I want to shout out and say thank you for everyone who tuned in on Thursdays at 1 p.m. I love spending this time with you. I hope you enjoyed it as much as I did, but I want to tell you that this next song, which is We Are the World, which was made in the beginning for the USA for Africa to help them. And you know what? Michael Jackson is a key point in this song. And he, in general, the past 2 weeks have inspired me so much. It's kind of an obsession at this point. But musically, he has inspired me so much where I want to make We Are the World into a choral piece to fit our choir here at Nassau Community College. And my professors are extremely supportive of it. I have been doing vocal warm-ups with Michael Jackson, old audios. But what I want to say is he's a light in this world, and I think we need that right now. I think we need to remember that we are all human, and we are all the same on the inside. We all got them organs and them bones, so let's give each other a little bit of love, you know? This is We Are the World, because we are on 90.3 WHBC.

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Hey, it's Jackson. And recently in Maryland, a dog was found, ready for this, on the roof of a house. Yeah, on the roof of the house. Crazy that a dog could get up there. It luckily was rescued by police officers and firefighters and was taken by animal services until the owner could be contacted. They think that the dog most likely exited through a second floor window that was left open. But even so, it's still crazy that the dog got up there. It must have been a big window. Next on the Nassau Mix, Single Ladies by Beyonce on 90.3 WHPC.

Pink on the Nassau Mix, the voice of Nassau Community College, 90.3 WHPC. Hey, it's Jackson, and last night I was driving home from work when I was on the Southern State Parkway, and it seemed a car behind me was following too closely. They were even flicking their lights and honking at me to speed up, but when I looked, I was, like, already speeding, driving close to 70, and it's like I wanted to pull over, you know, I thought maybe switch lanes, but on either side, there was a car that was too close, and it didn't seem safe to switch lanes, so I kept trying to slow down, but I kept having to speed up, and I was concerned of getting in trouble for speeding, but at the end of the day, at least in my opinion, safety comes before the rules, and yes, it's breaking the rules to go faster, but if that was going to be what would get me into a serious accident and get injured or die, I had to choose breaking the rules over losing my life or being severely injured. I wonder what the speed limit is in Boston, which is next on the Nassau Mix by Stella Lefty on 90.3 WHPC. On a

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Mike Snow on the Nassau Mix, the voice of Nassau Community College, 90.3 WHPC. Hey, it's Jackson, and I hope everybody had a good Mother's Day. Some of you probably may have gone out to lunch or dinner and felt it was a long wait. Well, for me, that wasn't the case. My mother and I went to this restaurant, and our trick was, even though it was a little bit crowded, we sat by the bar, and we got food immediately, and yeah, it sure was quick, so just shows that sometimes there's a workaround. If you try sitting by the bar when it's really crowded, you may actually get a quick meal. 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

runway. Lady Gaga on the Nassau Mix, the voice of Nassau Community College, 90.3 WHPC. Hey, it's Jackson, and listen to this. Recently, 17 tourists were stuck in a hotel elevator for 55 minutes. That's almost an hour. It was definitely not an easy time for them, and the hotel staff said that there was help on the way. But when they called the fire department, I guess the passengers kind of contacted the fire department. They said they never heard from the hotel, so that's weird. But they were eventually freed. I think the mistake maybe was that people were in a rush, because 17 people, that's like a lot of people on an elevator. Probably too much for it to handle, which is probably why it got stuck. Maybe they should have waited their turn and been just a little bit more patient. I guess this elevator was the anti-hero for them, which is next on the Nassau Mix by Taylor Swift on 90.3 WHPC.

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Right now, outside our studios, we have cloudy skies. Today's high will be 64. Tomorrow will be a mix of sun and clouds with a high of 66. It is currently 61 degrees outside our studios at Nassau Community College.

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Hey, it's Jackson, and I don't know about you, but I find this weather to be crazy and get confused of, like, what to wear. The other day, I came to campus, I brought a sweatshirt with me, but then it felt warm in my car, and it seemed warm outside, so I left the sweatshirt in my car. As soon as I got to class, I regretted it, as the windows were open and I felt a cold breeze.

coming in and just kept wanting to grab my sweatshirt. 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And I think it may have even felt too warm. It's just, it's so confusing, like, the weather these days. 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Like, okay, long socks, long pajamas, short socks, pants, shorts, you name it. Just so confusing right now with the change of weather and inconsistency. Next on the Nassau Mix, we got Lush Life by Zara Larsson on 90.3 WHPC.

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0: 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Hey, it's Jackson, and I'm sure a lot of you have heard this, but in case you don't know, I want to let you know that the Long Island Railroad is expected to potentially go on strike this Saturday, and that would mean suspending and halting of service, at least temporarily. And because of that, there's expected to be more traffic on the roads as people have to drive into the city by car. And people are also being asked, if possible, to work at home to kind of avoid this traffic. Personally, I hope that this doesn't happen, and if it does, I hope not for too long, because it's much more peaceful to get into the city by the train than to drive in where there's all that traffic going into the city, and then even worse, within the city. But we'll see what happens. Next on the Nassau Mix, California Girls by Katy Perry on 90.3 WHPC.
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Madison Deer on the Nassau Mix, the voice of Nassau Community College, 90.3 WHPC. Hey, it's Jackson, and unfortunately, I'm signing off for today, but you could hear me again next, next week my schedule changes. You can hear me next Thursday at 9 a.m., also on the Nassau Mix. On Mother's Day, my dad sent me an interesting text, which was to... He was encouraging me to consider wishing my stepmother Happy Stepmother's Day, and I'm like, I don't know if I should do that. I mean, this is really Mother's Day, not Stepmother's Day. And before making a decision, I decided, let me just look up to see if there is a such thing as Stepmother's Day. And indeed, there is. Stepmother's Day actually falls the Sunday after Mother's Day. So it'll be this Sunday, and I will happen to be staying with my dad and stepmother, so I'll be with my stepmother. I'm just happy I looked before sending a message, because now I know when the real holiday is. Next on the Nassau Mix, Dynamite by BTS on 90.3 WHPC.

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2: 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My name is Mike McNeff. I'm one of the owners of the Irish Poet. 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
1: And today, I have someone who is both an entrepreneur and a very mysterious individual and a very good friend of mine. I am so happy to have her on the show today, DV. You're going to love speaking with her. I'm excited to introduce you to Sasha Graham. So she is the author and tarot deck creator at Llewellyn Worldwide. Sasha, welcome to the show. I'm so glad to have you on today.
3: Oh, I'm so happy to be here. Thanks so much for having me.
2: Ooh, I'm excited already and a little scared. So let's jump right in. Sasha, please give us some of your background for the folks that are meeting you for the first time, like myself.
3: Yeah. So as Ray was saying, I am a tarot deck author or a tarot book author, but also a tarot deck creator. And all of that unfolded after being a professional tarot reader. Before that, I was an actress in the 90s, making low budget micro horror movies that went into the shelves of Blockbuster around the country. With a break in between those two things for going to college and having a baby. And being a mom. So yeah, it's been a really fun, that's my story.
2: Oh, I love it. And so I have a specific interest in horror. My grandmother was born on Halloween, so I'm all into the ghost and the gore. So
1: now, does that mean anything spiritually when you're born like that on Halloween?
3: That's my birth, first of all. That's my birthday.
2: Are you 1031? Are you 1031, Sasha?
3: I'm 1:03 a.m.
2: Oh, my goodness. This is amazing. See, we were meant to connect today.
1: And I wanted to ask you, because I know your birthday is on Halloween, if there's something spiritual about being born on Halloween, like specifically, that you would get into like horror or whatever it is, you know?
3: There's something spiritual about just being born, right?
1: Yeah.
3: Right.
1: 100%. Yeah.
3: I will say, now I've met other Halloween babies, because I often will say, oh, being a Halloween baby has totally like informed my entire life, from horror movies to tarot to metaphysics. It seemed very natural to me, because I loved it. I always loved that on my birthday, everybody was celebrating and dressing up and trick-or-treating and going into the darkness. And I felt like that kind of made me a premier ghoul or witch myself.
2: Exactly.
3: And, you know, so there is, and if you look cross-culturally, October 31st, you know, fall, where everything is going to rest. It's the end of like the fruition of everything, the abundance and all of summer, and it everything's kind of dying and getting ready to go to sleep. It does feel like a special time to be born. It does feel as if you come into the world between veils in some special way, kind of like being born with a caul over your face, right? That extra bit of like skin. And so I think that all October, I think all fall babies kind of like vibe with that anyway. It doesn't have to be specifically Halloween, but somehow it's just very magical.
2: But can you wiggle your nose? That's what I'm bewitched.
3: I can.
1: Oh, yeah.
3: My tongue.
1: It's funny, my daughter was born on October 28th. So when we picked her up from the hospital, my wife wanted everything to be calm, cool, and collected. So I walk into the hospital, I had dressed. My middle child is a pirate, and she had a mustache and full regalia. Danielle, my oldest, was dressed like Alice in Wonderland, and I was dressed like Mr. Incredible. I had the tights on. And we walk in, and again, she wanted subdued. All of a sudden, all the nurses are going, oh, my God, and coming running in and taking pictures. My wife is speaking with my mother, and she goes, he didn't. But it's like you said, Sasha and DV, you know, like Halloween, there's just something about the fall. I love that time of year. And Danielle and Nicole, my youngest, definitely vibes with that. Oh, but anyway, I'm going way off track here.
2: I was
1: going
2: to say, if Sasha was there to give her tarot card reading, she would have saw you coming.
1: Now,
3: exactly.
1: So what brought you into the tarot world, like personally? Like, how did you get involved with that?
3: So to our earlier point, I just felt like reading tarot was my birthright. Mm-hmm. And so I was living in New Jersey on a farm. I was in elementary school and they were doing a fundraiser and they wanted us all to like do stuff at the fundraiser to raise money for the school. And so I was like, oh, I'm going to get a pack of tarot cards and I'll read fortunes. It'll be perfect because it'll be perfect, right?
1: Yeah.
3: So I like, run to Walden Books at the mall. I get a pack of the Rider-Waite-Smith, that traditional kind of famous tarot deck, and get home and I open it up. I have no idea what I'm looking at. Mm-hmm. Like, I assumed being a Halloween baby and like a little weirdo that I would just be able to read the cards. But instead, I was like completely flummoxed by what was in front of me. And I was like, I don't know how I'm going to, what is this? And weirdly, luckily, my stepsister's born again Christian best friend happened to come down to the kitchen just as I was like in my like, oh, my God. And she screamed when she saw the cards and she like grabbed them off the table, ran outside to a dumpster, like lit them on fire and told me they were the devil's work.
2: Oh,
1: wow.
3: And I was like, if that's not something powerful, I don't know.
2: Did she get the devil card? Is that why it would pushed her over the edge?
3: No, I think tarot, you know, people are attracted to good, bad, right, wrong, evil, not evil. And I think in a patriarchal society, in religions that want to control people, anything that puts power in the palm of the individual's hand will be seen as dangerous, especially when it's something that tends to be inherently female in nature. The intuition, the psychic, the understanding, the seeing through veils, the doing things that are mysterious and inherently female, whether you're a male or a female, right? That female part of yourself. So cards, in addition to being associated traditionally with gambling, which would be seen as like in a Christianity, the devil's vice, it just makes a really easy way to demonize something. Mm. And that's a great way for someone who's like, who wants to justify whatever system they're believing in. That's a great way for them to justify, that's wrong, let me burn it. Like, it's just such a spiritually fundamentalist thing to do.
1: Well, it's interesting.
3: So the devil card, people always focus on the devil card, but for good reason, but we don't have time to get into it.
1: Well, I mean, as somebody who I'm a novice, obviously, when it comes to tarot, my daughter does love that, you know, as kind of a hobby, not as affluent in it as you are, Sasha. From outside of looking in, to me, like when I look at the tarot decks that you do, there's beautiful artwork and it's storytelling. Am I off base with that or is that?
3: So, okay, full stop. Tarot reading, whether you're going to the greatest psychic in the world or whether you put out the cards in front of a 5-year-old and say, tell a story of what you see. Mm-hmm. Tarot reading is storytelling. And everything we do in our lives is storytelling because we've constantly got a story going in our head. And then we've constantly got the stories that we're like articulating to other people when we're speaking and talking and expressing ourselves. So everything comes down to story. And anybody can sit down. And this is why astrology works. This is why like 4 million people will read their Scorpio horoscope in Vogue and be like, oh my God, that is so me. Because we, as people who are consuming the story, whether it's tarot cards, astrology, a movie, or a novel, we put ourselves into that context and then can see ourselves reflected in that. So it's really interesting because in a certain sense, like there doesn't need necessarily to be any psychic or intuitive ability to receive a really wonderful reading, which is why if I ever happen to be reading tarot for individuals in a public setting, such as in a workshop or in a show, I invite everybody in the audience to listen to what I'm saying as if I'm giving the message specifically to them, because the universe is constantly sending us messages. So it's up to us. Are we paying attention? Are we listening? So yeah, it's 100% storytelling.
2: Love it.
1: Yeah, I love it. And that's what's attracted me specifically to your work, Sasha, in the tarot world, is that, you know, it draws me in. When I see that deck of cards, it really does draw me in. Can you tell us a little bit about the shows and how that works? Because you're very active. You're doing podcasting. You're doing movie acting. You're doing the shows with Catherine Mary Stewart. You're taking that out on the road. So tell us a little bit about that.
3: Yeah, so you're talking about a new show that I've, a one-woman show that I've put together with Catherine Mary Stewart, the amazing actress from Night of the Comet and Weekend at Bernie's and all those like epic, iconic flicks. And we're bringing it to the Edinburgh Fringe Festival this summer. So we're doing 24 performances. Edinburgh Fringe is the biggest arts festival in the world. It's the third biggest ticketed event in the world after the FIFA World Cup in Wimbledon. So we're so excited about that. Then the show is going down to London for a performance and then back here. The whole kind of impetus to be doing this is, and what you were talking about before about, and it relates to Halloween, spooky and mysterious things, is I love the energy of creepy cozy. And I love creating the energy of creepy cozy for an audience, for people who read my books, because there is something about not straight up horror. I'm not talking about spatter gore and really scary things, but I'm talking about the lights coming down, the way that people come up to like a campfire to tell stories. There's something about moving into a creepy, cozy space that softens people. They listen in a different way. It's why horror movies are an aphrodisiac as opposed to romantic comedies, right? You'll snuggle up to someone, to like your boyfriend or girlfriend, when you're watching something spooky, because you're paying attention in a different way. And it's my argument that sacred religion also does the same thing with incense and music, and they seduce you, right? Any sacred space, from a temple to a church to a yoga studio to a tarot reading room, is seducing you into opening up so that you're soft to receive message, inspiration. In a horror movie, it's what do I need to pay attention to stay safe? You're still listening for the message. So I love being in that space myself, because I love and fear and my experiences as a little kid's spooky things that taught me to pay attention. I did discover stuff that I didn't know. So I like to create that for people. So Ghost Stories and Tarot, this iteration of the show is based on a haunted loft that I lived in here, actually two buildings over, in 1992. And then throughout talking about the really frightening things that I encountered in and that still happen on this walk. In between, I pull tarot cards for the people who are sitting in the audience. And hopefully we all understand at the end of the experience of the show that it's okay to not be afraid and push away things that are unknown to us, right? Because the whole reason that we're afraid of the dark and we're afraid of things that we're not used to seeing that look different from us. And we, unfortunately, we carry that into the world then. If something is, we're not familiar with it, like we're like, oh, that's bad. And we have to understand that, no, it's just different. And so, like, yeah, I think that supernatural experiences and spooky experiences help us learn to be comfortable with our own sense of the uncanny and looking at something different and being okay with it.
1: Yeah, and it's a very communal thing. It's a, not only are you comfortable yourself, but then you're comfortable with others and you're feeling a part of the group.
3: Yes, because you're experiencing, and ultimately, and that's the trick, right? That's the trick, right? That we're all experiencing scary things, uncomfortable things all of the time. But we feel like it's just us, but it's not just us. Like even yesterday on the bus, I had this great experience with this total stranger sitting next to me. We're driving down, going down Fifth Avenue. It was like magic hour. The sun's shooting through the like all the new leaves that are on the trees in Central Park. It was like so gorgeous and so iconic. And I was like, dude, do you see that color green? Like, there's a Japanese word for that color when like the light comes through a green leaf. Isn't it beautiful. And his face just erupted. He's like, it's so gorgeous. He was sitting there noticing the same thing I was, but to share that with him, to both be in like this random moment of beauty with a complete stranger on a downtown bus in the middle of the city, felt 10 times more magnified because we felt that together and we had that moment of connection. And I think that that energy is how we evolve as humans and as beings. And yeah, I think that's everything.
1: 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I'm Ray Schwetz, along with Denisha Boston Hill. And our guest today is Sasha Graham, author and tarot deck creator at Llewellyn Worldwide.
2: Now, Sasha, what inspired you not only to write your own book, but you are a tarot card creator? Now, do you actually, you know, come up with the art and design? Like, tell us, you know, share that. I would love to hear more about that.
3: Yeah. So in terms of creating the tarot deck, so I am not a visual artist professionally. So what I do, you can, and there's a few different ways that people, that tarot decks come to be in the world, but my specific way is that it's almost like writing a comic book or writing this, like the storyboard for an entire film. So what I will do is come up with the universe of what the particular deck is and then how each of the cards express not only tarot's traditional archetypes, but then what's happening inside of that universe and what it's populated with. So I'll write the whole entire thing, including the directions for every single card, what will be happening on every single card, posturing and everything. And then I will sell that. I will contract that with my publisher. So once I'm contracted for a deck and they've accepted my proposal or my write-up, then we search for the artist. Sometimes it takes a really long time because we have to only do like one artist a month and the artists gets paid for the sample. So tarot decks take years to make, 4 years, 3 to 4 years on average, because then once the artist is contracted, then it's 78 images. And then we're working with a whole entire, it's very collaborative. We've got the art director in, and it's usually myself and the artist, but then the other people in the team join in. For technical reasons. And so it's a hot, yeah. So that, and then I write the guidebooks and the war, which come along with my decks. Because I publish with Llewellyn, we have nice chunky, like 200, 300 page guidebooks, full color.
2: Now, do you think, you know, when someone selects their deck, is the deck really selecting them?
3: Yes. Thank you for asking that so much. So, not only does the deck choose you, but I think that it's kind of true of everything in life, like, because everything's energy and everything's kind of vibrating and everything wants to be noticed, right? When you walk through your garden and you can smell cucumbers, they want you to notice them. They want you to pick them and eat them, right? That's inherent in the dynamic of a cucumber, right? To spread its seed. And so the same thing is true for things in the invisible world. And that includes the energy and the archetypes of tarot, which are very powerful because people use them a lot. So every time you go into a tarot card, you're expanding the energy of that particular archetype and changing it for everybody in the world who reads tarot. So tarot is very much a two-way relationship. And I always say in my classes, I'm like, for people who read tarot, could you imagine if you treated your best friend the way you treat your cards? Like, oh my God, what should I do today? Does he love me? Is he thinking about me? Like, we're constantly going to our tarot cards and being like, tell me. And it's so valuable to ask the cards, like, what do you want from me? You know, what are you hoping that I could do for you? And yeah, so thank you for asking that question, because tarot in every way is a two-way street.
2: Nice.
1: From a business standpoint, I'm just wondering, you know, what you're doing. It's a very entrepreneurial endeavor. What advice do you have for folks who are getting into a business like this and trying to produce this and, you know, make a living doing this?
3: Thank you for that question. And this is, thank you so much. It's for people like me who do creative work and essentially are freelancers. I think there was a writer who once said something that I keep with me all the time and that I think is really brilliant. So number one, well, Steve Martin said, be so good that they can't say no. Mm-hmm. Right there, that piece of advice, like, be so good that you cannot, so they can't say no to you, that you are the obvious answer. But the other, these three points that I think that are really great when you're in collaboration with whoever it is, like for, in my instance, it's with people who make movies, or it's with my publishers. There's two out of three things. And if you can do these two out of three things, you will work and you'll make money. One, do good work, mm-hmm. right? That goes without saying. Two, always get your work in on time. Always be dependent. Know that then when you're dealing with a deadline, they know that you're going to deliver and there's not going to be a back and forth. Three, be fun to work with.
2: Yes.
3: Like, have a good time. Like, three. So if you could do two out of those three things, right? Be a joy to work with, that people love to work with you. Get your work in on time, or be so good they can't say no. Right. If you could do two of those three things, you're going to go very far. Now, in terms of my own experience, that was most surprising to me, and I think is tough for people, especially in creative industries, is the idea of being super fun to work with, being like the idea that in any creative field, there really are communities. And so I think it often gets labeled as networking, which can feel very false or very manipulative in a way. I'm going to go and sell myself. And really, I think when you get to the heart of any business, you find out the communities are small and that people like really want to have a good time in what they do. And so I think that is really, really important. And that, I think, is a young, so especially when you're in your youth, it can be difficult to navigate. But like Ray, for example, the horror community, the horror movie community in New York City, it's small. And we all know where everybody hangs out. And like, you'll go to, say, rock bars, horror trivia, and you'll know half the people in the room. And people in that room will be at the top of their field making amazing films. Like, I was just down there with Toby Poser at Rock Bar for horror night, and like they were just on the cover of Fangoria, I think, and make amazing movies. So don't be afraid to move into those arenas, places that you're passionate about, and just let your enthusiasm and passion be your doorway into having relationships with people.
1: And I think you're very good at authentically doing that, because when you meet someone in that community, you're being yourself. You're being vulnerable with people that you don't really know. You're sharing artwork, creative stuff. Obviously, you're hoping to get paid for it, too, from a business standpoint. But by being authentic and talking with people and networking, not in a transactional way, but just being genuine and having a good time, like you said, just, you know, when I see Ted Gehig, and it's like a party, you know. and you know, he's a great horror movie director. Just down to earth, though, and fun, and it makes you want to see his next project. And you know, I would love to buy it on the Blu-ray and all that good stuff. So it's definitely being authentic, I think, is a huge thing.
3: Can I make one more point too?
1: Absolutely, of course.
3: I think it's also important, especially as a creative person, if you're putting out things that you're creating or producing yourself, it's important to have a cycle, have a rhythm to the work that you do. In other words, since 2016, I've had a mass market title, either a book or a tarot deck, come out essentially every year. The pandemic kind of interrupted that. So, and if you look at, if you're interested, now this isn't for everyone, right? But if you're interested in having a sustainable, you're getting royalties, you're getting booked places, people have to expect that they're going to get something new from you. And we see this with the top horror writers, or say like the Addams Family films. They have a movie out every single year. Mm-hmm. So get into a cycle where people also know that they can depend on your next thing coming out. And that works really well for big companies, publishers, because they want their bottom line to automatically be coming in. Everybody wants to make money. They want you to be good because they want to make a buck off of you as much as you want to make a buck.
1: That is such a great point. And that's something I think a lot of folks miss. And the thing is, if you focus on the, you know, being at the top of your game, being so good they can't say no, being on time with work and being fun to work with, if you're doing that and you're expressing that on social media and you're coming out with one project a year, people tend to follow you. Like, I think Riley Sager is a great example of that, an author that I look forward to his books every year. There's always a book every year. So, you know.
3: Loved House on the Lake. Oh, he's fun. He's so, so much good. Fun.
1: Yeah, so good. And, you know, it's just great to know that that new product is coming. So it's great that you're doing that and that we'd always know we have something to look forward to from you. So as we're kind of wrapping things up a little bit, if you were a professor,
3: no.
1: What would be the class that you would want to teach?
3: Comparative religion.
1: Ooh. Oh, okay.
2: Why?
3: Comparative religion. That. Yeah, that was my minor in college, and it easily could have been my major. And I still have fantasies about going to Harvard Divinity School, because it's an because we're talking about the invisible world. We're talking about why people all around the world believe vastly different things that contradict one another if you're looking at it on a surface level. Like, there's something about comparative religion that explains the mysterious, ecstatic, transcendental, but also human behavior in a way that I think is extraordinary. So I always would love to take one of those classes. I'd love to teach it.
2: Excellent. That's fantastic. And so for people to connect with you and learn more so you can teach them, how can they do that?
3: So the first stop is always my website, sashagraham.com. I'm on Instagram, Sasha Tarot Diva. I have a YouTube channel with smatterings of videos all over the place. I think that's Sasha Tarot Diva as well. I teach at the Kripalu Institute for Yoga and Health twice a year. I'm usually teaching an online class for the Theosophical Society. 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
2: I love it. I feel like Sasha is a time traveler, and she is going to keep enlightening us throughout the years.
1: And she's built a great community of the work that she does, and it's really something fantastic to explore. So, Sasha, thank you so much for sharing with us today. So great to have you on the show.
3: Thank you. It was so nice. So great to be here. Thank you so much.
2: I'd like to leave you with DB's philosophy. Tarot tells us the truth we dare not tell ourselves.
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0: organization from right here on Long Island that is doing a lot of good stuff, okay? I'm talking about Pronto, People Helping People, with a mission to feed the hungry, clothe the needy, welcome the strangers, and provide healing and hope to everyone who walks through their doors.
1: I love meeting people who are trying to help out fellow Long Islanders in need. And today, our guests are Marissa Fairley, Chief Operations Officer, and Keith Scott, the President and CEO of Pronto. Marissa and Keith, welcome to my hometown on the voice of Nassau Community College, 90.3 WHPC.
2: Thank you. Thank you, Bill.
1: Now, tell us a little bit about your relationship with Pronto and how you got involved with them.
2: So basically, I've been with Pronto for a little over 4 months now. So I'm pretty new to Pronto. However, as the chief operating officer, my duty is to ensure that the day-to-day runnings of Pronto being done successfully. I basically make sure all staffing needs are met and handled. I ensure that our warehouse and our food pantry, our thrift store, and all the programs and services that we offer are running smoothly so our clients are able to be serviced in the best way possible.
1: So you have a pretty busy day.
2: Yes, I do.
1: I think we could say that. Keith, how about you?
3: I've been with Pronto for just over a year now, and as the president and CEO, my goal, job, and mission is really to make sure the organization can succeed and move forward and help and serve more Long Islanders.
1: And why did you pick a not-for-profit to work for? What about that attracted you as opposed to a for-profit business?
3: I've been in the nonprofit sector since I was a teenager, and it might sound cliche, but my life's mission really is to do my part to leave the community a little better than when I found it. So I believe in giving back, and I think it's really important to do so, and it's just a calling for me.
1: And both of you seem to really enjoy what you do. You've been smiling since you got here, so either you like us a whole lot or you just enjoy your job. So
0: I do want to say, I was actually on your website the other day, and I want to say I was looking at Marissa's description and everything, and I want to say you're like the backbone of the company. I was like, she has so much on her plate. Like, without you, I feel like, I don't want to say, but maybe the company could collapse. Like, your job just seems so important. And I really respect that. So I also want to say that I was reading for Keith as well, and it says that you were a professor, I believe, at Hofstra and LIU as well. And I am wearing my Hofstra hoodie today. So I just want you to get a little bit into that. How does that tie in to your mission at Pronto, if by any chance?
3: So I've been teaching at Hofstra for going on 7 years now, and it's, again, giving back and educating the future generation. I teach courses on mental health and trauma-informed care and childhood development at Hofstra, and it's educating our future leaders, educating our future healthcare professionals, and I always tie in the nonprofit sector because the individuals I'm educating, they are helping the public, and I want to make sure that they're also aware about what services the public may need. You know, one thing that the nonprofit sector as a whole, I feel, doesn't do that well is advertising. I think we should have a concerted effort to advertise what's available and what's free for the public.
0: Absolutely. I agree with that 100%. And we have Bill here, great marketing guy for you if you ever need him.
1: Oh, that was the perfect lead-in. I told you before the show, in our introduction, we said you do a lot of good stuff.
2: Yes.
1: And I'm broadcasting it now to our audience. I want you to have T-shirts all over the place that says, Pronto, we do a lot of good stuff. I think that's going to get your name out there, and we'll see you on the news every night. But for now, we want to know more about your daily activities. Who's your primary market? Who do you serve?
2: So basically, we serve Long Islanders from Nassau to all the way to the East End, Suffolk. We have a huge Hispanic population just because of where we're located. However, Pronto serves all members of the community. Everyone is welcome to come into Pronto. We offer so many different services like the food pantry, the thrift store, the programs. We have shots for tots.
1: Okay, wait. Drinking is illegal. You're giving these little tots a little shot because they come in? Come on. We've got to find out more about this.
0: Come on.
2: So basically, shots for tots is a program where we offer vaccination for babies and kids who are not able to have health insurance. So they come to us and they get those vaccinated. They get vaccinated for,
1: That's really wonderful. I mean, because that's something very easy for people to miss. And of course, if it's another expense, that's, nobody's out there looking for an expense. And Exactly. You take care of that for people.
2: Exactly.
1: Keith, did Marissa forget anything, or is there any other services that you guys perform we should know about?
3: She covered everything. You know, we really provide essential services to get people out of poverty. So

0: if someone has a need, if Pronto can't fill it, we have connections that can fill it.
1: And before the show, Melissa was telling me a number of people, meaning a numeric number, and I was shocked. How many people do you serve?
0: We serve over 103,000 Long Islanders per year, or over 3% of Long Island comes through our doors.
1: That amazed me. And I mean, we think of Long Island as a pretty rich, wealthy population. People want to come here, the Hamptons, beautiful Great Neck, Garden City, beautiful areas. Mm-hmm. And then even the regular areas are beautiful. And over 100,000 that you're serving. And you're mentioned before your location. Where are you based?
2: We are 128 Pine Air Drive in Bayshore, New York.
1: In Bayshore, okay.
2: Yes.
3: I was going to ask right now, what do you think are the most urgent needs that you guys have been seeing within the community and the people you guys are serving?
2: So basically right now, the increase in numbers with regards to food insecurity on Long Island is rising. Over the past couple of months, we've noticed that our numbers are increasing. People are coming in for food and basic needs that they're unable to have afford actually food, and this is rising, the rising cost of our economy right now, and just the state of current affairs, I think, is impacting Long Islanders more than people realize.
1: Keith, can you tell us about some of your core programs that maybe people aren't aware of, and we can get the word out today that they're available, or you offer them, or you can at least provide information to people?
0: So one of our core programs is our food pantry. That's our largest program, and Merlise has done a great job in rolling out our Pronto on the Go model, which essentially takes what we have, but transportation is one of the biggest barriers on Long Island, and it costs a lot to drive a car, especially today. Mm-hmm. And Merlise has been able to take that program and grow it and set up hubs throughout Suffolk in Nassau County to bring food closer to the individual that needs it. We are in Patchogue, Massac Beach, Hempstead, and other locations, really to make sure people don't have to drive an hour just to get a week's worth of food.
1: That's a great idea because, again, when you said Brentwood, that's great for the people. The closer you are, the easier it is. But if you're 8 or 10 or 12 miles away, do you take a bus there, and then do you take two shopping bags home, or how does it work? But you're saying that you make it available by having separate hubs accessible to the people?
0: It's a new program for 2026. Yeah, so we are setting up hubs throughout Suffolk and Nassau County because, again, transportation is a huge barrier. And if someone doesn't have a car, how are they bringing this gigantic bag of food back with them?
1: Exactly, yeah. And even if you have to walk with it, food is heavy. And, of course, if they're coming to you for it, they need the food and to get it back and forth. And as you said, with gas prices and transportation today, that can be another barrier that makes it difficult. But that's great. And that's through Nassau and Suffolk, you said?
0: Correct, Nassau and Suffolk County.
1: Okay. And if someone wanted to know more, like, where are these hubs, do you have a website you can give us where they can...
0: They can follow Pronto on social media or go to prontolongisland.org.
1: Simple. If they put Pronto in, they're going to find you.
0: They will find us,
1: okay,
0: yes.
1: Okay, good enough.
3: Well, right now, I love this idea that you guys are implementing. So I want to know more things as to what makes you guys so different from other community-based organizations that we have here on Long Island.
0: So we are there for anyone that needs it. And we are really, if you think of like a old-school, traditional, nonprofit community resource, that is us. You can come in any day. All of us wear multiple hats and are doing multiple things. I may even drive the truck sometimes if we need to. You know, we are a small organization. We try not to do that, but it's really all hands on deck. And if someone has a need, we fill it. And we have, I have to say, the most caring, kind, and supportive staff in my 15-plus years in the nonprofit sector I've ever seen. So we really care, and we are there for anyone with any need. We're not going to turn anyone away, and we are multifaceted in our approach to poverty.
1: Someone wants to, and I'm taking anybody, get involved, and they're hearing this show, and they say, well, how do I go about it? Do I have to bring my tax return to you? Do I have to prove I'm making less than $1 million a year? Or, you know, I don't have a car? What, either paperwork, or what would they do? Or do they just walk in and say, I'm hungry?
2: We don't turn anyone away, but there is a registration process that we do. We ensure that clients are registered for our system because everyone come. They're allowed to come at least once a month. However, if the need were to arise that they require additional support, we do not turn our clients away. We help them.
1: So they could someone could literally just walk up to your facility or one of the hubs and say, you know, how do I go about getting food? They could start right then. They don't have to wait 6 weeks for investigation or ID or something like that. They could come and
2: they could get food that day.
1: And I'm guessing there are probably other products there, too, that they could
2: Yes,
1: access.
2: We do have a thrift store as well. So if we have clients who are in need of, it could be anything from a coat, especially in during the winter time, we have our coat drives where people require such items. We have diapers for babies. We have so many different items apart from just food. We have clothing that they require. We also provide that as well.
3: You are listening to My Hometown on the Voice of Nassau Community College, 90.3 WHPC. My name is Rhea Pantel, here with Bill Horan, and today we're learning about a nonprofit organization from right here on Long Island called Pronto. People helping people with a mission to feed the hungry, clothe the needy, welcome the strangers, and provide healing and hope to everyone who walks through their doors. Our guests are Melissa Farley, Chief Operations Officer, and Keith Scott, the President and CEO of Pronto.
1: I think you should hire Rhea here.
2: Yes.
1: What did she say? People helping people. She should do your commercials.
2: Yes.
1: You guys got to talk after the show.
3: Oh, well, thank you.
1: No, but that's inspiring. You're enthusiastic. You're into it.
3: Well,
1: helping people.
3: People helping
1: people. Yeah, you got it.
3: And speaking of people helping people, we were just talking about how you guys seen the food demand go up. Has there been a demand of like an increase in other demands of services that you guys have seen throughout like the organization and everything?
0: Yeah, across the board, again, the requests for us to bring food closer to certain communities. We have more people accessing our thrift center. We offer English classes as well. So our English classes have filled up a lot. Actually, they're nearly full now. So we're helping people to learn English as their second language. So those classes are in need. We have legal workshops as well. So, you know, we have a lot going on under one roof. So it's really just need support and information on resources. The requests for those things have increased.
1: You know, it's interesting when you said legal workshops. I'm a retired lawyer, so naturally that catches my interest. But I think that's wonderful because people are very much afraid. If they call a lawyer, they just see the cash register. And it is an expensive field, and they're in fancy buildings, and they wear nice suits and outfits, etc. But can you tell us some of the issues that people might be interested in that might draw them in? Is this if they're getting a divorce or somebody passes away in their family? Like, what type of issues would someone come to one of your lawyers for?
0: It's really anything. So we have Long Island Hispanic Bar Association is on site with us nearly every week, and they're just providing general education on what someone's unique situation may be, whether it be a civil matter, a tenant-landlord matter, an immigration matter, a criminal matter, marital. Really, it's just general educational knowledge and helping to educate our community on what their rights are in New York State.
1: And I'm guessing that's for free.
0: Everything we do is for free.
1: So it opens the door if someone just wants to know, what are my rights regarding this, or I was in a car accident, or my father passed away, do I have to do anything for his estate? They can get this information by coming to you, because that's something I never thought of. I'm always thinking of food products, but this is great because obviously people need it today.
0: It's not direct legal representation. It's more legal education on what the law is and what rights they have in New York State.
1: But that's important to know if you can go through that door, whether you should go further or maybe stop, or maybe you're in the wrong section and the lawyer can at least direct you.
0: Yeah, so exactly. And then we make a referral to the appropriate entity.
3: And since we're on the topic of all the programs you guys have around, I want to know, can you explain the workforce wraparound program and why it's so important?
2: So basically, the workforce wraparound program is very, very important to Pronto because this is where we are able to help individuals who walk through our doors in terms of getting the skill set necessary to try to get a job, right? So it could be anything from helping them with their resume, helping them with interview questions, helping them help them with the workforce market. We teach them all those skills, and also we have had successful clients where they've gotten jobs and kept those jobs. So it's a beautiful success story when it comes to the workforce program.
3: Is there a certain process they have to go through, or do you guys just have everything on standby for them to, you know, help them out?
2: So there is a process that they go through. A lot of our clients, we come from the Department of Labor. We have our teens that come from the Department of Labor Youth Program. They send them to us. We give them on-the-job training, and we help them with their resumes and are able to put them in a successful path for the future.
1: This is the perfect lead into my question, because I was going to ask you, I know when I get something in the mail to donate to a group, if they tell me a personal story, that's always catches my interest more than just, will you give us this much this month, blah, blah. Do you have a success story you'd like to tell the people about that you can relate to us today, dealing with one of your clients or people come in to see you?
2: Yes, we have several success stories. We had a young guy from the DOL program where he was able to get the job of his dreams. He wanted to be a car salesman.
1: Really? Okay, no, that's,
3: yeah, that's a new one.
2: Yes, and he got the job with BMW. And he came back. He was so happy.
1: You go
2: so
1: right
2: grateful.
1: To the top, right?
2: Yes.
1: We got to talk. I'm looking for a job too, so I want to talk to you later on.
2: Yes. So he did. He secured that job. We have another young lady from the DOL youth program as well, and was able to become a case manager with one of the government organizations out on Long Island, and she was also successful. She had actually two offers from different organizations to become a case manager.
1: Now, when you say you have do you help coach them, provide clothes for them, provide information about interviews?
2: We help coach them. We help them. Our staff is so hands-on. If a client requires a ride to go somewhere, they're even giving them a ride to go to.
1: So if they couldn't get to the interview, if the interview is, I'm going to say, 20 miles away or in an awkward place where maybe public transportation doesn't serve.
2: We try to help them as much as possible.
1: That's really smart, because I would think, you know, no matter how much you want the job, et cetera, if you can't get there and if you're not accessible either to a railroad or a bus or public transportation.
2: Yes, we have helped our clientele.
1: And do you
2: process.
1: Kind of prep them for interviews, what to expect, et cetera?
2: We prep them what to expect, the types of questions that they may get that day. We actually do like mock interviews with them as well.
1: That I would imagine that's a very big area, is it? I mean, like you mentioned one or two examples, but I would think you probably get a lot of people. If I was in an organization, I'd want to know about that.
2: Yes, we do have so many successful stories, but right now those two stood out in my head.
1: No. Of course, there's always some that come to mind. But it educated me on what you do, because, again, I felt people come in and maybe get some products, health products, food products, et cetera. But you're educating me on whole new areas. You're bringing them up to date on legal issues. And unless someone sees a commercial on TV, sometimes they may not know they have a right if they fell or if they had an accident or they were hurt to get what's called damages or an award from the court. Or maybe just by having the right advice, they don't have the right and they shouldn't waste their time or money by someone who might be, you know, misleading them, let's put it that way. So this is great that you offer them.
2: Yeah. We also offer a lot of programs to our seniors as well. We do have our senior programs where we offer yoga and they do bingo. We do literacy programs in terms of financial literacy, where we have our partners in the community come out and speak to them about fraud and different issues like that you do see in that population as well.
1: And I see more and more when I'm reading an ad, I'll see it and say, gee, this is set up for fraud. And it's very easy for someone. No, it just is. And it's very easy if you don't watch the words the way a lawyer would.
2: Yes.
1: That someone thinks, oh, this is, I'm going to make money on this instantly. And that, people aren't giving away money too easily.
2: Yes.
1: If you think you're getting money up front, you're probably going to pay a lot more in the end. And you may be paying it for 20 or 30 years to catch up. So to have the advice that you're getting, professional advice, financial advice, legal advice, this is wonderful.
3: I think it's commendable and remarkable. And I want to know, what role do volunteers actually help and keep in running Pronto and everything? Because I saw you guys also have a lot of community volunteers, and you guys have the garden, actually, which I want to know a little bit more about. So tell us.
2: Oh, my goodness. Our volunteers is our backbone of Pronto. We are so lucky and so blessed to have a strong core volunteer base at Pronto. I think it would be safe to say we would not be able to do what we do without our volunteers. They come every day. We're open from Monday to Saturday. And our volunteers, they work in the thrift store. They work in the warehouse. They work in the food pantry. They help with our building up KIPP. They help with our garden initiative. They do so much for us, and we are so thankful. We have so much support from the community when it comes to our volunteers. We have some volunteers who are there every day, and we're blessed for that.
3: How can a volunteer get started with your initiative there at Pronto?
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3: You are listening to My Hometown on the Voice of Nassau Community College, 90.3 WHPC. My name is Rhea Pantel, here with Bill Horan, and today we're learning about a nonprofit organization from right here on Long Island called Peronto, People Helping People, with a mission to feed the hungry, clothe the needy, welcome the strangers, and provide healing and hope to everyone who walks through their doors. Our guests are Melissa Farley, Chief Operations Officer, and Keith Scott, the President and CEO of Peronto.
1: Keith, when Melissa just mentioned volunteers and Rhea brought that up, can you tell us, are there some areas where people might not think of that, you know, they might say, oh, my profession, I'm an architect, I wouldn't fit in there, or I'm a pharmacist. But you're already educating us on some areas that we would never even think of. So are there areas that we can put out, in fact, I'm going to say in quotes, a commercial for you, and say, if you're a paralegal, or if you're a pharmacist, or a physician's assistant, you could be helpful to the people or that you're looking for?
0: Yeah, we have so many needs, and Peronto is really a multifaceted organization. We need drivers of trucks. We need warehouse people. We need physician's assistants and pharmacists to give workshops, paralegal work. We have a lot of paperwork and documentation we need to provide for the state and county entities for the grants we do. So we have a need for anybody, again, from someone driving a truck to someone that knows janitorial to someone that's a educated lawyer.
1: Now, see, I wouldn't think of those things just offhand, but I'm glad you brought them up to us, because someone might say, well, I'm not skilled, I don't know those other professions, or I didn't get advanced education. But you're saying you need janitorial services.
0: Yes.
1: You probably need carpentry work, someone who's handy and can help out. Driving the truck is getting the food back and forth and the supplies. So that's great for all of us. And how about for young people, too? Are there opportunities? Here we are at Nassau Community College. This seems like a great opportunity for a college student to see what goes on in the world and how they can make the world a better place. Do you seek volunteers from that area, the local colleges?
0: Yeah, we have many young people coming in, from high schoolers, college age individuals, older adults too. We could use help. You know, we are serving 103,000 people with 12 staff. So the rest of who we have is volunteers.
1: Let's
0: so
1: do that
0: the
1: math.
0: Ratio doesn't add up. Yeah. 10,000 people per staff person.
1: And having talked to both of you, I'll say these are really nice bosses to have. They're nice people. I think they'll appreciate it. I think you'll get a good insight into the world. And certainly if you're a high school, I didn't know you go to that age group, but high school and colleges, that's a great way to start your career, do something good for people, and also learn how the world works and maybe how fortunate you are. So,
3: absolutely. And I want to say, what do you guys see is like the biggest misconception people have about poverty, especially here on Long Island?
0: I would say that it's not on Long Island.
3: Really?
0: I think the misconception is Long Island is this ultra affluent place, which there are a lot of pockets of affluence, but people need help. Long Island is incredibly expensive. And I think we sometimes overlook the struggle that goes on Long Island. Look at our insurance premiums, health insurance, car, everything. Food has gone up. Everything's gone up. And it's really, really hard to make ends meet. So I think it's people overlook the sheer need on Long Island.
3: How do you guys deal with anybody who like struggles? Because it's hard to, you know, reach out and reach help. So have you guys seen people who have been afraid to come out and reach help, or they just don't know and they're like afraid to ask for it?
0: All the time. Yeah. So that's part of why we created the Peronto on the Go model. Because, you know, Merlisa and I sat down and looked at how can we help those that aren't coming out to Bayshore, right? And it's reaching out. It's kind of word of mouth, reaching out to our other community partners and letting them know that, hey, we have this service coming out. And a lot of people have come out that maybe there shouldn't be, but there may be some shame in coming to a food pantry, even though, that again, we try our best to make sure no one feels shame. But in that, people are not coming to the food pantry, but they're coming to a hub in their community. So it makes it a little more accessible for everybody.
1: What are some of the opportunities for local businesses? Long Island being who we are outside the city, we have a lot of big businesses and small ones, law offices, architect, title companies, you name it, where there's office buildings with 6, 10, 15 people in them. How can these organizations, a small dental office, get involved and maybe help out? Is it by donations? Is it by running a program, asking their clients to drop off food supplies? Give us some ideas, innovations.
2: Yes, of course. We support that they come down, give us a day of their time, or they could put food drives in their locations and drop it off. They could ask their staff. Sometimes we have companies who choose a day and say this is giving back day, and they just come, a group of 20 people come and just assist us for that day. So that's also important. We have the clothing drives that they could participate in during the holiday season. We have the turkey giveaways that they could participate in. We also have the toys that they could drop off a toy for a child in need. So there's several ways that the community and those organizations can help push forward our mission.
1: And I'm just thinking, you mentioned about an office having the employees get involved. Clean out your closet day or your pantry. Mm-hmm. Maybe some of the foods that you'd like to say, oh, I bought it, but I'm really not using it, or my husband doesn't eat it anymore. Bring it over, make a donation, or pile up those clothes. They've been filling your closet for years, and maybe your children have outgrown them.
2: Yes, you bring it on down to us. You bring it on down, and we make use of it.
1: I think that's great for a business. And so many businesses want to be involved in this on Long Island. They're so good about things. We hear from the other organizations, so it's easy enough to reach out to you. Now, before we wrap up, please tell us, how do people get in touch with you? And if they want to take part in this or get into a program, give us an email, phone number, whatever.
2: So they can email us at info@prontoOfLongIsland.org, or they could go on our website, www.prontolongisland.org, or they could email me, my mfelly@prontoOfLongIsland.org.
1: And I'm going to do a commercial and say, Pronto does lots of stuff. So if you're wondering, does it fit in? It probably does. And if not, they'll start a new division where you can be in charge of it. But if you can help them with either product or money or donations, or even being a center, I guess, where people could drop off clothes or food or something, these people are fun to work with. As you can tell, they're very nice people. They're very good people. So
3: very hands-on.
1: Help out. Very hands-on. Help out Pronto, and you can do a lot of stuff, too. I'd like to thank our guest today, Melissa Fairley. She is the Chief Operations Officer, and Keith Scott, the President and CEO of Pronto. Folks, thanks so much for being with us today.
2: Thank you for having us.
1: I'm Bill Horan. I'm here with Rhea Pantel. We thank you for listening to this week's episode of My Hometown.
4: 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And remember, there's no town like your hometown.
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15: Lindor towards right center field. This one is back. It is gone. Grand slam. And Lindor puts the Mets on top.
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15: Breaks the ball, deep left field. 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
19: He has faced four Cubs. He has struck out each of them.
15: Freeman hits the ball to right field. Skeens.

0: That is right. 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I'm your host, Zach Spring, here in studio today with Cornelius Goodwin on Zoom, and then in studio with Jack Vogel and Ross Levine. Hello. The New York Mets winning. That is correct. Winning. That's good. That's very good.
1: Three in a row, baby.
2: That's
1: what
2: a win
1: I'm talking
2: streak.
1: About.
0: That's a win streak. Tell him, Corn, that's a win streak.
1: Oh, boy. I have been waiting to finally talk positively about the New York Mets on this show. Oh, boy.
2: First sweep of the season.
0: First sweep of the season. That is correct.
1: Took us far too long.
3: Yes. They say in Major League 2, when you win one, that's one in a row. You win two, that's two. That's called a winning streak.
0: Yeah, Matt loves saying this.
3: Called a winning streak. It has happened before.
0: No, three is a winning streak, and today was the third win that they have gotten in a row.
3: And it was also the day where the New York Mets hit
0: Five home runs today.
3: Yes.
0: Juan Soto.
1: There was a power surge in Queens.
0: AJ Ewing.
1: Don't get me started on AJ Ewing.
0: You'll hear about him in literally 2 minutes. I'm about to bring up his name.
3: God. Incredible. Incredible.
0: Clean up on aisle Jack's pants when he talks about AJ Ewing. Yep, Corn, that's right.
3: They also came back in every game down multiple runs in all the
1: games. I think they went down in the first inning.
0: 3-0, yeah.
1: All three games and came back.
3: Yeah.
1: I'll tell you, this is what we've been needing to see out of this offense. I've been preaching for the longest time that I know this team can hit. And even though we've had our pitching struggles in the first inning this series, it is nice to see these bats finally waking up.
0: And it happened. So, the Mets got a win today. Final score, 9-4. As you said, five home runs, but it's Carson Benj and AJ Ewing that are making the biggest difference.
1: Oh, I am so happy to be a Mets fan. Like, what a time to be alive in Queens, because Carson Benj. Well, it's after everything that's happened this season. I'd rather it's finally starting to be a good time, but
0: they're having fun. Yes. I think that's the biggest difference,
3: because there's young players that are coming up, and there's the one thing that you always are going to get from a young players is care. They will care about winning. They care about performing. They know that they're playing for their careers. And that's something that it felt like before that everybody was just kind of going through the motions. There wasn't really a whole lot of, I'm not saying they're not putting effort, but you know, like Marcus Semien.
1: There wasn't that spark.
3: Yeah, there was no spark. It was kind of like vanilla. So
0: it's fair.
3: I think that's what you get with younger players. That's why I wanted to see this most of this year, if not all year, is just see what these young players are. Like, this is when you get rid of Alonso and Nimmo and McNeil, you want to at least see like what we have. You know, we made the trades. We got some youth in this, you know, on this
0: You
3: team.
0: Also got a little older too, though. It's kind of
3: no,
0: like
3: I get
0: like
3: that.
0: Semien.
1: The team did get
0: Mind
1: a lot
0: you,
1: older.
0: You still have to pay him $26 million.
3: No, it's
0: a
3: bad
0: a
3: deal. That was not a good trade.
1: Listen, this is the one day I won't trash Marcus Semien, because he had two hits, including a home run.
3: Yes.
1: So
3: yeah, no, today's not the day to
1: listen.
2: This is the one day you could be happy about.
1: We're talking
0: no,
1: about
0: not
1: all
0: that. One day, Corn. They swept the series.
1: We're dwelling a bit on the woes that happened before this homestand. I want to focus on the positives that we're witnessing right now.
0: That's what I'm trying to
1: say.
0: The
1: Mets they swept Detroit, came back all three games. We have AJ Ewing, who is red hot, doesn't even begin to describe how much he's been hitting over these last 3 days.
0: Yeah, it's they haven't lost since he's came up.
1: Exactly.
0: He's going to play every day against the Yankees, and I'm very, very excited this weekend. We have the Subway Series. Finally, it is upon us tomorrow night. A dazzling pitching matchup between Cam Schlittler and Clay Holmes. Clay Holmes been very, very good. Both of these pitchers' ERAs are under two. Right now, the Mets say to be determined. It is lined up to be David Peterson versus Carlos Rodon.
1: Oh, my God.
0: It's not ideal.
1: So, I'm going to say this. The only game I think is going to be, like, the game I think that is most up for grabs for the Yankees.
0: Saturday.
1: Is, no, I'm going to say it's Schlittler versus Holmes.
0: Really?
1: Because
0: yeah,
1: you
0: I can see
2: really?
0: Losing. We're
1: it's
0: due to
1: be
0: lose at Camp
1: Rodon is starting Saturday. He's only had one start, right?
0: Yeah, and he wasn't good.
1: And he looked iffy in that.
0: Yeah.
1: Sunday, it's Ryan Weathers versus Freddy Peralta, which Ryan Weathers, I feel like he's very on and off. Either he has it or he doesn't that game.
0: Yeah.
1: And Schlittler is the only guy that's pitching in this series for the Yankees that has been consistently dominant in the same way that Clay Holmes has kind of been that for the Mets.
0: Which is very, very fair to say. One of the only things, though, that I want to talk about the Mets, bullpen management. I think that's a little bit of something that, I mean, Mendy's still kind of a new manager, you know, not like...
1: He's not as tenured as everyone else is.
0: No, correct. But very, very tough to say. Very, very tough to say.
1: Although, one thing I do like is Nolan McLean giving us 7 innings today, so we only had to use
0: Myers and Craig Kimbrell.
1: Myers is going to be able to pitch tomorrow. Yeah. Kimbrell, maybe.
0: They tried to use Manaea. They want to get him innings so they don't have to use him in big spots. Getting
1: 7 innings out of McLean today was massive going into a game where we most likely, going into a series where we're going to need our bullpen.
0: Yeah. Especially Saturday. It might be a bullpen game.
1: Yeah. The Yankees offense, they've been explosive this year.
0: Well, they've been in a slump for a week,
1: but this season they have been explosive.
0: We have three players with almost 1,000 OPS.
1: Exactly. And the Mets, they're getting hot at the right time for the Subway Series. I think the only pitching duel is going to be on Friday, and I think the Yankees could take that game.
0: I think it's going to be
1: just a slugfest.
0: They know how Clay Holmes pitches. They know it. They know it like front and back.
1: The thing is, I don't know how much that's going to impede
0: tomorrow.
1: We're going to see tomorrow, but I mean, Clay Holmes, he has been on his game this year, and I don't think he was a former Yankee, but I don't think that's going to give the Yankees any slight edge over him, especially now that this is his second year in the Mets system.
0: Yeah.
1: He's added new pitches to his repertoire.
0: No, it's his third year. He was there. Second. You're right.
1: I think it's not going to be as big of a deal as you think it is that he was a Yankee just because he's a different player that now than he was then.
0: That's extremely understandable. I'm not going to like disagree with you on that in any sort of way. Korn, your outlook on the series.
2: Now, my outlook on the series from the point of view from the Yankees, in the last like couple of days, we've been falling off of the face of the earth. And you included, Zach, I had to tell you last night to relax. Like, it's still early in the season. We still have other things to worry about.
0: I was really struggling trying to figure out how the Yankees can succeed. Really was.
2: Relax. It's only a week. We knew this was coming.
1: To be completely fair to both of you.
0: It's not the June swoon yet.
1: You guys are acting like the New York Yankees are at the bottom of the division, at the bottom of the league. You guys are 27-17.
0: They're the second best
2: record.
1: And are two games behind Tampa Bay
0: for
1: the one seed in the entire American League. Respectfully.
0: We play Tampa Bay next weekend, too.
1: Come be a Mets fan for a week, and you'll understand.
0: I don't know. This week was pretty good.
1: And you'll understand how spoiled you are. I know, but understand, you guys are... What a bad week for you guys still has you as the second seed in the fourth seed for the wild card, but you guys are still the second best team in the American League. So I think.
0: And by the way, we're set up to play the Rays in the second round of the playoffs, no matter what.
2: Oh, karma's gonna hit.
0: Because the loser, the winner's gonna win the wild card series is the four, and they're gonna play the one anyways, and two and three are gonna play.
1: Well, you never know. Maybe one of the other AL East teams comes back. No one thought Tampa Bay would be in the spot they are right now.
0: No, but I don't know. That's just at least what I think. I think they're gonna be a collision course in the ALDS for the two of them.
1: You know, I'd love to see it. I love that Tampa Bay is succeeding as such a young team. I thought they needed more time to develop.
0: They're a lot of fun. A lot of fun.
1: It's a lot of like what the Mets are doing right now.
0: Correct.
1: It's a lot of fun baseball. Young guys are fueling
2: victories.
1: It's
2: still early.
0: That's what I said. I think the Mets make the playoffs. I don't think it's like, I've been saying it all season long that the Mets are going to make the playoffs.
2: Somebody's going to fall off. Somebody's going to fall.
0: Multiple teams. I don't think it's somebody, Korn. I really do. I think it's multiple.
1: I mean, to be fair, the AL East isn't very competitive right now. Atlanta is 30-13. The second place team is Washington with a 21-23 record.
2: Vegas is the number one seed right now, if you really think about it.
1: Let's look at the wild card. The Mets are
0: the A's are the one seed right now?
2: I'm not the one seed of the American League, but they're one. They're
0: in their division, they're winning.
1: As of right now, the Mets are 6.5 games out of the wild card.
0: They will make the playoffs.
1: That is not as bad as I thought it was.
0: It was like 11.5 at one point. So.
1: Yeah, they were 11. It was atrocious because that was during that big losing streak, but. The Mets just need to keep playing baseball the way they've been doing. They need to keep having fun, and they need to keep winning.
0: I think fun aspect is
1: what we saw in 2024, because when we brought in Iglesias and we had Vientos coming up, The team was having fun.
0: Is AJ Ewing the fun guy, though? I think he's just a good baseball player.
1: I think Ewing and Benj, they're a pretty fun duo to watch.
0: Oh, together, yeah.
1: I think this team just needs to have fun. Because I think they were too serious last year trying to be the big team that people thought they would be. I think they kind of bought into their own hype.
0: Yeah.
1: And I think they lost the part of the game that's supposed to be fun. Because the guys are supposed to be going out there having fun playing baseball and winning games for your team. If you're not having fun, you're not going to be doing as well. So I think,
0: again, though, that's just a fact that you got to live with. Like,
1: yeah, it's just the fun aspect that this team lacked last year. I feel like it's starting to come back this year, and I feel like the more youth that comes up for this team, the more that factor is going to amplify.
0: Yeah, yeah.
2: You need the rookies to carry. That's what you really need. Dude, the next 2 months, you need Benj, and you need.
0: Okay, they don't have to carry. They're rookies. They just have to be supportive and come through when they like in their moments. It isn't like Juan Soto needs to carry.
1: League average players.
2: Yeah. Well, Juan Soto has not been doing Juan Soto things.
0: Hit a home run today.
1: He did a home run. Soto photo.
2: Consistently.
1: What Sterling says.
0: Yeah, and he's like, he's wonderful. It's like I don't even know. Give it up.
1: Yeah, I mean, listen, this is just bright. It's a bright road ahead for the New York Mets, and I think especially because we have the Yankees coming up. Who do we play after? We go on the road to play Washington, Miami.
0: Listen, you've had such an easy schedule to start the year.
1: This road trip is so important because it can get us so much ground in both the wild card and the divisional race. It's seven games against opponents on the road where we know we have a shot at beating them.
0: Uh-huh.
1: I'm not saying we need to go 7-0. We need to win both of these series. Take 3 from Washington, take 2 from Miami.
0: I think that's pretty fair, I guess. If you get swept, are you going to think like, on Monday you're going to be back here and is it like over again? Or?
1: No, I'm not going to say it's over again, but it's going to be a crushing blow because
0: for
1: a team that is red
0: so
1: hot right now, this is the time we need to be winning. We saw this last year where one loss is what kept us out of the playoffs. Each of these games,
0: when you're playing bad teams, you need to win the games.
1: We need to win the games we should be winning. The games we're playing, like the top, like the Yankees, I wouldn't be doomed like a doomer if we lost two out of three.
0: If I'm gonna be completely honest, I think the Yankees get swept.
1: I wouldn't be like if we're playing the Dodgers, if we're playing Atlanta, I'm not gonna be losing my mind if we don't win those series. But if we're playing teams like we saw the Colorado series, if we're playing teams like Washington, Miami, Cincinnati, St. Louis, we need to be winning these series. We can't be dropping too many games to the teams we know we can beat, because that's exactly how what happens last year happens again.
0: Yeah. So the Mets' 3-game sweep of the Tigers was their first of the season and first since August 2025. So far in May, they are 8-4, outscoring opponents 55-37 in May. Great 12-game stretch.
1: There's no other way to explain it than just the bats have woken up.
0: Yeah.
1: They're waking up at the best time possible, and it has nothing really like it. I just love to see it. I've been waiting to see this Mets team finally break out for over a month now, and it's nice to finally see that once the warm weather is coming out, we're finally getting this Mets team at its full potential, even with all the guys injured. Because this isn't even the best a team could be. We have Polanco on the injured list. We have Lindor on the injured list. We have Robert on the injured list. Alvarez is on the injured list.
0: Alvarez is going to be gone for a long time. He tore his meniscus. He's got surgery this morning, 6 to 8 weeks. Yep.
1: This team is banged up, and we are still playing the best baseball we have this entire year.
0: Of the season, yes.
1: Yes.
0: That is absolutely correct. Mets are trending upwards right now. Kodai Senga threw a bullpen session yesterday in his hope to return. Both Mets fans in this room.
1: Hanging my head.
0: We're just like, right when you're playing well, you're going to bring back
3: blow.
0: Kodai Senga.
3: That's not a big blow. That's
0: no, he's back. Like, no, Ross. I'm saying he's on his way back. Bad thing.
3: No, lock him like before he gets into the...
0: What's it called? They stab Justin Herbert.
1: Do what we
0: Tyrod
1: did,
0: Taylor. They
1: do
0: stab
1: what we
0: him
1: did
0: in the
1: with
0: lungs.
1: Sean Manaea. Make him a reliever. Only put him in when we need innings. Do not let him touch the base. Do not let him start the game.
3: Yeah, there's honestly Alvarez. I mean, I feel weird by saying this. This doesn't feel like a huge blow for me.
1: Whose phone is that?
3: That's not mine.
0: It's no one's phone.
3: Nope.
0: It's the emergency alert system, which sometimes just happens. No, it's not.
2: No.
0: It's
2: happens sometimes.
0: It happens. It's what happens in radio. It's the emergency alert system. It just happens sometimes.
2: Gotta take someone's class sometimes, guys.
0: Yeah.
1: I'm taking it next year.
0: Yeah, there you go. You know, it's funny, I didn't even take Sean's class, but like that's just like it's happened to me on air before, so then I just knew. So the Mets, good. Yankees trending downwards. Max Fried getting his elbow looked at, an MRI on his left elbow by Dr. Chris Ahmad. That is the Tommy John specialist.
1: That's not ideal.
0: No.
1: If they're going to the Tommy John specialist.
0: Yeah,
1: it was
0: the guy that gave Garrett Cole the surgery. They're going to.
1: That is going to be such a massive blow.
0: Well, you're
1: to the
0: getting
1: Yankees
0: Garrett Cole back in 2 weeks, and now you lose Max Fried.
1: The thing is, I think I said this in the group chat. If Max Fried goes down right now, that puts so much more pressure on both Rodon and Cole's shoulders.
0: Yeah.
1: To be good. The player to fill his shoes.
0: Cam Schlittler's the one.
1: Because Schlittler's the ace right now, but Fried is their second best pitcher by a long shot.
0: Yeah,
1: and
0: Will Warren's actually been really good.
1: Will Warren's been good, but he's not Max Fried.
0: No, of course not.
1: And to lose Max Fried, if he gets Tommy John, you're not getting him back. You're not. We might lose him next year.
0: Yeah, next year. He'll be out till 2028.
1: It just for two guys that have missed already a month full of play. Rodon's back. Cole's coming back. It puts so much extra pressure on their shoulders.
0: Yeah,
2: but we still got other guys in AAA.
0: Correct, but like Luis Gil's injured right now with the shoulder injury in AAA.
1: LeGrand, you're gonna call him?
0: He's a reliever, in my opinion. Oh. You're not gonna. I don't like Elmer Rodriguez. You could start Yarbrough. right
1: you
0: now,
1: got Sean Manaea.
0: I think they could work wonders with Sean Manaea.
1: You guys fixed Paul Blackburn.
0: Yeah, that's what I'm saying. Paul Blackburn's not even that bad.
1: I don't know if I'd say fix.
0: He might be a starter for us if you lose him. Yeah, it's a real thing. Right now, the rotation is Schlittler, Rodon, Will Warren, Ryan Weathers. We're going 4-man rotation until Garrett Cole comes back.
1: What happened to Clark Schmidt?
0: He's had Tommy John also. He got Tommy John last season. He's been out. He's not going to be back till August, Clark Schmidt.
1: I thought he was back.
0: No. Clark Schmidt will not be here till August, and the Yankees aren't need pitching all of a sudden, where we didn't think that this would... Actually, do we really need pitching? No, we just need everybody to be good.
1: Say, with the lineup you guys have...
0: Also,
1: really
0: like, our
1: pitching?
0: Number five starter being Ryan Weathers is so calm. Like, he's actually good. You're saying no,
1: I don't know
0: good.
1: If I'd say good. The thing is...
2: He's decent. I like him.
1: He's decent. His issue is... It's much like what I'm going to say for Amber Valdez. It's like he's where if you get to him, you get to him.
0: Yeah.
1: He either has a good game or he gets demolished.
0: Mm-hmm.
1: And there's no in between. And I feel like for a team that's going to be potentially making a World Series push, you don't want to have a guy who it's either you're good or you're garbage in the playoffs.
0: Ross, who would you rather have pitch on Saturday? Christian Scott, David Peterson, or Tobias Myers be your starter?
3: I'll say, I'm going to go with Scott. I actually thought he was not too bad yesterday. I thought he could have allowed a lot more runs. And
0: they would use him as, this is his bullpen day, so he'd only throw two innings, they said. So it'd be two, and then Myers for two.
1: Mm. Wait, hold on, if they're going to use Christian Scott, who's the starter for a bullpen day, why not just have Scott start?
0: Because I think they're just having him they're having him throw the bullpen as he does normally, just on the field instead. Because you need pitching that badly.
1: The thing is, I'm going to go Christian Scott too, because what we saw yesterday, it should not have been as bad as it was. The Dylan Dingler hit that got ruled a hit, but it should have been an error.
0: Yeah,
1: it literally hit off Bench's glove. If Bench caught that. They wouldn't have scored a run in that inning.
0: That would have been
1: and
0: Paul
1: Christian
0: gratuitous,
1: Scott would have left the game with no run, well, at least no runs on his record.
0: Yeah,
1: without that thing,
0: everything would have changed. Yeah, everything would have been different.
1: Scott looked fine last night. I think last night it was just freak accident that he couldn't control, and I think he's trending upward. So I think if we're gonna have anyone start, I'd rather it be Scott against the Yankees.
0: I think that's pretty acceptable. Now Peterson or Myers.
1: To back him up, Tobias Myers.
3: I'll say Myers.
0: Okay, yeah. So David Peterson to the shadow realm. That is what we have agreed on.
3: But he's been good though out of the bullpen, Peterson.
0: Yeah, but why are they trying to make him a starter then?
1: Wait, how many lefties do the Yankees have in the lineup?
0: A bunch.
2: Way too many.
1: Okay, no, I'm gonna go Peterson then. I'm gonna pull a Mendoza here and look at the matchup.
0: Ben Rice, Cody Bellinger, Trent Grisham, Austin Wells. And those are Spencer Jones. Yeah, exactly.
1: So that's five. Yeah, I'd much rather have David Peterson here.
0: Righties are
2: Judge.
0: You don't need to say his name.
3: Anthony Volpe.
0: Judge and Paul Goldschmidt are the two good right-handed hitters for the Yankees. Max Schumann is ass.
1: Anthony Volpe is going to be. I forgot.
0: He might be
1: in the lineup. Oh,
0: yeah,
1: please.
0: Yeah. Anthony Volpe might play all three games
1: Aaron
0: in the series.
1: Boone, if you hear that, if you by any stroke of luck listen to this, podcast, please start Anthony Volpe these three games. I cannot wait.
0: Oh man,
2: you just want us to lose.
0: Yeah, he's a Mets fan.
1: I'm a Mets fan.
2: I understand
0: we're
2: that
0: playing
2: like,
0: them,
2: okay,
0: Corn.
2: We're not gonna like blame Volpe for saying being he's that ass, but.
0: Someone tweeted yesterday a picture of a vending machine with the letter E and number 6, and then it was whatever, -03. They're like, look, it's Volpe's stat line. E6, 0-3.
1: That.
0: Unbelievable.
2: I did see Volpe in Orlando. Volpe, they were throwing him around.
1: Anthony, it's getting so bad with Anthony Volpe that MLB on Fox posted the clip of Anthony Volpe's error in his first game yesterday.
0: Yeah, they're just what's it called? They're rage.
1: It's a joke. Like he shouldn't be on the major. He shouldn't be on the major league roster right now. And honestly, for the fact that the Yankees are currently keeping him in the majors, I want you to start him and start him until he proves you right. Let him show the world what I'm saying right now. What we've said on here before, that he is not that guy.
0: Yeah, he's not, but
1: if he shows up in the Subway Series, I'm wrong. But if he doesn't, I will gladly
0: be
1: right.
0: It would be very Anthony Volpe, though, to show up in the Subway Series.
2: Hits a random home run in like the third game of the series.
0: 100%, I could see that happening.
1: Down by 9 runs, he hits a home run.
2: Cuts the lead.
0: The Pete Alonso slash A-Rod home run. Those are the classics for the two of them.
1: Oh, boy.
0: Listen, very, very funny.
1: Volpe needs to stop his devil magic.
0: Well, speaking
1: Yankees.
0: Of Volpe, well, Caballero to the IL officially. Fractured finger and a broken finger, so two different
2: fake
0: fingers
2: news.
0: With an issue. And then Boone said, yeah, we have to fight him to go on to the IL. Caballero goes, yeah, I've said maximum 10 days. And after game number 9, or sorry, after like the last game, he walked out of the stadium saying, only 9 more to go.
1: I mean,
2: he understands the situation.
0: Volpe has 9 days to beat out Max Schumann for a roster spot.
2: Well, right. Volpe, get ready to learn
0: Scranton.
2: New state. I was going to say new state, new team.
1: It's not going
0: to
1: go well.
0: Where are we trading him to? Pittsburgh?
2: I was going
1: to
2: say.
1: Send him to Cleveland.
0: For who? Cade Smith.
2: Cleveland would be that stupid.
1: Who does Cleveland have? No, I guess I almost said Bazana. Get Travis Bazana for him. No,
0: Corn, you just like thinking about it? You joined it in a 2K game.
1: I can't tell if he's just thinking or if he's too locked in.
0: Yeah, he's too locked in.
2: I'm thinking right here. I'm just like wondering, like, in my opinion, Volpe's not worth that much.
0: The people are very invested in your 2K game. They can see
1: it. Find a player that can somehow match the value that 2026 Anthony Volpe brings.
0: He has no value.
1: Exactly.
0: When I say he has not, like, he actually has no value.
1: Go trade for Drew Gilbert. It was a negative .2 war.
0: Hey, man. I mean, you guys gave him away for nothing, but AJ Ewing probably doesn't get called up if you have Drew Gilbert. Think of it like that.
1: Yeah, and I don't want a negative .2 war guy on our team. He has a negative .7 career war.
0: What's Hayden Sanger's war?
1: Let's look. I'll go on Baseball Reference.
0: No chance it's positive.
1: What do you mean he's only played how many games?
0: No, it's definitely 0.0. I just want to make that joke that it's Hayden Sanger. Ross, what are your thoughts on Alvarez needing knee surgery?
3: I don't think that's, I mean, you feel bad for Alvarez, but I don't think it's such a big blow for the Mets as much as people think it is.
0: So you think Hayden Sanger once every 4 days is okay?
1: Hayden Sanger has a career negative .02 war.
0: Yeah, that's what I'm saying.
3: No,
0: you're employing that.
3: Torrens, though.
0: Torrens, I said.
2: You're employing that. Wow.
0: That's what I'm saying. Once out of every like 4 games, you're going to see Sanger play now.
3: Okay, but it's not like Alvarez was really doing a whole lot anyway. He was like Mr. Double Play.
0: I think he was a lot better
1: He was one of our good hitters.
0: I was gonna say, yeah.
1: The season.
0: I actually think he's been pretty decent.
1: Also, I'm looking at this with 3 at bats on the season.
0: Yeah,
1: Anthony Volpe has a negative .1 WAR this year.
2: Jesus Christ!
0: And he's gone on. He has a walk too. So I mean, he got on base.
1: I think that's why it's only negative 0.1. Honestly.
0: He's not a real person. And he has an error?
1: Yes. He did have an error in his first game.
0: Yeah, he's not real. I refuse to believe it. I'm done with Anthony Volpe.
1: You're employing that.
0: Correct. By the way. Anthony Volpe and
2: we employ trash. It's okay.
0: And Hayden Sanger in the Who Is More Ass Off.
1: Okay, wait. Hold on.
0: Volpe
1: and
0: three.
1: What was the year Volpe won Gold Glove? Was it
0: 2023? Yeah, his first season.
1: He had 17 errors that year. How did he win Gold Glove?
0: No, then that would have been, yeah, 17, yeah. That's...
1: I'm looking at reference right now. He had 17 in 23, 16 in 24, 19 in 25.
0: Go watch his highlights.
1: He still made 17 errors.
0: Yeah, but he played 159 games.
1: Kind of hard. let's look at the fielding
0: pretty
1: numbers.
0: Sure. I'm pretty sure that was the case. I mean, I don't know 100%, but I think at least he played almost every single game that season.
1: I want to look at the
0: They had some Oswaldo Cabrera games, but he was playing in the corner outfield spots. That was when the Yankees were in actual purgatory at that time.
2: That was a rough season.
0: Yeah, 23. They missed the playoffs. They went 82-80. That is the worst record of my entire lifetime that the Yankees have had.
2: We're spoiled. As
0: yes,
2: Yankee
0: we
2: fans.
0: Are.
1: You are.
0: We have never been alive for the Yankees to have a losing season, ever. Corn. They haven't had a losing season since 1994, or five after the lockout.
1: That's ridiculous.
2: Jesus.
0: And then since '96 on, they made the playoffs every single year.
2: I just love
0: actually, they made it in 95. I apologize. I think it was 93 they missed the playoffs. That was it.
2: Oh, yeah, we're too I'm spoiled. Right we, now. Like, when we have one bad year, like a bad like week, we have to just take it and just deal with
0: yeah,
2: it.
0: Yeah, I declare like the season is over after one bad game, though. So that's just me.
1: Okay, hold on.
0: Yeah, what's up?
1: I'm looking at like the defensive numbers for shortstops.
0: Yeah.
1: I'm deep diving this.
0: Uh-huh.
1: Volpe might not have deserved
0: he probably
1: the
0: didn't.
1: Gold Glove because Jeremy Pena... Let him in putouts and assists.
0: How many?
1: He had three less errors than him.
0: How many games, though, did he play?
1: Pena played seven less games than Volpe.
0: Oh, that's it?
1: Yeah, and he had 14 more putouts, five more assists, and three less errors than Volpe did.
0: Very, very, very interesting.
1: He also turned 26 more double plays than Volpe.
0: 26 more double plays than Volpe?
1: He led the league at 89. Volpe was fifth with 63.
0: Yeah, but that's just how many ground balls his pitchers produced, too. Like, I feel like that's part of it. You don't control where they hit it to you.
1: Fraud watch.
0: No one said he wasn't, but look at the home run numbers.
2: Aaron Boone paid some money off for that.
0: What blackmail do you think he has Aaron Boone that he gets is able to be in the lineup every day?
1: Oh, it's got to be.
2: How does he keep
0: getting put in the lineup, though? That's what I don't understand.
1: Like I said, it's his devil magic where every time someone gets called up above him, he injures someone else so that way he can get a roster spot.
0: Yeah, poor Oswaldo Cabrera. He's just never going to get called up, it feels like.
1: Man. He was good, too, when he was on the Major League roster. I don't know.
0: 1 year ago today, yesterday, I should say, Oswaldo Cabrera had the devastating leg injury where it completely twisted around last year. So that's really, really sad, and he still has yet to be up in a major league game since then. So, Oswaldo, respect.
2: Give him his time to shine.
0: That's what I'm saying. We love you, Oswaldo Cabrera. We love you. Absolutely.
2: To the moon.
0: Yep. Absolutely love you. Okay. Other news in baseball. Jason Dominguez, we know this. He got a PRP shot in his left shoulder, and he remains in concussion protocol. He's been in concussion protocol for over a week now. This seems like a Clint Frazier type concussion.
2: Dominguez, you know, as much as we make fun of how you play out there in the outfield, right now I miss

0: For Spencer Jones over Dominguez, saying send down Dominguez, give her to
1: No one said
0: Dominguez.
1: That last year.
0: Yes, we were.
2: You had Jones, who's a 24-year-old rookie, same age Judge was when he came up. How much longer were you going to keep him in the minor leagues?
3: I thought he was going to start the season in the majors next year.
2: How much? Like his trade value, I feel like is going. No one's going to want to trade for a 24-year-old who hasn't touched the major leagues.
3: Yeah, someone will.
2: Someone, but you're not going to get as much as you would have when he was a
3: first-round pick. Like, you got to think about that.
2: Yeah, he's 24.
3: So, Pete Alonso got called up at 25.
2: Which I think is kind of dumb.
3: Players that graduate college don't get called up till like 23, 24 anyways.
2: I know.
3: That's just a fact. Because then you go to the minors for whatever. Skeens didn't come up till he was 24.
2: Did he? I feel like Skeens came to the Skeens.
3: Didn't he get drafted at 22 years old and now at 24 made his major league debut?
2: Skeens is 23 years old right now.
3: All
2: right,
3: well, yeah, I'm just never been more wrong. That's I don't even know. I'm thinking of
0: Skeens really young.
3: Someone just
2: he's turning 24 this year.
3: Bringing down the hammer on myself.
2: Yeah, he was 22 when he got called up.
3: Life in prison for not having ball knowledge. Zach Spring
2: drafted at 21, came up at 22.
3: Yeah, that's he came up in 22.
2: He came up at 22.
3: Oh, I think you said in 2022. No, he got drafted, I was like, what? He didn't win the Natty till later.
2: He got drafted at 21 years old. Then it was less than a year he made it to the majors.
3: It's impressive what Paul Skeens did.
2: Should we talk about Paul Skeens, how he's getting worse?
3: He got shelled by the Rockies.
2: No, I'm talking about last year. His rookie year, he had a 1.96 ERA.
3: And then 1.97.
2: Second year, 1.97. This year, folks, we're seeing a regression. He has a 1.98 ERA so far.
3: He's going to got to stay like that for the whole season.
2: Paul Skeens.
3: He's a maniac.
2: What a time. Like our parents got to witness guys like Randy Johnson, Roger Clemens,
3: yeah.
2: Pedro play. We're getting to witness Paul Skeens throw baseballs.
3: We're going to witness Cam Schlittler throwing baseballs.
2: Paul Skeens is amazing. Paul Skeens, Cam Schlittler, Tarek Skubal, Nolan McLean.
3: I was saying Cam Schlittler as a joke.
2: I mean, he's been pretty...
3: but it's been half a season.
2: I'll give it to him. He was also good last year, though.
3: I would have said, like, Crochet and Yamamoto before McLean and Schlittler.
2: Yamamoto, maybe. Crochet, unless he can figure it out this year, I don't know.
3: Really?
2: His arm...
3: Swiss cheese?
2: Yeah, he's been awful.
3: Yeah, I mean, he's not the healthiest person.
2: And he injured himself throwing his one good start this season.
3: It'd be like that sometimes. It really do be like that sometimes.
2: Threw his arm out trying to...
3: Yeah, it's
2: not give up
3: honestly,
2: a million
3: it's
2: runs.
3: Kind of sad how you see this happen, but yeah, I don't know. Some AJ Ewing stats though for the Mets that I have here. This is what Jack likes to hear.
0: Yeah,
2: oh
0: Jack.
2: Boy.
3: AJ Ewing has reached base safely in 7 of his first 12 big league plate appearances: a homer, a triple, a single, and 4 walks.
2: I mean,
3: his debut: a triple, 2 RBIs, 3 walks, and a stolen base.
2: Man, I love AJ.
3: Nolan McLean today. 7 innings pitched, 6 hits, 3 earned runs that were all in the first inning off one swing. 3 walks, 7 strikeouts on 93 pitches for
2: we
3: Nolan
2: finally
3: McLean.
2: Gave him run support. Yeah. Finally.
3: And you won the game 9-4.
2: It took us long enough to let Nolan McLean win another baseball game.
4: They've won their McLean's last 2 starts. That's never thought I would say that. They were 1-6. In his first 7 starts, he won the last 2. That one would all be a notice and they won that one in extras. And this one, they actually gave him a win. They actually gave McLean a win in his record.
2: He's 2-2 on the year.
4: Yeah, crazy.
2: And again, I love to see it. I love the young Mets that are shining. AJ Ewing, like you said, reached base 7 in his first 12. That's really impressive.
3: Really, really good.
2: Homer, triple, single, 4 walks. He has a great eye.
3: Plus, he has a stolen base, too.
2: And a stolen base. Yeah, he's...
3: Great baseball player.
2: You can't really ask much. You can't really ask
3: no,
2: for a better
3: especially coming
2: opening
3: up with
2: series.
3: Now, why does he hit 8 in the lineup, though?
2: I don't know, but...
4: Interesting.
2: What makes Ewing even more impressive, he started the season in AA.
3: Yeah.
2: Got called up after, what, 2 or 3 weeks?
3: Yeah, he had another 13 games total
2: spent
3: in AAA.
2: Another 2 or 3 weeks in AAA, and then he got called up to the majors?
3: Yeah, it's like that. He's that talented of a baseball player that it's possible for him to do that.
2: It's crazy.
3: All right, we're going to hit the break right now. On the other side of the break, NFL schedule release day is tonight, so we will be going through the schedules of each team. What we have leaked, the Giants, Zach Sources has gotten the whole entire schedule for us. And then the Packers, I said Packers. Well, I'm so used to Matt being
0: the New York Jets.
3: The New York

0: Jets, we have some leak games where Korn will tell us if he thinks they're going to win, they're going to lose, plus some NBA playoff conversations. And, Korn, I'm going to ask you a question about Drake and LeBron.
1: Oh, boy. It's going to be rough.
0: Yeah. All right. 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
1: Cornelius, yep.
0: I said I was going to come to you, Drake and LeBron. I'm playing a little Drake instrumental right now, quickly.
2: Iceman is tonight.
0: Yeah, Drake does drop an album tonight. That is correct. Iceman, much anticipated at midnight, it will come out. But last night, 1 a.m. in Albany, a song got leaked, and Bron was dissed multiple times. I know you are a Jordan FC for your GOAT in the GOAT debate. So what are your thoughts?
2: Oh, no, I respect it. Drake had this LeBron. LeBron was over here fanning out for Kendrick Lamar during the whole Not Like Us tour. I respect it. You know, you got to diss him. You got to tell him, say on the court, this is not your beef. This is a rap beef. It's not a basketball beef. This is a rap beef.
0: Now, what are your thoughts on Drake having a tattoo of LeBron on his arm and now getting it written over and it being a Shea jersey?
2: Princess Free Throw is his man. I respect it. That's his guy. That ain't my guy, but my guy is JB.
3: Genuine question. Why did Drake have LeBron?
0: I don't know. He had a high school Bron, like the chosen one. I think that was like what it was.
3: Why
2: that,
3: is he getting that
2: that's
3: tattoo?
2: Weird.
0: Yeah, I know. And now,
3: it's bad decision making by Drake.
0: Yeah, it's just horrible decision making. But it's covered up now, and it's an SGA like jersey on his arm.
2: That's even worse.
0: Yeah, not good. All right. NFL schedules today. 8 o'clock, they get released tonight, and the Jets have some leaked games. We're going to go to them first, then we're going to do a Giants schedule. The games that we know of so far for the Jets. Week 2, home against the Packers. Korn.
2: That is a scheduled loss. I'm sorry. as good as I'm trying to make the advertise the Jets are going to be, that's not even something I can advertise against.
0: I think we're going to try to put something together where the people from the station should go to that
3: Packers
0: game.
3: Packers versus.
0: Yeah, and Matt and then Jack and Korn, both obviously Jets fans. Like,
3: I'd be down.
0: Yeah, we'll figure something
3: out. My first football game since, I think, Geno Smith's first stint as a quarterback.
0: Wow! Run it back, Geno Smith.
3: I think I was 2015 was my first Jets game, and I've never been to one since.
0: Yeah, well, a lot of people at the station actually haven't even been to football games, so it's...
2: Yeah, me either.
3: I've heard getting back from MetLife is hell.
0: Yeah, well, it really depends on how, you know, the train systems are, LAR. Well,
2: my thing is, I've seen some of the scheduling. The Jets versus the Packers, obviously have a way better offense.
0: And Micah Parsons most likely will not be playing.
2: Regardless, they don't even need Micah Parsons to destroy the Jets' defense, any offense.
0: That's fair.
2: That defense alone is hands down. They don't need Micah to play.
0: No.
2: Jordan Love and the Packers don't even need...
0: No, he's going to be on pop. He's probably going to be out the first 4 to 6 weeks of the season with the torn ACL that he had last year.
3: Okay.
0: We know the next game, week 4 at least, in Chicago against the Bears.
2: And the thing is, I like Caleb Williams and the Bears, but I feel like that's going to be like one of those weird wins we get, like a weird win.
0: You think go into Chicago and beat the Bears?
3: Do you think we're going to beat Iceman?
2: I think we beat the Iceman. I think we get it in like a field goal type of game.
0: You're going to beat the Iceman on the night that Iceman drops?
2: That'd be amazing.
0: I mean, that was just a bad joke that I tried to make.
2: It's better than Jared McCain. Iceman drops tonight.
4: Not real.
0: Yeah, Jerry McCain, fake human being also. All right, your next game that we know of, week 5, home against the Browns. Either Deshaun or Shadur. Your goats, Korn.
2: Depends on who we're facing. We're facing Deshaun, we're losing that game. Facing Shadur, I think that's a winnable game. I think Deshaun Watson is more of a veteran quarterback, and he's an adult in the room. Granted that he has the things that he has against him outside of the field, but Deshaun Watson on the field is still arguably a top 20 quarterback in the league when he's on point.
3: You have a lot of faith in a man that is
0: 20.
3: Hasn't he dealt with 2 Achilles injuries now?
0: Yeah, he's torn his Achilles. He retorted in rehab.
3: Yeah, so you have a lot of faith in a man.
0: The double torn Achilles hasn't played in 2 years, and you expect him to be good this year?
2: I have faith in Deshaun Watson. I've always liked Deshaun Watson.
0: All right,
2: from his Clemson days and everything.
3: As the other Jets fan here, I do not have faith in Deshaun Watson whatsoever. I don't care if it's Shador. I don't care if it's Deshaun. That's a game we're winning.
0: All right. The next one that we know of is a home game, obviously against the Dolphins, but we know it's week 7. These were some of the scheduled games. We have not gotten a released primetime game for the Jets yet.
2: We're not getting a primetime game. Yes. The most we're going to get is a Thursday night game.
0: You're going to get one primetime. You're going to get two, actually, I think.
2: We're not going to get a Sunday. We're going to either get a random Thursday night game against the Dolphins.
0: No, you will not get Thursday night. You will not get Sunday night football. Absolutely not.
2: I know we're not getting Sunday night football. There's no reason to give us Sunday night football.
0: Giants open up the season on Sunday night football. Pure hate watch for Korn.
2: I wouldn't say that. I'm not
0: for the Cowboys.
3: Is it Giants, Cowboys?
2: Cowboys versus Giants. I wouldn't necessarily hate it. I have my players that I like on the Giants.
0: Yeah,
2: and the Cowboys.
0: It's what it's been.
3: Devin and you going at it in the group chat.
0: Yeah. I mean, that's like pretty normal. Also, by the way, the same time of week one is the Subway Series the second time. So, the same day of.
3: Oh, so New York might explode.
0: The same day, well, it's the weekend of 9/11, so.
3: Oh, my God. Okay, I take back that statement, all right?
4: Yes, sir.
0: She needed a
2: wrong
0: yes, sir.
2: Wrong button.
0: Gordon, put his camera on. No, wait.
3: Why is that the sound effect you play?
0: I played the train.
2: It's, all right. Next, carry on to the schedule.
3: No,
2: carry
3: is that the sound effect?
0: No. It's so bad. Oh, no, that is not what
3: I
0: meant.
3: We thought what I said was bad.
0: Yeah, it's next to the
3: Oh, sure.
0: It's terrible.
2: Who else did the Jets play this season?
0: Okay.
3: The Raiders week 8.
0: Yep, the Jets play the Raiders week 8 at home. These are some easy games.
3: Fernando Mendoza gets to come to MetLife.
0: Watch your knees, watch your Achilles.
2: I'm gonna go out on a limb and say this. By week 8, this will be rookie versus rookie matchup.
0: Klubnik.
2: Versus Mendoza, yep.
3: Just start Klubnik to start the year. Don't start Geno.
2: You need to start Geno to start the year. I don't want to throw Klubnik out there in the fire. He's not ready yet. I think by week eight.
3: Let Geno get his head ready then.
2: Yeah. I think the Jets fans will be more ready for Klubnik more than ever. And they'll be chanting for him by week 7 or 8.
3: I mean, how long did it take the Giants to call up Dart?
0: They're going to play four games, week four. Rusty played 3 weeks.
5: Mm-hmm.
0: And he stunk it up on national television against the Chiefs in week 3, and they benched him. But week 2, he threw for 450 yards against the Cowboys.
3: Yeah, that game was just a shootout.
0: Yeah. All right, so the next game, they host the Bills yet again, 1 o'clock. Every single game that we know so far, Bills, Patriots, everything, 1 o'clock.
3: Why are the Jets playing so early?
0: I don't know.
2: Because they're the Jets.
0: But week 17, they play the Vikings. So when everyone said it was the second week of the season, they play on the second to last week of the season. We know that.
2: Okay, well, the Vikings, realistically, depending on whether at that point in the year, then that might be a win.
3: We're gonna witness the toilet bowl in the second to last game of the season. Yay!
2: That might be for a high draft pick potentially.
3: It'll be like what Giants Raiders was last year.
5: Oh boy.
0: The tank off.
3: Yeah. The toilet bowl.
0: I don't need that.
2: Bowl championship.
0: Yeah. That is very fair.
3: The toilet bowl, Zach. Come on.
0: Terrible, terrible. All right, Ross, coming to you now. Giants schedule. You're going to tell me win or loss when I give it to you.
5: Okay.
0: Week 1, Sunday Night Football, home against the Cowboys.
5: Oh, boy. I want to say a win so badly. I got to say a loss because the Giants...
0: They never win the primetime games.
5: They don't win on primetime, and the Cowboys, they just never seem to be in a big...
0: They're week 1 merchants. Are we kidding me? They're the Dallas Cowboys.
5: Yeah, and I also... I was at a game...
0: The 40-0?
5: Yes, I was at that game.
0: I'm sorry.
5: I left in the third quarter.
0: When Daniel Jones had all the turf on his face and he was crying on the bench and it was pouring rain.
5: I was there and the block kick and Andrew
0: Thomas start the game. Yeah, it's really, really bad. All right, week 2, Monday Night Football. So back-to-back primetime games to start the season for the Giants. Monday Night Football in Los Angeles face the Rams.
5: That's a loss. That is a loss.
0: That is going to be a very, very tough game.
5: 0-2 as always. It's always 0-2.
0: Interesting. Very, very interesting.
5: Always.
0: All right. Week 3, home against the Tennessee Titans, Brian Daboll and Robert Saleh back to MetLife.
5: I'm going to say a win. I think the Giants win this game.
0: I would agree. Week 4, home against the Cardinals.
5: Win. win. Giants got to win that game. They're going to win.
0: Week 5. Wait, so how many? You got 2 wins right now.
5: Yes.
0: Week 5 in Washington. It is a 1 o'clock start on Sunday.
5: I'm going to say a loss.
0: Okay. Here. So you have them 2-3 right now. Yeah. Week 6, home against the Saints.
5: Win.
0: All right, this is going to be the start of the Tyler Shuck Jackson Dart rivalry, in my opinion. I think they're going to, because they're the same draft class, they're going to end up going at it eventually. So you have them at 3-3 through 6 weeks. Week 7, at the Texans against that defense.
5: Loss.
0: I agree. I don't see how we could beat the Texans with the O-line.
5: I will say, though, I think C.J. Stroud is very...
0: He's not good.
5: No, he's not good. I will say that's going to be a very low-scoring affair.
0: I would expect that.
5: I wouldn't... I'm going to say loss, but I wouldn't be shocked
0: if they that's won. That would be a big win, though, too.
5: Yeah, and, like, I don't know why the Giants... I could see that being like a 17-14 type of game.
0: That's I could see that. I mean, that's the type of games that the Texans win.
5: Yeah, that's true. I'm going to say loss.
0: Giants don't win close low scoring games.
5: We don't win any games.
0: All right, bye week in week 8. So at the bye, you have them going 3-4.
5: Yeah.
0: After that, in Philadelphia after the bye, 1 o'clock on a Sunday.
5: Win. I'm gonna say they beat
0: in Philly.
5: Yes,
0: Ross. Let's go.
3: In Philly.
5: We're gonna
2: in Philly. Whoa.
5: We're finally going to win in Philadelphia in front of the Liberty Bell. We're gonna win this game.
3: How long has it been?
2: Down at the link.
0: A while. It's been a long time.
5: We have not won there in Philly since.
0: I want to say 2016. If I wasn't wrong.
5: Yeah, it's been a long. Actually,
0: we haven't won. I don't know if we've won in the post Eli era in Philadelphia.
3: Google
5: it's
3: it.
5: It's been a long time.
3: Let's see.
0: All right.
5: I don't think they would beat them even in 2016 in Philly.
0: I don't know.
5: We might have.
0: All right. Week 10, home against the Commanders.
5: Win. I'll say win.
0: A sweep. So we're we're what? 4-3? 5-3? What? So through 9 games,
5: We're 5-4.
0: Sorry. I apologize for the Texans. You're right. All right. Week 11, home against the Jaguars. When was it?
3: The New York Giants. I'm going to let you guys.
0: Guess
3: real quick.
0: 2013.
3: Ross?
2: 2014.
5: I'll say 2013.
3: Ross and Zach are both correct. So October 27th, 2013, they won 15-7 in Philadelphia.
0: Oh, why do I think I remember a Bear Pasco touchdown to win the game there?
3: Let's see.
0: I don't know if it was Bear Pasco. It might have been. It wasn't Kevin Boss. He was gone. Or was it 5 field goals? And Josh Brown was the kicker.
5: Was Michael Vick the quarterback?
3: It was Josh Brown.
0: Josh Brown was the kicker. Let's go.
5: Oh, boy.
0: He had all 15 points he counted for?
3: Yep, I believe
5: so. Wow.
0: It's a gritty win right there. All right. The next game that I want to talk about.
3: All 15
0: points. Well, home against the Jaguars. You have them 5-4 right now, week 11.
5: I got to go loss here.
0: All right, very interesting. This game is going to be flexed in a prime time, by the way. That's what I was reading on. Week 12, the Giants travel to Indianapolis to face Daniel Jones and the Colts. Daniel Jones' revenge game.
5: I'll say win. I'll say Giants
0: win.
5: I think they win either the Jaguars game or the Colts game. I think they win one of those games.
0: I'm going to be honest, I might be like low-key rooting against. I've been rooting for Daniel Jones against the Giants.
3: Really?
0: More just to, like, shove it up to Joe Shane, like it's not Daniel Jones' fault.
5: Well, Brian Daboll isn't here anymore, so.
0: No, that is also very, very true, but still, I don't know. I'm just not the biggest fan of it. All right, next game. Week 13, you have him right now at 6-5 right now.
5: Yeah.
0: Through 12, or no. How's that possible? If you were 5-4, win, 6-5. Yeah. But we're in week 13. Oh, wait, well, they'll give us an answer for week 13. Yeah. All right. Home against the 49ers.
5: That's a loss.
0: All right, so you have us at 6-6.
5: Mm-hmm.
2: Depending on who the receiving core is.
0: Yeah,
2: they
0: might be hurt. And yeah, I agree with you, Korn, on that. All right, week 14 on the road in Seattle.
5: Loss.
0: That's a bad loss.
5: Yep. That's a loss for sure.
0: So we'll be 6-7.
2: Unless Sam Darnold sees ghosts.
0: Yeah, we don't know. It'll be 6-7. Then week 15, home against the Browns.
5: That's a win. They'll win that game.
0: 7-7. They will be in the playoff hunt. Week 16, Monday Night Football in Detroit.
5: Win. I'll say Giants win.
0: Wow, that'd be the biggest win in years. They'd be 8-7, the Giants, with 2 weeks to go. Probably would be really close to a playoff spot if that's the case. Week 17 in Dallas.
5: Win.
0: Wow. 8-6, Ross has them. Let's see. Or sorry, wait.
5: Yeah.
0: No, 8-7 you have them. No, 9-7.
5: 9-7.
0: Week 18, home against the Philadelphia Eagles to close out the season.
5: Mm.
0: You have a sweeping or no?
5: You know what? I'll say sweep. 10-7.
0: 10-7 this year for the New York Football Giants.
3: Wow.
0: Tomorrow, eventually, we'll have the full thing. Korn will give us the full Jets one tomorrow when we have it. But I don't know. I mean, the Jets schedule, how many primetime games? Take a guess, do you think? Giants have
2: Thursday Night Football, Monday included?
0: Yeah, that's a primetime game. A primetime game is any time that you have an alone game.
3: Two?
2: Three.
5: I just thought about the there are actually Jets fans that actually want this to be like a 2-win season, so they're going to draft high in the draft.
0: Like get Dante Moore or Arch Manning?
5: Yeah, and they actually have a favorable schedule. It's
0: this year?
5: Yeah, like it's they actually might win 5-6 games.
0: And that's like a good thing.
3: Listen, if Cade Klubnik is a serviceable quarterback, I'm fine.
0: Yeah, that's a successful season.
3: Yeah. As long as we are not going back to the quarterback carousel next year, I'm happy.
0: Oh, you know you will be.
3: I know I will be.
0: Are the New York Jets. Some things never change.
5: You don't want to win 6 games.
3: Sports.
2: I want to have a positive mindset about it. I want to be positive about it.
0: That's
2: like
0: a great
2: Cade
0: comment.
2: May be their guy.
0: Cade?
2: Yeah, I think he may be our guy. In all reality,
5: he's a project.
0: He's such a project.
2: He's a project, but we have Frank Reich. Maybe he can be at least somewhat of a servant.
0: Frank Reich is the difference of what you think is going to be.
5: I actually liked the Frank Reich hiring. I did. I thought it was a good hire by the Jets.
0: One of the worst OCs in the league, in my opinion.
5: Well,
3: where was he last?
0: He's with the Colts.
2: Indianapolis?
0: He was with the Jags. He was with
5: the
0: Stanford.
3: Colts were fine last year.
0: No, he wasn't. He was with Stanford last year.
5: He was the head coach of the Panthers for not even a year.
0: Mm-hmm. Got fired.
3: How did Stanford
0: season.
3: Do last year?
0: Bad. 4-8.
3: Was that because of the offense or because of?
0: They just aren't good.
3: Okay. So I don't know. Is that exactly Reich's
0: fault?
3: It's
0: just, I mean, no. Just Frank Reich just doesn't have the greatest track record. He got fired from, he was the offensive coordinator in Philly, I think, though, when they won the Super Bowl in 2018 against the Patriots.
3: He could fix Klubnik.
2: He has a history underneath his belt, and
5: you can't really.
3: He made Nick Foles into a Super Bowl winning quarterback.
0: That is very, very true. All right, I haven't thought of it like that. That's a very, very good way to think about stuff like this.
5: You also can't blame him for what happened in Carolina. Like, that was just such a dysfunction.
3: Yeah, that era of Carolina, I do not envy being a Panthers fan.
2: You got to realize,
0: I would
2: years.
0: Never
2: hey,
0: want to
2: be
0: a Panthers
2: a game
0: fan.
2: Changer.
0: I love Bryce Young.
2: Need him to be a game manager.
0: Okay, whoa. He can't be a game manager. He has to make plays for you guys. You guys don't have a good enough team where you can just have a game manager.
2: You have Garrett Wilson. You have Omar Cooper. You have Kenyon Sadiq.
3: Brees Hall's back.
2: Exactly. You got enough game changers on the team where they can at least be at least a playmaker. You just got to get the ball out there, too.
0: I mean, I guess.
5: They also, their defense, the Jets, you have to think they're going to at least be an NFL-caliber defense. Like, the defense that they put out there in the second half of last year was that was like a UFL.
2: I wouldn't even say the second half, the whole year.
3: The whole year was painful.
5: No, the whole year was bad, but it just kept getting worse and worse and worse. Like, to the point where, like, I really
3: think it was possible with that defense.
5: Sauce Gardner and
3: Quinnen Williams leaving.
0: Yeah,
5: that didn't work. Those guys were even when they were there, it wasn't good.
0: Korn, so yesterday you said you took advantage of the Fanatics deals. You got the Rodgers and Jets jersey, and you got the Sauce Jets jersey. Okay, so you have two Sauce jerseys. What color do you get?
2: I got the black one.
0: That's
2: black
0: what I thought. That's what I thought. It's going to be. That's tough. So now you have so many Jets jerseys, even though you got to burn the Rodgers jersey.
2: Yeah, I low-key might keep it and just get it framed and like.
0: I think what you should do is just like that's you should take your anger out when you get mad on stream.
2: Just take my anger out on Aaron Rodgers.
0: The $4 jersey.
3: Stick it on a punching bag.
2: It's for all
0: you might as well.
2: Injury.
0: You actually might as well. Yeah.
3: I gotta go jersey hunting once the trade deadline comes around, see what mess jerseys I can get.
0: Jesse Winker. By the way,
3: give me a Boba Shet.
0: We got some very bad Giants news, though, quickly before we end off the show. Giants undrafted free agent Thaddeus Dixon, the corner out of North Carolina, tore his Achilles yesterday in the first day of rookie minicamp, or the end of rookie minicamp, I apologize. Very promising young corner that the Giants just don't have now. So that slots Deontay Banks back into a starting spot.
5: Not good. I'll suit up to play corner.
0: Ross Levine, suiting up to play corner. You'll just absolutely love to hear it.
3: Hold
0: on.
3: Before we end off, Devin O'Shea, Batman, he texted for about the Jets. They didn't catch an interception last year. Let's stop predicting competency for this Jets defense.
0: Tell him, Devin. But I'm going to get my pick of the day before we go and head out of here. The Buffalo Sabres in Game 5 tonight against the Montreal Canadiens. There's no basketball tonight. So the Sabres... this game is going to be awesome. The whole series has been awesome. -121 in the puck line. And, that's basically it. That's going to wrap it up for today's edition of WHPC Sports Talk. From Cornelius Goodwin on Zoom, me, your host, Zach Spring, Ross Levine, Jack Vogel. 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
3: Craig Hodges.
0: Buffalo Sabres! 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

0: Buon pomeriggio, good afternoon, and welcome to Profumi d'Italia. 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Here with the Ritown 90.3 WHPC, we're transmitting from beautiful, gorgeous, sunny Garden City, Long Island. That's why it's called Garden City, because it looks like beautiful flowers that have sprung in the air, not only in Garden City, but throughout the world. There may be certain parts of the world where it's still cold. I mean, it has been cold the month of May, but we're going to have a great weekend. I think they said that the temperature are going to go up. The temperatures are going to go up so we can finally plant our flowers. Yeah, because it is May. Usually we do it on Mother's Day, like last week, that I wished you all a happy Mother's Day. I hope you had a great day, each and every one of you. You enjoyed your day with no big happenings. That's the way I like it, you know. Nice and quiet, reading my book, having my little lunch, having my sip of wine, nice little vino, and that's all I want. No drama. Somebody asked me, they said, how was your Mother's Day? I said, you know, as long as we don't have drama, it's perfect. It really is. Like Profumi d'Italia is perfect until 7 o'clock and WHPC Radio. Don't forget to update your app. You can always take me with you wherever you go, just like our friend Lenny Mancuso. He took me to Italy with him, and we have some hellos to Sicily, beautiful Sicilia. That's where he is right now, and I'm going to tell you a little bit about that in a little while. The number for dedications and requests or whatever, just to simply say hello to Rita and Profumi d'Italia and WHPC Radio, always, is 516-572-7440. Also, you can get in touch with me through that number. You can text 516-572-7440. I know that many of you sometimes call and they say, I can reach you. The phone is ringing. You're not picking up on the phone. Well, the phone is never busy because you know why? Guess what? We have 6 lines. So when somebody says the phone is busy, I don't think so. 5 lines, and then I have a hotline. Yeah, yes, I do. 516-572-7440. And also ritamonte17@hotmail.com. That's my email address if you want to just shoot me an email. But don't shoot me, just shoot me an email. Instagram page, Profumi d'Italia. That's my Instagram page. And you can also listen to this radio show on Siri, Alexa, Google. Just ask them to play WHPC. 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E right now, though, I want to give a shout out to a new listener. I want to say hi to John from Pen Collision in Baldwin. Regards to you from your other friend, John. So happy to have you on board, John, from Pen Collision in Baldwin. And I hope you will become part of the family, you know, the big family of Profumi d'Italia, because that's what we have become after 30 years of doing this radio show here, 90.3 WHPC. And don't forget, you know, when I finish this radio show, when I'm done, don't touch that dial, right? Because there's so many great programmings, and you know that. I posted on my Facebook yesterday, WHPC, guess what? It's the fun place to be. And I made a rhyme. 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Non so se sapete questo, che Neil Sedaka was very famous in Italy. Yes, he was. And he had so many songs. He sang in Italian, of course, in English, and we lost Neil Sedaka about a month ago. And this song, you know, I would like to dedicate it to Michael Anthony, here at the radio station WHPC, that just celebrated 30 years. He celebrated 30 years of radio, so I want to dedicate this song to him, and maybe I'm going to get him to jump in. How's that in a little while? Maybe I'll say a few words.
1: Hi, this is Neil Sedaka, and you're listening to 90.3 WHPC in Garden City, New York.

0: talent. And he actually played piano on a Bobby Darin recording called Bull Moose. I think it was the flip side of Dream Lover, and it's Neil Sedaka playing the piano.
1: Really?
0: They all knew each other, you know, all the Brill Building in those days. And of course, I love to talk about Bobby. By the way, I'm doing 2 hours of Bobby Darin on Saturday to celebrate his 90th.
1: Oh, okay, so tell us again the time.
0: Oh, yes, Saturday, the Unforgettables, and it's going to be 8 to 10 p.m.
1: Okay.
0: And we are going to, because of this special anniversary and the birthday, I'm going to break out of my jazz format a little bit and play some of his rock and roll and country a little bit. I felt like I should cover the spectrum.
1: Yeah, so tune in on Saturday.
0: Yeah, and one other thing, I don't want to talk, I know you got a busy show, but as we were also mentioning today, is the day that Sinatra passed away.
1: Frank Sinatra.
0: Yeah, 28 years ago, on Bobby's birthday.
1: On Bobby's birthday.
0: There's a few things like that. Jerry Vale died on Perry Como's birthday, which was May 18th.
1: Yeah.
0: That happens.
1: Yeah.
0: It's weird, but those things can happen sometimes.
1: Yeah.
0: And they all knew each other, you know. But anyway, so Sinatra, of course, is, well, everybody knows Frank, right? So.
1: Yeah. So I have a song ready.
0: You do?
1: I have two greats, actually. Tony Bennett and Frank Sinatra singing New York, New York.
0: Yeah.
1: And I have regards
0: from
1: Tony Bennett.
0: And his centennial is August 3rd. His centennial for Tony Bennett, yeah.
1: Oh, centennial.
0: And you think, because he only died less, he was almost 97 when he passed, 97. Just shy of his 97th birthday. So it was only 3 years ago.
1: Yeah.
0: But
1: it's amazing. And I'm so happy not to have these spots of people.
0: Oh, it's beautiful. I love those spots you play. They never get tired of hearing those.
1: And some of them, most of them, a lot of them, are no longer with us.
0: Well,
1: so they live through the waves.
0: You know something, and we can get back to the music in a second, but I've always felt that they never pass away, these people. They're always here.
1: No.
0: Because they're still living. The music is here. And some of the people I've been lucky enough to interview, and I got their IDs, station IDs, sort of similar to this Tony Bennett thing you're going to play. To me, I play them still because they're still here.
1: Yeah.
0: You're hearing them. They're hearing the music. They're here.
1: Yeah.
0: They're not going anywhere.
1: I have a spot from a singer from Italy that he never wanted to do interviews with anybody, Claudio Baglioni. I got it in Atlantic City. I got the spot. I said, can you just do the spot? And every time I play it, I'll have a listener that calls me and says to me, how did you do that? He never wanted interviews. He didn't want to talk to anybody. So I have this Claudio Baglioni spot.
0: You never know. People just make assumptions after a while, and then you got to try. And I've had that happen with some of my guests who rarely did interviews, but I managed to have it happen. Yeah. So,
1: Michael, again, another 30 years for you?
0: And 30 years. I hopefully will still be alive in 30 years.
1: Yes.
0: But I'll be 80-something. But but nonetheless, I don't know, about 30 more years. We'll take it a year at a time. But I could see 35 easily for sure.
1: Congratulations.
0: And I know Sean loves what we do, so hopefully he's got us.
1: Yeah. Hi, Sean. Thank you for
0: Hi, Sean.
1: Thank you. And happy anniversary, Michael.
0: And happy anniversary to you. The whole year is our anniversary.
1: Yeah, the whole
0: year. That's
1: it. You know, there's someone that wrote a song for me for 30-year anniversary, and they've been requesting it.
0: Oh, there
1: they
0: you
1: said
0: go.
1: You got to play it for the whole year until December.
0: Well, John Pizzarelli was kind enough to do a version, because Unforgettable is my theme, the song. He was kind enough to do an Unforgettable version for me. He dedicated it to me. Now I'm playing it in my second hour.
1: That's an honor. That's a
0: took
1: real
0: 30
1: honor.
0: Years, but it was worth the wait, I'll tell you.
1: So here goes. Tony Bennett saying hello to all the listeners of Profumi d'Italia and New York, New York. Frank Sinatra, remembering, and Tony Bennett. Thank you, Michael.
0: Thank you
1: for stopping by.
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3: 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I think it's the greatest thing that anybody could ever do.
2: The Italian American heritage. 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

due grandi della musica americana, però sono italo-americani, se vogliamo, di origine italiana, grandi Frank Sinatra e Tony Bennett, che hanno cantato per la grande mela New York, New York per voi. 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E volevo pure ricordarvi che The Italian House Party is all new and live every Sunday at 12 o'clock on OWWR. Join the host Joe Gallo for Everything Italian, and that's every Sunday at 12 o'clock. 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May is Mental Health Awareness Month. There's a lot of seminars going on, and this is wellness seminars, also featuring panels of health professionals speaking about this very important topic, that is mental health, which should be really addressed, especially in today's age. Also to prevent heart failure, how to avoid heart failure, how? If you have high cholesterol, it's very important. Carrying extra weight tends to raise your LDL, or bad cholesterol, and lower your HDL, or good cholesterol. So being overweight or obese also can raise the triglycerides, a type of fat that is found in the blood and that's measured along with the cholesterol. High levels of LDL cholesterol and triglycerides can contribute to fatty deposits in the blood cells. And if the cholesterol builds up and it gets too thick, it can trap blood clots in your arteries and lead to heart attacks. So how to avoid heart attacks, if you have high cholesterol, sleep apnea, and menopause as well in pregnancy, and obesity in pregnancy. So what does it mean? Get out there now. The weather is good. Exercise and eat healthy. 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

0: per essere migliore qui al programma Profondi Italia. Abbiamo appena ascoltato in concerto i grandi Moda. I love the song Salvami. 516-572-7440 is the number to call for dedications and requests on this Thursday and every Thursday afternoon. I'm with you bringing this Italian radio show until 7 o'clock from WHPC Radio. You can listen from your car, in your phone. You can also on your computer. WHPC app is the key. Just upload the app, update your app if you haven't done so. And you can also do your dedications and requests on the bottom of the app. It says dedication, it says request. You can write your request there. Thank you for tuning in. Tutti voi che siete in ascolto di questo programma Profumi d'Italia. 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

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And I want to send also a shout out to Liz. 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So relax, Liz. Sit back and listen to Profumi d'Italia. I know you said you wanted something, a song upbeat. 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

0: Alfa, Snap in italiano. 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Ok, a presto.
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0: Yes, we are back with the second hour of Profumi d'Italia. 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

0: 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A little bird told me that it's your birthday coming up on the 19th. So, Lorenzo, that tunes in every week with his grandmother, I have a little surprise for you. So, Lorenzo, besides a happy birthday on the air, so did you know that there's a lobster called Lorenzo? The 110-year-old lobster, 21-pound lobster, was saved at Peter's Clam Bar in Island Park in New York, and that was in June 2025. You know the way the president pardons the turkeys every Thanksgiving? Well, they decided to pardon Lorenzo. That's the name of the lobster. So the owner, Butch Yamali, pardoned the 10-year-old resident and released him into the Atlantic Beach Reef. A previous separate 22-pound lobster named Louie was also freed by the restaurant in 2017. And this inspired me to write a poem. And it's called Pardon Me, Lorenzo. A 110-year-old lobster named Lorenzo, released on June 2025 from Peter's Clam Bar, Long Beach, New York. Lorenzo was in the tank for 10 years before they pardoned him. Here's the poem. At Peter's Clam Bar, Long Beach, New York, Lorenzo the lobster said, "No, not I." 110 old school and wise, seen more than traffic on sunrise. They checked his age and they said, "Not today. This guy's a legend. Let him swim away." So back to the sea he strutted away. A true New York lobster rescued. Okay.
1: Did you know that an Italian-American, Lorenzo De Ponte, opened the Italian Opera House in New York City in 1833? 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
0: E Lorenzo Cherubini, detto Giovanotti, that's his artist name, but his real name is Lorenzo. Just like you, Lorenzo, he's going to sing Penso Positivo. I'm thinking positive. Right, Liz? That's what we said before. 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

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And we have a beautiful song coming up for Giulia e Mio. 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Congratulations to 23rd of May. There will be Mr. and Mrs. Auguri da mamma Sandra, papà Alberto, sorelle Marina, Vincenzo e le nipotine Serena e Liana. 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

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I'm talking about Julia and Mio. Congratulations again from Mama Sandra, Papa Alberto, the sisters Marina and Vincenzo, le nipotine Denise, Serena e Liana. 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

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State ascoltando Rita qui su 90.3 FM Profumi d'Italia. A little bit busy night tonight. The phone has not stopped ringing. Lots of dedications and requests, but I'm glad that you're out there. Sono contenta che ci siete e sono contenta che il nostro Lorenzo è pure contento perché gli è piaciuta la poesia e gli è piaciuto pure gli auguri che abbiamo fatto. 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And you know what, Joe Salerno, I'm going to ignore you. 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I'm just hysterical. He's telling me what Lorenzo really is right now. Talking about the lobster. And he said it's nobody's fault, but boiled and served on a plate with some butter. Yeah. Okay. Whatever, Joe. You have your fantasy and we have ours, right? Okay. 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

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I want to say hello to Sheila, Monica, Florence Gatto. Ciao Florence. Kathy, Linda, Diana, Teresa, Patricia, Paula, Judy, Sherry, the Long Island Writers Guild, Joseph Salerno. Also want to say hello to Luisa Calio, Joyce, Marguerite, and the celebrated authors of Ora, Sons and Daughters of Italy in America, which tonight they are at this fabulous, I'm sure, show, which is a fashion show tonight, Ora, Sons and Daughters of Italy of the Caboto Lodge. And I also want to send a shout out to the Brumidi Lodge and Sabrina, always supporting this radio show, and the Cellini Lodge, where our friend Lenny Mancuso is part of. Poi voglio pure salutare Alberto del Joseph and Company, The Great Neck. 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
0: And you are listening to Profumi d'Italia 90.3 WHPC. And I just read something that made me very sad. Data Finelli was Nassau Community College president for 27 years, just passed away. He was a former longtime Nassau Community College president, and he died on Tuesday morning at the age of 88. Finelli served as president of Nassau Community College for more than 27 years. I had the honor to interview him at Profumi d'Italia when I first started doing this radio show, and it was a most memorable interview because he sat here for 2 hours. And I said, I know, Data Finelli, that you're a very busy man, so you could just go after the interview if you would like to. But he said, I'm enjoying the music so much, I'm enjoying listening to the Italian so much that you speak, which my parents never really spoke to us because they wanted us to be American, Americano, and educated. So we never really learned the beautiful language of Italian. And I was teasing with him and I said, I know a great college where they have Italian classes. And it was that the man at the time, the professor and chair at Nassau Community College. So remembering Sean Finelli today and always, president of Nassau Community College. And I remember him fondly.

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1: 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Maria Tardugno just wrote to me at Mulet. 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There's a cool show coming up, Play It Cool, with my buddy here, Corey. He has a great show, so stay tuned. Ed io sarò con voi il prossimo giovedì da questa emittente 90.3 FM a portarvi un altro programma, Profumi d'Italia. 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Ciao!

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1: Yes, 90.3 WHPC. What up, though? It's LI's radio guy, Corey Cool. I'm so happy to speak from wherever you are listening from. All right? Nassau County, what up, though? A lot to go on tonight. I'm here for a good time, not a long time. Hit me on a text, 516-572-7440. Requests, comments, or just to say, what's up? Because I got a lot going on. I got jams. It's vibes tonight. That's all we're doing. Vibing. I got songs you're never going to hear on this radio. We are celebrating a special birthday. And I also have a record from a good friend of mine that dropped something brand new off, all right? From an artist I'm pretty sure you need to know. In the meantime, world is talking about, or not talking about, Breezy and this album, Brown. Let's get to it. Obvious. Be back in a hot second, 90.3 WHPC.

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0: 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It's LI's radio guy, Corey Cool. It's no secret, it's none, that the world is gearing up for this Drake album, Iceman. Now, it was a crazy rollout, right? Hence that he may be taking some shots at a few of the rap staples, man. But a big streaming day, I'm sure, is ahead tomorrow. Now, hopefully and truthfully, I hope he's not taking shots at nobody. I really don't. You know, it was a beating. You know what I mean? You know, you took a L. It's okay. Happens to the best of us. But I think it's best that you get back to making that great music. Summertime is on the way, and there's no shame in our game. Having a dope Drake record to rock in a rotation is an absolute must. When I get back, we celebrating a birthday. You don't want to miss it. In the meantime, let's get to this Drake. What did I miss?

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0: Yes, that right there, the boys. French Montega, Max, Big of L, Ricky Rose, Smoking Part 2. That beat is hard. I hope you got a chance to turn that up loud. This is the voice of Nassau Community College, 90.3 WHPC's L.I.'s radio guy, Corey Cool. Is so much on the way, you do not want to turn the dial. All right, we got our WHPC weather forecast. We have a lot going on. What else I want to talk about? Oh, I got a record that I know you did not hear on the radio. So you got to stick with me. And I also have a big announcement about something I'm trying out, and I hope you would take part. But before we do any of that, we got to celebrate a birthday. That's right. We got to send love to the charismatic hype man of the legendary Queens group, The Lost Boys, Tyreek Raymond, a.k.a. Freaky Ty. He would be 55 years old today. Could you believe that? We know we tragically lost him in a case of mistaken identity on March 28th, 1998. But his legacy will always remain strong right here in New York as he is celebrated each May on the south side of Queens. So you know what we got to do. We got to let the LB fam speak. Be back in a hot second. 90.3 WHPC.
1: Yeah. LB fam, finally up in this piece. Got my mans that put me on, you know what I'm saying? One shout out to the Uptown, you know what I'm saying?

0: put me any place on the map, cause I'm him. Never chase bread, chase the vision. Make your word when you say it, be the business. No cap, God am a witness. Success feel better, independent. 9-11 at the Valley, Adelinic. Big Master P vibe, no limit. Falling hard on another hemisphere. Somebody tell them people Mr. Hem is here.
1: Whoa, whoa, whoa, whoa, whoa, whoa.
0: Mr. Hem is here.
1: Whoa, whoa, whoa, whoa, whoa, whoa.
0: Mr. Hem.
2: All right, currently outside of our Garden City studio, we're looking at 58 degrees. The rain is coming to a slight end. I know you're sick of it. It's been a terrible day. It's been a terrible day, but looking up for a wonderful weekend. All right, that right there was your WHPC weather forecast powered by Pantanos Gourmet with locations in Hewlett and Uniondale.
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Absolutely. That was a buddy of mine, goes by the name Alexander Blaine, and the record was called Cozy. 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Cozy, it's on all your streaming platforms. All right, Book of Blaine, I believe, is what you can find him on social media, but Alexander Blaine on all your favorite streaming platforms. 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I don't think I need to tell you why. All right? It's important. We got all our personalities, nothing but great music 24 hours a day. 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

Tyler Zara Larson on the voice of Nassau Community College, 90.3 WHPC. That was She Did It Again. Listen, I'm so glad to be here because every week, all right, I do something very, very special. All right. I bring to the table a jam that I know for sure hasn't been in rotation anywhere. Tonight, nothing less. I dug in the crate. I found a record from John Legend. This was off of his 2020 album, Bigger Love. Features Coffee. Remember her? She was fly, right? The record is called Don't Walk Away. And this is a song you'll never hear on the radio. But you'll hear it tonight because you're listening to me, 90.3 WHPC.

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1: I went deaf.
0: Ah, man, I'm so happy to be here. You know, we are celebrating. It's vibes. Come on, man. Tell me what. Come on. Give me my props now. I'm talking records you ain't heard in a while. Speaking of which, we got to celebrate. It continues. Today, 24 years ago, one of my favorite rappers in the entire universe, entire planet, Killer Cam, released Come Home With Me. This was the first project on Rockefeller Records, which ushered in the whole Diplomat movement. Platinum, to say the least. Now, we see my guy got his own show. It is what it is. Talk with Flea on ESPN, arguing with Stephen A. But we got to bring it back to roots, right? I'll be back in a hot second with a special announcement. In the meantime, 90.3 WHPC.
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Lee Killer Cam, Joel Santana with Hey Ma off of that Come Home With Me. 24 years, can you believe it? What an amazing time to be alive. Shout out Killer Cam and L. Santana. Now listen, special announcement. One of my good buddies who I had the opportunity to interview right here at WHPC goes by the name Nick Moody, one of Long Island's finest, hardworking brother. He's got a brand new EP out. It's called Aren't We All. I wrote an article reviewing it, giving my take, and I also have an exclusive Q&A with Nick Moody himself. That's coolUniversity.com. Please go check it out. In the meantime, let's get off this single. Don't remind me. All right, come on, man. It's Long Island Sound, 90.3 WHPC.

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This is the voice of Nassau Community College, 90.3 WHPC. She got Corey Cool. That's my time, but there's a few things I want to say. First of all, thank you. Thank you from wherever you are listening. This is the greatest part of my week. Every time I get a chance to talk to Nassau County and beyond, I want to give a big shout out and thank you to Alexander Blaine. Sent me his record, Cozy, out of Chicago. Please go check it out, Alexander Blaine. I also want to give another shout out to my guy, Nick Moody. All right, Long Island's own. There's an article that I have written about him and his brand new project, Aren't We All? That's available at cooluniversity.com. It's pretty dope, man. My take on the project, as well as an exclusive Q&A. So please, cooluniversity.com. Check that out. I also want to give another shout out to my Cigars and Whiskey podcast, fellas. It's still a work and it's still going down. You can't stop this, man. You can't stop this train. Some of y'all may not want to let me play. It's my game, though. All right. Cool University on all things social media. And happy birthday to my beautiful wife of 10 years, Miss LaShawn Ingram. We're going to party like it's 1999. So from me to you, have a wonderful, wonderful weekend. It's supposed to be beautiful outside. So party responsibly. 90.3 WHPC.

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2: 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My name is Mike McNeff. I'm one of the owners of the Irish Poet. And if you haven't stopped by yet, what are you waiting for? There's something here for everyone. Whatever you're in the mood for, we got it. Got kids? No problem. We got a kids menu. Looking for a good time? We got live music every Saturday night, and we got plenty of TVs, so you can catch every big play, every big game, and every big moment. 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